0: It's Loudwire Nights. Coming up, we'll be joined once again by Jack Underkoffler, frontman of Dead Poets Society. But right now, we got to jump into this week's Fight Club. And this week, man, we're looking at a couple of albums that both came out on the same day back 35 years ago. Ozzy's No More Tears and two albums from GNR, Use Your Illusion 1 and Use Your Illusion 2. They came out on the same day in 1991, man. So I need you to tell me which one is your favorite. And yes, we're lumping Use Your Illusion 1 and 2 together. So it's those two up against Ozzy's No More Tears. You can open up the Loudwire app, tap that button that says Chuck's Fight Club, get those votes in. But tonight, we're going to go to Use Your Illusion 2 for GNR's best impression of Bob Dylan.
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0: AC/DC. It's Loud Wire Nights. My name is Chuck, hanging with you until the clock strikes midnight, and at least for the next hour or so, I'm not alone. We are joined by Jack Underkoffler, frontman of Dead Poets Society. They have a new album coming out on October 2nd, and we've been talking a lot about it. We're going to keep talking a lot about it, man. Jack Underkoffler, he's up after this.
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16: Huge thanks to Jack Underkoffler of Dead Poets Society for hanging with us tonight as we get ready for the new album, man. It's called Monarch. It's out on October 2nd. It's the follow-up to Fission. And, you know, you're talking about Breaking Bad and how difficult it was for Vince, the creator, to kind of continue creating episodes and writing the story as the show got bigger and bigger. And yeah, I wonder if, you know, you kind of felt similar, like Fission, that album. Yeah, I think it was very well received. It did really well. And then here you are trying to follow that up with Monarch here in just a few weeks.
17: You know, it's funny, though, because with Fission, I felt a ton of pressure. And I think the rest of the band did, too, that it was like, you know, we had finally gotten eyes on us after the first album. You know, the first album did okay, but it just kind of opened the door to, like, you know, maybe we could be, you know, maybe we could make this thing bigger. And with Fission, I felt a ton of pressure in trying to, you know, well, like, how you get this inner voice of like, well, that did well. So like, should we write in that vein? But then at the same time, doing that creates something that you're not writing for yourself. You know, you're not writing based on what you feel. You're writing based on what other people might like. And I think that voice kind of got to me more than I would have liked to admit, at least in the parts that I wrote in the band, as much as I tried to shove that voice out and just write from what I liked. And, but, you know, I think we did a good enough job with Fission where it did end up doing pretty well. And we leaned more into, you know, just because how we were at the time, we leaned more into like the songwritery aspect of our band, which was like American Blood before that. And the issue is, though, when I finished writing, or when we finished writing Fission and it was all done, it was, I felt like in certain aspects we could have gone deeper, and the amount of like self-doubt that comes with just like when you're sitting with a finished product is just, I mean, it's like torturous. And yeah, it's just like at the end of Fission, I remember listening to the whole album and I called our manager at the time and I was like, yeah, maybe there's one good song on this album.
16: Oh man.
17: Maybe it's like, yeah, I was like, I don't know. And so I think after going through that process, this third album, I surprisingly felt, you know, less pressure to get it right. And I think that was exciting because it was like, okay, only write what you feel. Like what is it? The pressure's off now, you know, like you went through the very high pressure album of like, don't go down. And

0: now it's like this, because I think exposure to that feeling, it was like, I'm just gonna, I think everybody kind of felt that it was like, well, let's just write whatever the f we feel. And like, now that we have these fans that, we have songs that are more accessible, let's bring them into our world of like this gut feeling that we've been honing in on for years. And so when we finished this album, I was like, this is what I wanted,
1: That's
0: and I
1: great.
0: think everybody feels that.
1: Yeah. So going through all of that, then not as much self-doubt with Monarch.
0: Not as much, because I think we put in the work to make sure we
1: Yeah.
0: didn't have that.
1: I love hearing that, man. Jack Underkoffler, thank you for being here. We're going to keep chatting about Dead Poets Society coming up. Right now it's Evanescence. Tell Me When You've Had Enough. That's the name of the song. It's Loudwire Nights.

0: It's Loudwire Nights. We're hanging out with Jack Underkoffler of Dead Poets Society as we get ready for the upcoming release of your new album, Monarch. And you've been, you know, very open, very transparent about the process of creating this album and just the honesty, the pushing that you and the whole band went through in the studio. You talk about all of this, and even like you didn't use the phrase, so I'm not trying to project it, but like that imposter syndrome when Paul Meany said he wanted to work with you, and you guys are like, are you sure? You know, why? And then,
1: sure.
0: And then just going through the process of really diving deep with each other and holding each other accountable and pushing each other through the writing process. And now it's done and we're on the verge of Monarch being released. Like what runs through your head when you think about the next step you want the band to take or the next thing that you want the band to do or to accomplish or to whatever, fill in that blank.
1: I think the next step for us is we just want to be the best live band out there. Yeah. I think that's the next step for us. You know, we've spent years with no, you know, we've spent years playing live and you know, we've done tour after tour after tour after tour. And so I think that our comfortability on stage has like kind of skyrocketed, being, you know, going through a bunch of high pressure scenarios. And we've been so intentional with the look of this album, the feel of this album, that I think we all feel a pressure to make sure that the live shows reflects that feeling too.
0: Yeah.
1: And so this tour coming up in the fall, you know, we've never done lights, you know. We started experimenting with lights just this past Highly Suspect tour. And that's the next step for us. And we also kind of like, we want to bring in these

0: other elements because we built this skill of putting on a show with no show and just, you know, us on stage. And like, how do you be entertaining for an hour when it's just you guys and the house sound, the house lighting guy who doesn't know your music, or like the guy that you hired who was already on tour with the headliner who agreed to do your lights, but he had never seen your show and isn't familiar with your music, you know? And so we have this skill now of like, okay, we know how to be entertaining with just us on stage. So how do we elevate that? How do we not take away from this? And how do we, so that's the next kind of venture. That's what we're going to be figuring out now. And we just want to be just, I don't know, like undeniably good live, you know, we want that to just, even if you hate our band, you'd be like, well, they are good live, you know?
1: Fair enough. Jack Undergoffler, thank you for being here, man. We're going to wrap things up with you before the end of this hour right now. It's Beastie Boys.

0: Loudwire Nights. That is Autumn Kings and Gone, Gone, Gone. My name is Chuck, and I'm going to take a quick one. When I get back, more with tonight's special guest, Jack Underkoffler of Dead Poets Society. He's up after this.
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2: A man burst through a wall into his neighbor's apartment, and we had a lot of questions, and his mugshot was not surprising.
3: Yeah, I feel like a person like that is always going to be best described as a coot.
2: His mugshot gives coot vibes.
4: Mm-hmm. Or recluse. Recluse is definitely
2: you wish,
3: or
2: right?
3: Or a reclusive coot.
4: Yeah.
2: Yeah, it probably just hasn't had enough attention then if it's a reclusive coot. Probably nobody's paying attention. It got real small.
3: Yeah.
2: That's what we're talking about, right?
3: Yeah. Just going to spit on him.
2: You got to polish that pearl a little bit, make the coot be less reclusive.
3: Yeah.
2: Anyway, speaking of that, Maitland, why were you late?
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1: The question we asked the audience, who had the saddest Thanksgiving meal?
2: 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It says, I got stuck with a holiday shift at the Glory Hole. I just had gravy.
3: Oh, that's too bad.
2: I like to slather it on the meat first.
3: Yeah. I'd rather at least be able to sop it with a biscuit.
4: Mm-hmm, yeah.
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3: Just to see.
2: Oh.
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2: Have you done that, Kelly?
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3: Yes. 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
1: The question we asked the audience, who had the saddest Thanksgiving meal?
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3: Oh, that's too bad.
2: I like to slather it on the meat first.
3: Yeah. 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
4: Mm-hmm, yeah.
0: Free Beer and Hot Wings.
4: It's one of those hands you shake afterwards and you smell your hand just to know how bad that
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4: was.
3: Just to see.
2: Oh.
3: Just out of morbid curiosity.
2: Have you done that, Kelly?
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5: You would have loved our past fleet of interns that came through here.
3: Yes. Oh, boy. So
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1: We asked you which of us you would pick to give you a gift and why.
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1: Yeah, absolutely. 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
5: Tell us about it.
4: Yeah, it said bust a move. It was neon green and it had pink letters. I got it on our move from Chicago to South Carolina, probably 1990. Ooh. Same convenience store where I said, that lady talks like a cowboy. And my parents went, shh. I didn't know that was a real thing. Like, I'd only heard that accent in TV shows.
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4: No, she's a meth addict in a gas station. 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

0: We're coming up on tour.
1: How do you, I mean, even vocalizing it is a huge thing and being aware of it, but how do you protect yourself from letting that burnout turn into something deeper?
0: You know, I'm figuring it out right now, dude. I'll let you know. I just,
1: Right on,
0: I
1: man.
0: don't, I, you know, I know I can do it because, you know, it's like writing, you know, for the, when we basically moved out to California until about 4 years ago, you know, like it, I, that was like, life in general was abject, you know, hell. And I figured out how to write and stay motivated through that. And so, like, I know I can do it. I think it's just a matter of just doing it.
1: Yeah.
0: And that's it, you know, don't overcomplicate it.
1: Fair enough, man. Jack Underkoffler, dude, thank you so much for hanging tonight. It's great to have you on the show. I can't wait for the world to hear this new album from Dead Poets Society. Monarch is out on October 2nd. Tour with Honey Revenge kicks off a few weeks later. Listeners, pre-order the album, get the tour dates, everything you need at wearedps.com. And Jack, anytime you want to catch up, man, just say the word. You're always welcome.
0: All right. Thank you, Chuck. Appreciate it, man.
1: All right, let's keep it rolling. Here's a new one from Theory of a Dead Man. This is Winnebago Lay Low. It's Loudwire Nights.
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The number here is 844-205-LOUD, 844-205-5683. Anything you need from me, man, you can always give us a call during the show, after the show, before the show, whenever you want, man. The line is always open. Coming up in this hour, we're going to wish a very happy anniversary to an album in the catalog of Mr. Marilyn Manson. We'll also hear the new one from Avatar right now. It's a perfect circle.

0: Loudwire Nights. That is Rat and Round and Round. My name is Chuck, and man, thank you so much for letting me hang with you on this Tuesday night. Whatever it is you're up to, man, if you're getting off work, getting, you know, trying to get in the mindset of joining the third shift, the graveyard shift here in just a little bit, or if you're just chilling, man, whatever it is, thank you. It means a hell of a lot to get to hang out with you tonight and celebrate rock and roll. I'm going to take a quick break. When I get back, we've got the new one from Dead Poets Society.
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3: I like my visor.
6: I've never seen you wear a visor. 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
3: I have three or four of
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3: them.
6: Pointless.
5: I have
6: Why?
5: Never, ever
6: Does your head get too warm?
3: Yes.
7: 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They don't make sense. Too.
5: No, they really don't make sense.
7: 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Like, oh boy, my torso is ice cold. My arms are fine.
6: That's your core. That makes sense. I wish I could wear a vest. I look puffy in it.
5: Joe's a little more barrel chested.
6: I look like the Michelin man.
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2: Yes.
3: And then that way you become one with farts.
4: I will compare it to Avatar in any way I want. 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
4: I hate visors on adults.
2: I like my visor.
5: Never seen you wear a visor. You 1,000% do not own a visor.
2: I have three or four of
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2: them.
5: They're pointless.
4: I have
5: Why?
4: Never, ever
5: Does your head get too warm?
2: Yes!
6: Visors are like vests. They don't make
2: those
6: sense.
4: No, they really don't make sense.
6: Vest. Like,
2: love a good
6: oh
2: vest.
6: Boy, my torso is ice cold. My arms are fine.
5: That's your core. That makes sense. I wish I could wear a vest. I look puffy in it.
4: Joe's a little more barrel chested.
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4: I will compare it to Avatar in any way I want. 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
2: I like my visor.
5: I've never seen you wear a visor. 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
6: Visors are like vests. 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
6: 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My arms are fine.
5: That's your core. That makes sense. I wish I could wear a vest. I look puffy in it.
4: Joe's a little more barrel-chested.
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6: 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It's coming out on October 2nd. 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

It's Loudwire Nights. That is Manson and the Dope Show. And that one goes out to him because it was on this day in 1998 that Manson released Mechanical Animals. Happy anniversary, man, to that album. It's hard to believe we're just a couple of years away from that celebrating 30 years. Now, if you've been lucky enough to see Manson on the Road with a Zombie, you've seen that one live. And I got to say, I think Manson sounds better than ever. So you think about that album being 28 years old and Manson sounding better than ever when he sings it. Yeah, it's pretty insane, man. My name is Chuck. Let's keep it rolling. It's Twisted Sister. It's Loudwire.

0: Shinedown and Young Again. It's Loud Hour Nights. They're gearing up for their first ever beach festival, man. It is called the Lunatic Ball. It's taking place near the end of October. You get all the details you need on that fest at loudwire.com. I know my friend Val in Poughkeepsie, New York, she is going to be there front and center to see two headlining sets from Shinedown. But she's also going to get to see Bush and Hanson and Living Color and From Ashes New. And yes, you heard me say Hanson. They are going to be at this festival, man. All the details, everything you need right there at loudwire.com. Coming up after this break, I've got the new one from Avatar.
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3: Kids say the darndest things because they're so honest. 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He has insisted the entire time he's not sick. So, finally, I see Amanda and she said, hey, Henry's fever broke. And as soon as I walk in, he says, Dad, my fever's gone. And I go, that is great, buddy. And then Amanda said, he still has a cough, though, and it's a little worse. And he goes, yeah, I still have a cough.
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0: And he goes, and it made my breath really bad. I go, yeah, that happens, buddy. 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
0: 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Your mom has bad breath at night. 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
3: Don't ask me why, but on this Tuesday night, I just felt like Mission Metallica should be all about cover songs. Songs that Metallica have covered from bands, from artists that have inspired them, or just songs, you know, they wanted to cover, including Turn the Page from Bob Seger. And one time they were on the Stern Show, and this is what they had to say about covering it.
4: I was driving across the Golden Gate Bridge up in San Francisco, and I heard Seger's, you know, the live version of Turn the Page. And I could just hear James singing that. And the first thing that popped out was just James would f***ing nail this vocally and just the lyric element.

0: I think it felt like it would speak on his behalf and to the situation that we were in. And there was just something about the vocals. And I think earlier on, the cover songs were a lot about the riffs and the energy, but later the cover songs became a big part of how James would interpret them and how James would tackle them and make them his own.
1: I particularly love the lead that Kirk does on it, because there's no saxophone in your version.
2: When I was listening to the song and I heard the saxophone part, and I thought that would be a great guitar line, and I thought it would be even cooler if I played it on slide, because I'm a big Allman Brothers fan.
1: Oh, wow.
2: Dwayne Allman,
1: okay,
2: in particular. And it was like I saw it as my opportunity to pick up a slide and, you know, record a song with slide playing. And I'm happy that I did, because I love playing slide and I love Dwayne Allman.
3: So, kicking off Mission Metallica, this is their version of Turn the Page. It's Loudwire Nights.

0: It's Loud Wire Nights. That is Mighty Metallica covering Budgie and Crash Course in Brain Surgery. And before that, their take on Black Sabbath's Sabra Kadabra. That wraps up tonight's Mission Metallica. My name is Chuck. I'm going to take a quick one. When I get back, I'm looking at what I got coming up. I got the new one from Letdown. That's next.
1: The Ghosts of Christmas Eve are back. 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

0: Fuel. It's Loudwire Nights, man. They are back. I saw they played a very small, intimate show playing some of their biggest hits in New York City just a few nights ago, man. It's cool to see Fuel still at it. Let's keep it rolling. It's Zeppelin. It's Loudwire Nights.
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0: Bill Murray and A Day to Remember coming together, man. That one is called Always Let You Down. I'm going to take a quick break. When I get back, as promised, that new one from Wage War.
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2: A man burst through a wall into his neighbor's apartment, and we had a lot of questions, and his mugshot was not surprising.
3: Yeah, I feel like a person like that is always going to be best described as a coot.
2: His mugshot gives coot vibes.
4: Mm-hmm. Or recluse. Recluse is definitely
2: you wish,
3: or
2: right?
3: Or a reclusive coot.
4: Yeah.
2: Yeah, it probably just hasn't had enough attention then if it's a reclusive coot. Probably nobody's paying attention. It got real small.
3: Yeah.
2: That's what we're talking about, right?
3: Yeah. Just going to spit on him.
2: You got to polish that pearl a little bit, make the coot be less reclusive.
3: Yeah.
2: Anyway, speaking of that, Maitland, why were you late?
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2: Now, Henry has had a fever. He has insisted the entire time he's not sick. So, finally, I see Amanda and she said, hey, Henry's fever broke. And as soon as I walk in, he says, Dad, my fever's gone. And I go, that is great, buddy. And then Amanda said, he still has a cough, though, and it's a little worse. And he goes, yeah, I still have a cough.
1: Free beer and hot wings.
2: And he puts he does the vampire cough into his elbow. And it's really rough. And he goes, and it made my breath really bad. I go, yeah, that happens, buddy. He goes, it smells like mom's breath.
3: Oh my God.
2: Yeah, you're right. Your mom has bad breath at night. Yeah. And he goes, yeah, she does have bad breath. I don't like it when she yawns facing me. And I'm not going to lie, I've had that thought for 20 years.
3: Oh my God.
2: Yeah.
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There's no fine print, no asterisk, nothing like that, man. 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Right now, it is the new one from Wage War. This is Blindfold. 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
1: Yeah. I wake up every morning with my head up in a daze. I'm not sure if I should say this, but I'll say it anyway. Everybody tries to tell me.

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Every wall that I knock down is just a wall that I replace. I'm in a race against myself. I try to keep a steady pace. How the will I

It's Loudwire Nights, a little pumpkins for you, man. My name is Chuck, and we are in the final hour of this Tuesday night. I hope you've been having a good Tuesday night. Thank you for letting me tag along with you, whatever it is that you're up to. I'm having a good Tuesday night, but it's easy to have a good Tuesday night when you've just got the best rock and roll cranked up all night long, man. And we will continue that tonight as we raise a nightcap before the clock strikes midnight, celebrating an anniversary in the world of Muse as we pay tribute to the mighty Ozzy Osbourne. And right now, as we hear the latest from Papa Roach with rapper Hanuman Kind, this is called See You in Hell. It's Loudwire Nights.

0: 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That is Tony Iommi and World Alone. 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
16: Well, we've got new music from Blackstone Cherry right now, but before we hear it, I want to toss it over to Ben, who's going to share with us a bit about this song.
17: Hello, this is Ben from Blackstone Cherry, and I just wanted to thank you guys for your support of our song, Deep. Deep is a very, very special and emotional song for me and my wife and my family. My wife and I, quick backstory, my wife and I have struggled with infertility for almost 2 decades, and we had gotten to the point where we had accepted the fact that we weren't going to be parents, and we were okay with that. And then about a year and a half ago, we got the exciting news that my wife was pregnant. And we were met with all this emotion and all this happiness and all this joy. And then after a few doctor's visits, we unfortunately got the crushing news that she'd had a miscarriage. And that set us back 1,000 feet, 1,000,000 feet. As many feet as you can go set back, that's exactly what it did to us. And it devastated us. And that's when the line in the song talks about it being one of the cruelest jokes. It's like we had this hope and then it was taken away. And in those moments, we just had to really rely on each other, our faith, most importantly, our friends, our families. And the band was writing for the Celebrate EP at the time. And we had the music for Deep, but we didn't have any words for it. And I remember one night after we had gotten this devastating news, I was up maybe 2 a.m. and these words just came to me. And I'm not really an open person when it comes to feelings. I keep things really close to the chest. And these words just kept flooding out. And it was like a therapy. They needed to come out of me. And then we put those words to that song. And we just felt that it was a godsend. And it was something that needed to happen. And to see it catch on the way it's catching on and relating to so many people for so many different reasons is truly a beautiful thing. And it's a therapeutic song. Every time we play it, every time I hear it, it never gets old. It does take me back to those memories, but it also gives me hope to know that through those terrible times, there is something beautiful on the other side. We still have each other, and we still have our family and our friends, and we are seeing this song help other people for so many reasons. And, you know, that's the reason, that's the most important reason for music. So we just want to thank you for playing the song. Thank you for your support of the song, and we hope that you will be able to understand the meaning and how this song is connecting and helping so many people. It's really a beautiful thing in the midst of a very, very deep and dark time in our lives.
16: There you go, man. That is Ben from Blackstone Cherry talking about this song. This is Deep.

0: 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I love that one, man. 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I hope you dig that, man. Let's keep it rolling, and let's pay tribute to Ozzy.
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4: It was on this day in 2003 that Muse released their third studio album, Absolution. And as far as I'm concerned, man, this is one of the best albums of the early 2000s. I remember the first time I heard the song we're going to play for the Nightcap. It hooked me. And I became a massive fan and a bit obsessed with Muse. And I would say I kind of still am to this day. So, happy anniversary to Muse and Absolution. Raise those Nightcaps up in the air, man. This one is called Time is Running Out. And if you've got the volume dial not turned all the way up, I would suggest turning it all the way up. I'll see you tomorrow night. Cheers to you. It's Loudwire Nights.

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3: How big are you, your parents' favorite, Steve?
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0: Mugshot gives coot vibes.
1: Mm-hmm. Or recluse. Recluse is definitely
0: you wish,
2: or
0: right?
2: Or a reclusive coot.
1: Yeah.
0: Yeah, it probably just hasn't had enough attention then if it's a reclusive coot. 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It got real small.
2: Yeah.
0: That's what we're talking about, right?
2: Yeah. 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
0: You gotta polish that pearl a little bit, make the coot be less reclusive.
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0: And he goes, and it made my breath really bad. I go, yeah, that happens, buddy. He goes, it smells like mom's breath.
1: Oh my God.
0: Go, yeah, you're right. Your mom has bad breath at night. Yeah. And he goes, yeah, she does have bad breath. I don't like it when she yawns facing me. And I'm not going to lie, I've had that thought for 20 years.
1: Oh my God.
0: Yeah.
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0: My sister and my friend, we were talking one time, and they were like, seriously, one time, dude had a wine bottle down there. And I was like, oh, my God.
1: Wine bottle? That's a weird shape. I'm not going to lie. I'd look at it.
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2: Don't care.
0: I
2: don't care.
0: That's... me, and I said to them, I don't know if this is an insult or a compliment. Either way, I'm stealing it because I've never been called pickle. That, and I can't wait to call everyone that.
2: That sounds like something Free Beer would have eaten when he was a kid.
1: Oh, you know he ate ditch pickles.
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Gerald R. Ford became president without winning an election. So they named an airport and a museum after him in Grand Rapids. 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
1: A man burst through a wall into his neighbor's apartment, and we had a lot of questions, and his mugshot was not surprising.
2: Yeah, I feel like a person like that is always going to be best described as a coot.
1: His mugshot gives coot vibes.
3: Mm-hmm. Or recluse. 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
1: you wish,
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1: right?
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1: 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It got real small.
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1: That's what we're talking about, right?
2: 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Just gonna spit on him.
1: You gotta polish that pearl a little bit, make the coot be less reclusive.
2: Yeah.
1: Anyway, speaking of that, Maitland, why were you late?
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0: Like my wife and I first started dating, you know, one of the getting to know you questions, oh, do you have any tattoos? 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And she said, an F-hole. And I was like,
1: I'm sorry, what? 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

0: The Ghosts of Christmas Eve are back. 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

0: and then I discovered I did like an overhead Google Earth thing, and I go, oh my God, my house is cockeyed.
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1: A man burst through a wall into his neighbor's apartment, and we had a lot of questions. And his mugshot was not surprising.
2: Yeah, I feel like a person like that is always going to be best described as a coot.
1: His mugshot gives coot vibes.
3: Mm-hmm. Or recluse. Recluse is definitely
1: you wish,
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1: right?
2: Or a reclusive coot.
3: Yeah.
1: Yeah, it probably just hasn't had enough attention then if it's a reclusive coot. 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It got real small.
2: Yeah.
1: That's what we're talking about, right?
2: 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Just gonna spit on him.
1: You gotta polish that pearl a little bit, make the coot be less reclusive.
2: Yeah.
1: Anyway, speaking of that, Maitland, why were you late?
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2: 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It's like one.
3: Point.
2: So it doesn't taste that good. It doesn't
4: so you brewed O'Doul's?
1: More like O'Don'ts.
4: Yeah. It's what beer drinkers drink when they're not drinking beer.

0: average, everyday Americans who will go on the spot with her. You will need a coat. You will need to go outside for a minute, and each of you will come in one at a time and take on this challenge as an average, everyday American. I see a hand back there, black T-shirt. Looks like you've got a beard, less hair on the top, and ma'am over here with one shoulder exposed. just trying to be specific. I have less hair on top, too. All right, come on up. Bring your coats. Maitland, I'm going to send you. Actually, who should stay inside and go first?
1: Me.
0: You think so?
1: Yeah.
0: All right, Maitland's going to stay inside. And then our other two will come in. I read something. I'm going to send you outside. What's your name, sir? Jeremy's going to go outside. Ma'am, with one. Okay, you got your shoulder covered.
2: Threw him off.
0: I didn't want frostbite. And what is your name? Hi. Angela from the office. Amy. Got it. Jeremy and Amy. They're going to go outside.
2: Okay, just for a minute or so.
0: They are average, everyday Americans.
2: They looked average and everyday to me.
0: Yep. So I read an article yesterday, and this seems impossible. And I'm picking on Maitland because it's a bit of a blind spot for her.
1: I know where this is going.
0: You do? What is it?
1: President.
0: How did you know that?
3: Because that's her biggest blind.

0: staunch.
1: It's presidents, it's states, and building heights.
0: Yeah. Right? Yes. Measurements.
2: Mm-hmm. Measurements.
3: Okay. Yeah. It said the average American can only name between 5 and 10 presidents.
4: It's probably about
3: can you
4: where
3: do
4: I'm
3: better
4: at.
3: Than that?
4: That's about where I'm at.
3: Okay. How much time should she get? A minute?
4: Yeah, a minute.
3: That's a long time. That makes you got your timer?
2: That's a long time. That's
3: okay.
2: A long time.
0: Remember the last time somebody had to name presidents? I'm not going to say who. Maybe me. I told Hot Wings to go F himself because he made fun of me so bad.
2: Oh, that's
1: on
2: true.
1: On the radio. Yeah.
0: Sorry. Yeah.
2: No, it's okay. Still okay. Not over it, but it's okay.
3: Maitland, are you ready?
5: As I'll ever be.
3: Okay. Name as many presidents as you can.
5: Mm-hmm.
3: On your mark, get set, go.
5: All right. We got George Washington.
3: One.
5: Abe Lincoln.
3: Two.
5: Teddy Roosevelt.
3: Three.
5: Taft.
3: Four.
5: Grover Cleveland.
3: Five.
5: Herbert Hoover.
3: Six.
5: Obama.
3: Seven.
5: Biden.
3: Eight.
5: Trump.
3: Nine.
5: Oh, Clinton.
3: Ten.
5: Reagan.
3: 11.
5: Kennedy.
3: 12.
5: Nixon.
3: 13.
5: Oh, we're doing good.
3: There's 34 more.
5: There sure are. Who's Tricky Dick?
3: That's for you to tell us.
2: Yeah, yeah.
5: That's
3: President
5: Nixon.
3: Tricky
2: that was
3: Dick.
2: Nixon. Yeah.
3: Okay, 14. Got him. 14.
2: Oh, she already got Nixon.
3: Oh, 13.
5: Okay.
3: Yeah. How did
5: John Adams?
3: Are John, you at?
5: Yeah,
3: yes.
5: Yeah, John Adams.
3: 14.
5: John Quincy Adams.
3: 15.
5: Okay. This is where the wheels fall off.
3: Really?
5: Yeah.
3: Just say people you think were president.
5: Time's up.
3: 14. Is that better or worse than you thought you'd be?
5: That's better.
3: Okay. Let's get Amy back in. Ladies first.
2: Yeah. He can freeze longer.
3: Yeah. And then our funny joke will be, we'll never tell Jeremy to come back in.
2: Yeah.
3: At 8:40. Hey, come on back in. We got the end of your challenge. No. All right. Come on back in, Amy. Come on over by our friend Cliff. Cliff, did you hear your brother call into the show this year?
6: Yes, I did.
3: Okay. Cliff has a twin brother who lives back in North Carolina.
6: No, Tennessee.
3: In Tennessee.
6: Johnson City, Kingsport.
3: That's
2: okay.
3: Right.
2: Okay, that makes sense.
3: Okay. Yeah, whenever he called in one day and reminded us of how much fun he had.
1: Yeah, whenever we have twins associated with the show, we always have to ask them a series of questions.
3: That was great.
1: Very scientific questions.
3: By the way, I'm sure, so Cliff, are you identical?
6: Yes, we are.
3: Okay. It was so weird because all of us the whole time were like, I think it's Cliff. I think he's pretending to be, because you sound just alike, of course. So, all right, Amy, welcome back. What makes you an average American?
7: I love America. I love politics.
3: Do you?
2: All right.
3: Do you really love politics?
7: Yes.
3: Oh, okay. Your face says like you love
7: Most
3: it. Like,
7: time
3: like,
7: I love
3: like
7: it.
3: Some mothers enjoy the smell of their own baby's diaper. Like, oh, this
7: I
3: has a nice mustardy
7: politics.
3: Scent. Okay.
2: Okay. Okay.
3: All right. So what we're doing is I read that the average American can only name 5 to 10 presidents.
7: Okay.
3: As a self-proclaimed average American, can you do better than that?
7: More than 5?
3: Yes.
7: Yes.
3: Can you name more than Maitland? She got 14.
0: I thought she got 15.
2: Yeah, 15.
3: Was it 15?
7: Was it?
3: 15,
7: yeah.
3: She got
7: yeah, 15.
3: Are you
7: it
3: counting when she said Tricky Dick and Ronald McDonald? All right. Amy?
7: I can certainly try.
3: You're going to have 1 minute.
2: Okay.
3: None of the presidents were named swear words. Let's just get that out in the open.
2: Yeah.
3: All right. On your mark. Get set. Go.
7: Washington, Jefferson,
3: One,
7: Adams,
3: two,
7: Adams.
3: Three.
7: Grover.
3: Four.
7: Roosevelt.
3: Like the Muppet?
7: Obama.
3: Six.
7: Bush. Reagan. Bush. Carter. Trump.
3: 11.
7: Let's see.
3: Much like Maitland, hot start.
7: Mm-hmm. What?
3: Hot start. Doing great. You got 11.
7: Okay.
3: Nope, 9.
7: Got
3: 9. This is 9. How many is this?
0: I have 12.
3: Oh, 12. You're not counting Grover, are you?
7: Grover. Yeah.
3: She said Grover. We're not
7: she
3: doing first
7: Grover.
3: Names.
2: Yeah.
7: Do you know anyone?
2: Mike, Thomas, Larry.
7: Oh, Smith, Jones.
3: You can keep naming them. You still have time.
2: Yeah.
7: Okay.
0: The family named after the shrub. Remember the...
3: She said
0: the...
5: Oh,
3: yeah, she
5: said I forgot about
3: those.
5: Them.
2: Yeah, you did. She didn't.
7: I said the what? Shrub?
2: The
3: you
2: bush.
3: Said Bush and Bush. Yeah.
2: Yep.
7: Oh, Bush and
2: shrub.
7: Bush.
3: You're using a lot of your time
7: Reagan,
3: recapping.
7: Carter and Obama.
3: What's up, 12?
2: You got more than average. Yeah, you
3: yeah.
2: definitely
3: yeah, still better than average.
0: Strong 12, Amy.
7: Yeah. I'm an American.
3: Average American.
7: Average American.
3: Great.
2: Okay. Yeah.
3: Let's go with Jeremy. Jeremy's going to make his way in. Icicles hanging off his ears. A little bit of light flurries here in Middle Tennessee.

0: today.
1: Yeah. Ooh, it was cold. A little bit this morning.
2: Yeah.
0: Not our normal January wishes for weather when we come here.
2: In Michigan, we go, it's like May.
1: Yeah. Ooh, spring's here.
0: Hi, Jeremy.
3: Hey.
0: How are you?
3: Good. How you doing?
0: Good. Now, while you were out there, we asked Amy what made her an average American. What makes you an average American?
3: I drive a forklift.
0: Okay.
2: That, all right. That's a great start. Yeah.
0: That's perfect, honestly. All right. He's Joe Forklift is what the news media would call you on a 24-hour news channel. The people are trying to connect with Joe Forklift of Tennessee. And if you can reach him, you can reach the American voter. So what we read is that Americans, the average American can name 5 to 10 U.S. presidents from all time. Maitland got 14. Amy started out red hot, but she only said last names and then got stuck saying Grover and then spent a lot of time recapping. Mm-hmm. So you got 1 minute to name as many as you can. Can you get more than 14?
3: I could try.
0: That's the same sort of spirit that raises your load from the floor to a higher level.
2: That's what makes him an average American.
0: That's what makes you an average American.
4: Yeah.
0: I will try. That's our superpower in America. Play that song.
1: We'll try our best.
0: Okay. All right, Jeremy. You ready?
3: Yep.
0: On your mark, get set, begin.
3: George Washington. One. Abraham Lincoln.
0: Two.
3: John Adams.
0: Three.
3: John Quincy Adams.
0: Four.
3: Barack Obama.
0: Five.
3: Donald Trump.
0: Six.
3: Bill Clinton.
0: Seven.
3: George Bush.
0: Eight.
3: George W. Bush.
0: Nine.
3: FDR.
0: Ten.
3: Teddy Roosevelt.
0: 11.
3: This is harder than it sounds.
0: This is where everybody gets stuck. And by the way, all three of you said basically the same 10 or 11.
1: Yeah, you're above average already.
4: You did the beginning, you did the end.
0: Yep. Mm-hmm. Now get some of those middle guys.
3: JFK.
0: JFK.
3: Yeah, sure.
0: Blown away. What else do we have to say?
1: Mm-hmm. Lyndon Johnson. Yep. Mm-hmm. One just passed away.
3: Oh, Jimmy Carter.
1: That's right. Mm-hmm.
0: You're 13.
1: Remember Monica Lewinsky?
0: He said that one.
1: You said that one.
0: How come you can, why are you helping? You can't even do it yourself.
1: It's the inner teacher in me. I really want him to do it. Okay. I just want him to do it so bad. Okay.
3: Four.
0: Okay. Oh, hey. Oh, at the buzzer.
2: Four at the buzzer.
0: We're all slightly above average Americans here. Well done, Jeremy. Big hand for Jeremy and Amy and Maitland. Now Kelly's going to break the mold. She's going to show you how many vice presidents she can name in 30 seconds. Are you ready?
1: I am ready.
0: You wanted to participate so bad. Let's give you your shot. Uh-huh. On your mark. Get set. Begin.
1: J.D. Vance. Kamala Harris.
0: Two.
1: Joe Biden.
0: Three.
1: Al Gore.
0: Four.
1: Mm-hmm. And, That's about what I got for you today, folks.
0: Give me one more.
1: I wish I could.
0: I mean, some of the presidents were vice presidents.
1: Oh, wait, what's the dude's name? From Indiana. Pence. Boom!
0: That's five.
1: Suck it. That's all I got. Five. That's literally all I got. I have no idea beyond from the time I was born.
5: Last night.
1: Yeah. That's it, guys.
0: I'm sorry, we were looking for Spiro Agnew.
2: Yes.
0: That's pretty good. I'm not sure. I could get a few more, but vice presidents are boring. It's not a funeral. Get them out of here. Are you proud of our Americans?
1: I'm proud.
6: Yeah.
2: No, that was solid.
0: This text from Northeast Pennsylvania. I would have killed this in fourth grade. I learned to say all the presidents in order, and it's the only thing I learned in school. I will never forget. I'm 30.
2: Okay. That's good. Good to have memories.
0: This text from also from Tennessee. Hell yes, I just picked up my 1 year sober chip on Tuesday. What an incredible year it's been. A little rough at the beginning, but so grateful. All you people doing that, man, that's amazing. I love it. All right.
4: Boring.
1: Dang it, I should have said Dick Cheney.
2: No, you got it. Yeah, right there. You're just, man, good job.
1: Thanks, Tom.
0: What were you doing? Just running through in your head things you like and that one reminded you?
1: Yeah, Dick and Chains, you know.
0: More next. It is the Free Beer and Hot Wings Show.
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0: hopefully it was an interesting story that they never talked about. Like, oh, before they met your grandma, grandpa had been a traveling magician. Or something, you know, something like that.
1: That'd be amazing. Interesting.
0: Yeah.
2: Yeah.
0: This is, admittedly, this is unbearable what this guy found out about.
1: Oh, boy.
0: Unbearable. I don't know how he's dealt with it. Well, he's dealt with it by writing a memoir. And I don't blame him. He's also someone who is a writer of nature. Okay. This is the story of, what is his name? A guy, when Blake Butler met Molly Brodack, she was a prominent writer and teacher at a university in Atlanta. And he was also a writer. They were part of, they were sort of a who's who couple amongst the literary community of Atlanta. Now, mm-hmm. I don't know what that means,
3: okay,
0: but they were well known within those circles.
1: Okay.
0: Yep. And a sort of a, sure. One of those where when they got married and got together, people were like, oh, that makes sense.
1: Yeah. Oh, of course.
0: Totally. Like, okay. If somebody knew both of them, they were like, yeah, that makes sense.
1: Yeah. Yeah.
2: Okay.
0: On March 8th of 2020, right before COVID hit, Blake Butler's wife, Molly, shot and killed herself at the age of 39. He's now 44, told the Post. I knew she was depressed, but it just didn't strike me that she could ever make the decision and give up on us and give up on herself. Now, that's, you know, you lose your battle with depression. That happens.
1: But when you don't think it's possible or that you don't see that coming, man, yeah, that would be like, whoa.
0: From the outside, people looked and said, oh my gosh, you've got, you know, this happens a lot when someone does that. It's easy from the outside, though not correct, to look and say, oh, they have the world by the ass. Young, good looking, filled with talent, having success.
1: Yeah.
0: Doesn't matter. Depression doesn't care.
1: No, that's the Facebook impression. That's the Instagram.
2: Mm-hmm.
0: Blake Butler couldn't believe it. His wife was gone. He says, I didn't realize how unhappy she was. First time they met, she was in jail. They had connected over Facebook. He didn't know many other writers in Atlanta, was excited to meet up with her. She's a poet who lived in Augusta.
3: Okay.
0: Waist length, hazel hair, hazel blue eyes, cherubic cheeks. They made a date. She called from the back of a cop car. She wasn't crying. She was laughing like, you're not going to believe what happened. Her roommate's car had been impounded for expired tags. Later that night at the bar, when they finally got together, she showed him her recent MRI scan, which showed she had previously had a brain tumor. And so they just sort of, it's like, wow, you've had a hell of a life. Yeah. What an adventure right. recently. They married in 2017. After a brief dating period. So after she died, he started planning for a funeral. This is the part where he finds stuff that makes what was already horrific.
3: Mm-hmm. Worse.
1: Okay.
0: After her death, he started to go through her phone to look for photos to include at the slideshow that they have at a lot of funerals these days. And that's when he started seeing things about what she was doing without him.
3: Uh-oh. Oh, man.
1: Uh-oh.
0: Troves of photos of her posing in lingerie with sex toys, videos of her taking care of herself and saying the names of other men in a baby's voice.
3: Oh,
1: man.
0: He unearthed emails as he dug deeper, seductive photos to her students at various colleges where she taught.
1: Oh, boy.
2: Wow.
0: He discovered correspondence with a poet who flew to Tucson to have sex with her during a writing retreat that he had paid for.
3: Oh, man.
0: She sent the guy money multiple times, $1,500 in total. As I found all the lies she was hiding, he said, it actually was a bit of a relief. It wasn't that I had failed her. It was that everything she was living was built on a world of lies. Mm-hmm. And he was just one of them.
1: So, yeah, I mean, you would go, maybe this was my fault. Maybe I pushed her over the edge or whatever. And to find that, I go, oh, boy.
0: But what do you do? You've got a funeral where you're essentially the host. If it's your right, everybody's looking to you, and you now know the secret.
1: I don't know.
0: What would you do? Like, because
3: I'd back out.
0: I,

0: need to tell of the funeral.
1: I'd back out. Yeah, I'd be too hurt. I'd be, because I wouldn't want to ruin it for other people who love them differently, like as a sister or as a daughter or whatever. And I emotionally dealing with the loss and then dealing with like, oh, I was also cheated on. No, I'd be too unstable. I'd make a scene and it doesn't need to be about me. I would back out and I would let the family know I found things out that I will relay to you whenever you're ready for it. But now is not the time for you to know those things. I'm backing out completely. Completely.
2: Yeah, I don't know what I would do. I think I would probably just forge ahead and be like, all right, let's just get through this funeral and then start the grieving process, however that's going to work.
3: I think I would put on a fake smile.
2: Yeah.
3: Or whatever you would do. And I think I'm with you, Steve. I think I would just make it happen because I wouldn't want to let down all the family and everybody else. But that would be pretty tough.
0: There would be an inclination. Well, I'd be torn. Do you protect that person's memory? Or are you entitled to have everybody else know what you know because it's kind of unfair for you to have to, you know, make the world still love someone who was awful to you?
3: Maybe, again, but then you're making all those people feel bad
1: for you
3: so that you can feel better, or misery loves company. Like you're not getting back at her.
0: No.
3: I mean, so
0: no, that's not what you're trying to do.
3: You would really just be bringing people in to that cesspool unnecessarily. I mean, you know, yeah, okay. Because they're not...
0: Might be time for... Somebody wrote, said, time for a cremation and there will be no services.
3: Yeah, maybe. Depending on what family situation.
0: If he's already gathering photos for the slideshow, that horse is out of the barn.
1: Oh, man. If I found out all those pictures, I guess that would be an interesting slideshow.
3: I mean, I guess maybe you just include a few, you know?
1: Yeah, you're telling me that I got to go through with it? Yeah. All right, well, here we go.
2: Yep.
1: Watch me make emotional decisions and not logical.
2: Yeah, this is the photo that she sent to so-and-so who she was cheating on me with. Yeah.
3: Oh, there, you're right there. Okay.
2: Hey,
3: here's some students. This is thanks awkward, for right? coming today.
0: A lot of people are saying add the photos to the slideshow.
3: Yeah, maybe.
2: Just not all of them, but one or two.
0: I think you're right. You could kind of take a bit of a back seat and people would just mostly say, oh, it must be just too much for so-and-so to handle.
1: Yeah. And then after she's buried and dead and gone, like super dead and gone, like everybody's already cried, and then go to that family function where it's all about like, we're going to release balloons and then tell everybody like, ha, I'm going to pop all your balloons. Listen to this. Yeah.
0: Or release that book.
1: Yeah.
3: Yeah. All right. I mean,
1: terrible.
3: Yeah. That's just playing the long game, you know?
0: That is...
3: It probably would depend partly on her family situation, too. It doesn't sound like it in there, but if she had kids or something like that, then I would definitely just bite my tongue and get through it.
0: What did you find out after the funeral?
3: Oh, my God.
0: My grandpa and I were sitting around having a drink one day, and he informed me out of the blue that my dad had another son. It was the kid I had always thought was my cousin. Turns out he was my half-brother.
3: Oh, wow. Whoa. Boy, that's something.
0: Found out that my grandmother, who passed away at 78, that her name was never what we thought it was, and that her seven sons never even knew she was an orphan that lived by a different name. She was an outlaw. What?
1: Whoa.
3: Like she more changed details. Her identity?
2: Yeah, we need more.
3: Wow. Yeah, you could get away with that more back in the old days.
2: Yeah, and they didn't keep records of anything.
3: Yeah, I mean, fly under the radar. New in town?
2: Yep.
3: Okay.
2: Okay, we'll believe everything you say.
3: Yeah. Where are you from?
2: Poughkeepsie.
3: Never been. Is it nice?
2: I think.
3: You know, I don't know.
0: Man. Now, if you were the family of that woman, she's your sister, your daughter, your cousin. Are you pissed about the book? Or do you understand?
2: Well, there's no way that you could understand. Because that wasn't the relationship that you had with her. But you have to be able to sympathize at least. You know, the guy that she was married to basically found out that everything he thought about her was a lie. Or at least a good amount of what he thought about her was a lie.
3: I mean, you know, and chances are when somebody has double lives like that, they've probably left other things in their wake that he wasn't aware of because he was new to the scene, so to speak.

0: But I'm guessing growing up or something, somewhere along the way, there's a trail.
1: Well, there, you're, Hot Wings, you're right. It's, so she had, he has since found out or knew some of it, but the details have come more into focus. She had a parent who was addicted to heroin. She saw a lot of things before she was 12 years old that most people shouldn't see their entire life. Mm-hmm. And it turns out when they put the things together, it sounds like she had some sort of personality disorder. So it's not like she was just sitting around going, you know what? I hate my husband and I want to make him miserable. You know, mm-hmm. she was obviously struggling.
0: Yeah, yeah.
2: I bet this led to a lot of people saying, oh, yeah, yep, that makes sense. Yeah. Or something similar happened to them.
0: Yeah.
2: You know, there was some weirdness in their relationship that they hadn't mm-hmm. told anyone else about. There, yeah, a lot of dots are being connected.
0: And I've never found out anything cool.
1: I don't want to. I like...
0: I only want to find out something cool.
2: I want to find out...
0: If it was like, oh, I mean, you didn't know this, but your grandfather saved 48 refugees doing... And you...
2: Yeah.
0: What? That's amazing.
2: Your uncle was a billionaire and he always liked you. So you're a billionaire.
0: Yeah. I don't want to find out your dad was almost a billionaire, but your uncle took it all and you get nothing. Oh.
1: Yep. And your dad's been savagely angry at him for years.
0: Yeah.
1: Well, he was till he died.
0: And to get back at everybody, he was slowly poisoning the water. You know, like what? Oh, Jesus.
1: This is a really good one from Wisconsin. I found out after my grandfather's funeral that he was a signal man in the Navy aboard a ship in World War II. When he left port in San Francisco to go to war, he had literally no idea how to do his job. They didn't have time to teach him. A few weeks later, floating around the Pacific, it just clicked and he got it. When he was on shore leave once in the Philippines, he got so rowdy at a bar, the bar owner put him in a bamboo cage. The captain of his ship had to come and get him out. That is impressive.
2: Just the fact that the bar had a bamboo cage on site. You can you know what kind of place that was.
0: My God. It's like
2: put him in a cage.
0: It's like being at the vet.
2: Yeah, exactly.
0: But more tropical.
1: This one. I knew my dad was a big rodeo guy before I was born and knew there were multiple affairs. Parents were married 57 years. Turns out mom had her own side thing. And at 45 years old, found out afterwards he wasn't even really my dad.
0: Whoa.
3: God, that's got to be so weird.
0: I can't imagine.
2: I wonder if he
0: knew. I cannot imagine that.
3: Oh.
1: This text. You all are amazing. I'm in Birmingham, and because of all the nonsense in town, I'm now a fancy idiot. But I love everything you do. We appreciate you being
0: fancy with us.
1: Thank
0: you very much.
1: Thank you. We hope we're back on in a regular way in Birmingham. But in the meantime, so many people are signing up and being idiot members with us and listening online. It's been fantastic.
0: Yeah.
1: That's really, really good.
0: Yeah.
1: What did you find out after someone died?
3: I think I told you all this after my papa died. I was young. I think I was like 6 or 7. So it was like cool for us to go through his stuff at that time. Like, it was still really sad, but he had a lot of really neat stuff from World War II.
0: Mm-hmm.
3: And we found this box in one of his dresser drawers, and it had love letters and this picture of a really beautiful Asian woman.
0: Oh.
3: And my grandma was so sad to realize, like, my grandpa, when he went off to World War II, had just met my grandma. And when he came back, they got engaged and married.
0: Mm-hmm.
3: And she had no idea that he had a lover at all. Mm-hmm. So that was interesting. And as a kid, I was like, oh, she's so pretty. What are these? And my family was like, put that back where you found it.
2: No, the picture came with a frame.
3: Yeah. Such like a weird.
0: You might have like a half Okinawan uncle or something.
3: I know. I have no idea.
1: Yeah, you might be in some sort of weird season 6 of Cobra Kai or something.
3: Wouldn't that be crazy?
1: Yeah, right. Hillary Swank would play the Karate Kid. You kind of have
3: look like her.
1: Local Hillary Swank thing going on.
2: Your Hillary Slank.
0: Yeah, better than Hillary Skank.
3: Yeah. Either works. It's fine. Yeah, that was weird.
1: That is, that's something. I don't want to do that. Find out anything. Like when my parents, I want them to not pass for a long time, but when they do, I don't want to find any journals or anything weird like that.
2: Is there something about you that you think, oh man, when I'm dead, if people find this out, not even scandalous or anything, but just like a nerdy hobby that you're into or something like that. Those are the calls I want. What are you afraid that people are going to find after you die?
1: If you knew you were, if you found, like if

0: you know you're going to die in a few minutes and you think about what's going to be found.
1: Yeah. Are you, what, like, hard drives are you wiping or phones are you resetting?
2: Mm-hmm. Well, if I felt that way, I sure wouldn't tell you here.
0: But you can tell us anonymously via text.
1: Yeah, exactly. Just go out in the hallway.
2: I can do it right from my own computer here. I would want somebody to, I'm going to need to hire somebody to wipe my computer history. I mean, let's just let the imagination go ahead and fill in blanks without people actually seeing it.
0: That must happen all the time, though. Like, no one actually wipes those.
2: No, I'm sure.
0: I think you just have to, the kids have to have the smarts not to go, hey, let's see what they've been browsing. Yeah. Right? I mean,
2: I assume, yeah.
0: Unless you have a bunch, like, if it's just browser history, you're fine. But Hot Wings, if you've got a bunch of folders of stuff.
3: Yeah, when my high school sweetheart passed away, it was like years after we'd graduated high school, and it was like a year or two after we'd graduated college, and he definitely had a couple folders on there. His sister and brother-in-law came to me, and they were like, we found the Kelly folder. I was like, shut up. Shut it down.
0: We printed them out.
3: I know about that.
0: Remember this?
3: Yeah, I know about that.
2: They'll be on the memory board.
3: Yeah, okay, don't put that in the PowerPoint picture presentation, please.
0: Back in a minute. It is the Free Beer and Hot Wings Show.
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1: Life is like a box of watermelons. Sometimes just one fits.
0: You can be a fancy idiot, too.
2: That's what they say.
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3: What is something having two of is weird, but having one of is okay?
4: I think in most cases, lovers. Yeah. One is normal, two can get messy.
3: Unless everybody's aware and on board,
4: yes.
3: Yeah, that's going to be a problem.
4: Yes.
3: Somebody immediately wrote in just when we teased this and said, crazy ex.

0: be the exception to the rule.
1: Crazy attracts crazy, though.
0: You think that's it?
2: Often.
1: I think a lot of the time.
3: Yeah, I'm feeling like I really relate to that a lot.
0: Do you feel seen or a different version of that?
3: I wouldn't look and be like, all of my exes are crazy. But I mean, one did lie about his whole career. And then the other, I'm not allowed to talk about or he'll sue me. So it feels kind of crazy.
1: That could have been anyone.
3: That could have been. Yeah, I've dated so many lawyers. Who knows?
2: Right. Yeah.
3: So yeah, it does start to feel a little close to home.
0: I'm in an existential crisis right now.
1: Just keep smiling.
3: Okay.
0: All right. I guess this one is inspired by Meghan Trainor. Two toilets in the same bathroom.
2: Are they facing each other? Is it like the love toilet from SNL?
0: She bragged about her double toilet setup in her bathroom. I didn't see it.
2: I'd rather have two bathrooms than one bathroom and two toilets.
0: When I did that game in Cleveland a couple weeks ago, Chad was telling me that the visitor's locker room in the old Cleveland Stadium, to ensure their home field advantage, first, the room was very small, and second, there were no stalls on the toilets.
2: Oh, so, man.
1: So not just urinals, but toilets?
0: Yeah, just a bunch of grown men sitting in a room making eye contact, dropping hot loaves next to each other. And they said the room was so small that the equipment manager had to store equipment in there. So, like, if the athletic team ran out of athletic tape or the trainers, they'd come in while you're taking a dump, sort through the bag, and then go out and pitch it back. His jersey tore. No problem. I have another one. It's right behind the toilet where the defensive tackle's sitting.
2: I bet that's where their coffee maker is, too. And all their toothbrushes.
0: Pretty gross.
4: Yeah, it's pretty sick.
1: I instantly went to pets when you talked about this.
0: Okay.
1: When you teased it. But I can't think of any good one because at first I was like, oh, snakes. But no, snake people are weird even if you have one. But no snake people just have one.
2: But it's worse if you have
1: two. Yeah, no snake people just have one.
2: Very few.
0: At the very least, if they have one, they want more, but they can't afford it or don't have space for it.
1: Yes.
0: Fish people are the same way. I am one, but it's the same level of weird. I don't know anyone who has fish who didn't immediately think, I want a bigger aquarium and more of them.
2: The difference between snake and lizard and fish people is that it's hard to misplace your fish. But all those other people, they go, oh, man, be careful. I don't know where Monty the Python is.
0: You remember?
2: Right?
0: Yeah. Several years ago when that story was going on from Oklahoma City where there was a snake loose in the trailer park.
2: Mm-hmm.
0: And they were convinced that it was a boa that was a pet.
1: Eating cats.
0: And it was eating cats and getting bigger. But it turns out there were just two snakes that had been lost by different residents that looked the same. And so it wasn't getting bigger.
1: Yeah. Fish are different. Like if you trip and fall, you don't have to worry that your fish is going to eat you.
2: Right. Yeah, I don't worry about that ever.
0: This text, machine guns. Everyone should have one, but if you have more than one, you seem hostile. Everyone should have one.
2: Yeah, but beyond that, now you're looking at being a person who's going to take over.
0: I'm not anti-gun, but the statement everybody should have one is a little too far. Everybody can. I don't care.
1: Well, not even just gun, but everyone should have a machine gun.
0: Yeah, you know.
1: All right, I want one of those, what are they, like a Tommy gun where there's the big crank on the side of it?
0: Well, I mean, Tommy gun.
2: No, that's the one with the disc that mobsters would have in like the 1920s.
0: Yeah. You want something from the Civil War.
1: Yeah.
0: Something you just mount on a wagon.
1: It looks so cool just cranking that thing.
2: Yeah, see, I think that falls into what's called artillery is what you're looking for. I mean, maybe it all does, but there's a difference.
1: Oh, I want to shoot one of them.
0: One of my 13-year-olds was playing Red Dead Redemption yesterday, and when I walked in, they had stolen one of those guns from the fort where the army is and had driven it to a giant lake, and they were shooting boats with the cannon mounted up. And I'm like, what are you doing? Is this isn't a mission, is it? No, I just wanted to sink some ships, and I thought this would be the fastest way. So, Steve, that's how you can live your dreams.
2: All right. Steve, you want a Gatling gun.
1: Gatling gun. That's it.
2: That's what that one is. I had to think about it. I had to look that up. I'm like, I know it's got an A.
0: Things you should have. It's okay to have one of, but if you have more than one, people look at you weird. How about phones? If I see someone with two phones, I'm like, what kind of life do you live?
3: Drug dealer. Immediately.
0: Yeah.
3: You could be the most clean cut person. The second I see a second phone, I'm like, well, you're a drug dealer. Mm-hmm. And then if they confirm that they are not, then I'm like, you're a cheater. You cheat.
0: Right?
3: You slut.
1: Yeah.
3: Who needs two phones?
0: I remember immediately my first thought was drug dealer. I stopped to get a sandwich moving from Omaha to Knoxville, so 2000, mm-hmm. and a dude at a Subway at a gas station had three pagers on.
1: Whoa.
0: And I'm like, you have to be a drug dealer or a volunteer fireman for two communities.
3: Right, or a doctor.

0: Right.
1: Yeah, a doctor selling a sandwich them, artist and doctor?
0: Oh, yeah. Wait, he's a sandwich artist. Yeah, this doesn't make sense. Yeah. He's Dr. Sandwich.
2: Yeah. Ham injection stat.
1: Other examples from the audience. $1 billion. Yeah, if you have $1 billion, you're good. If you have $2 billion, people start to look at you funny. I don't know about that. But
2: no, I mean,
1: that's a whole different
2: anything
1: thing.
2: After a billion.
1: How about offshore bank accounts?
2: Well, I think it seems sketchy if you have one.
1: If someone tells me they have offshore bank accounts, I immediately think they're hiding something because I saw the firm when I was young.
3: Yeah, they're evading taxes of some kind.
1: Yeah. When can I start doing that? You have to have some savings. That's one of the big things about that.
3: Is that legal?
1: I don't know. Probably not.
2: I'll tell you what would make you dumb is if you have not one but two timeshares.
0: Yeah.
3: Oh, man. I think my dad had like three at one point.
1: Wait, really?
3: Yeah.
1: He was like, this is the way to invest in the future.
2: Yeah.
3: He loved it.
2: I want to just have a share of something I don't own.
3: Yeah. He looked forward to that 5 to 7 days a year. All 358 other days.
1: Did he like all of them?
3: Yeah.
1: And would use them?
3: He would.
1: Why did he get out of them?
3: I don't know.
1: Because he got older?
3: I guess he called that guy.
1: Oh, the Texan?
3: Yeah.
1: Not a lawyer. I'm a Texan, and I'll get you out of your timeshare.
3: I think he's still got one of them.
2: We'll buy your timeshare.
1: I don't know if that guy's good at his job that you hear in the ads, but I sure like the cut of his jib. What that means, but I still like it. This one, I have two phones. Work one I have to have, but I will not use it for my personal stuff because they track it. Yeah, I understand. A lot of people have the work phone the work phone.
0: Yeah, as I said, we had somebody come in here because we work with like Comcast and Verizon.
1: Yeah.
0: And they're like, does anybody need a new phone? And I'm like, I would take a second phone because of social media. But if I told my friends, I've got two phones now, they'd look at me and be like, oh, you selling drugs? What you doing?
1: What? Why would you need a second one for social media?
0: Because so the you could video just leave space the... on my phone. Oh, it drives me crazy. Okay. I'm always, every time my iCloud is so stressed out.
1: That makes sense.
0: It never knows. Out. It's like, Kelly, I'm full again. Okay, now I'm not. Okay, now I'm full again. Now I'm not. And I will not pay $2.99 a month to have extra space in the air.
2: I was gonna say, isn't like another, it's like a terabyte for $2.
0: It is. I'm actually already paying that, so I need another one. I need space for air.
3: Oh, just carry
0: it.
3: Carry an external hard drive with you.
0: Exactly.
2: Yeah, along with your other phone.
0: Yeah, the fact that they charge me rental space for cloud, that it's just, shut up. I hate it.
1: Do you remember the first time you heard about the cloud and you were like, what?
0: Yeah.
1: Like, I remember in Knoxville, clearly one time, we were doing a quick story in between our 25-minute bona fide free rides of classic rock that really rocks.
2: Yeah.
1: And, we read about this new European technology that they were using to meet people where they would turn on something on their phone called Bluetooth. And we cackled like idiots. Ah, it's called Bluetooth. That's so Europe.
2: That's a dumb name for something.
1: So apparently you just turn it on and other people who have it turned on and then boom, you have sex. Had no understanding of what Bluetooth was because we had never heard of it. And now it's like, have you tried checking your Bluetooth settings?
0: Yeah.
1: It's no big deal.
3: You hear that you can now airdrop between Android and iPhone.
1: Why would I want to give anything to those people?
3: That was some big news last week.
2: Yeah, I don't want their green bubbles.
0: Yeah, until you're blue, I don't care about you.
1: Two phone guy here. One for work, one for personal. I don't want calls and texts at night on my personal phone. I am not having an affair and I am not a drug dealer.
0: I don't believe you.
3: I just assumed that I know that there are apps for that where you can have a different phone number.
1: Wait,
3: where you can have like multiple, like Google Voice. I know
1: that
3: you
1: makes
3: can,
1: sense.
3: Yeah, and it just comes through a different app.
1: This text, I have three phones, business, personal, and a burner. The last one is a prepaid phone with which I use to sell drugs for Lilly, the drug company. Oh, works all right. Everything's going great for them. From the O'Reilly Auto Parts Studios, home of the professional parts people. Hello. Yeah, I can't wait to talk about blank segment is next. Talk about things with us. It is the Free Beer and Hot Wings Show.
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0: mostly cloudy, humid, isolated showers and thunderstorms and a high of 72. It's 61 now.
1: Spencer Torkelson hit a three-run home run. Drew Anderson pitched five shutout innings, and the Tigers won their sixth straight game by thumping the Blue Jays 10-1 last night. Unfortunately, they remain 4.5 games behind Cleveland with three teams in between for that last wild card spot. Play tonight.
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0: Kyle, hello.
3: Kyle.
0: What are you doing right now?
4: I'm sitting here at nachos. But whatever y'all
0: want to
4: do.
0: You told Tommy you want to do a stunt because you're bored at the bar.
5: Get the bartender to tell you that he loves you.
4: Let me see if I can get him back here. Hey, man, if you don't mind, I am going to get one more. And I just want to tell you I love you, man. You love me too, right?
6: I love you, bro. I love you.
4: You love me?
5: Yeah,
4: one more.
7: That art. All right, kiss him.
4: Kiss him?
0: Yeah, let's just... Nah, it's just best.
7: Who are you calling?
0: I'm going to call Nachos and Murphy. See what's going on there.
8: How can I help you?
0: Hi, is this Nachos?
8: Yes, sir.
0: My son has a head injury. It's closed head injury, but he is out of his mind. And he's been going bar to bar. He was just at Subway across the street and asked a man to kiss him on the cheek. His name is Kyle. He is up by the bar. He has a broken arm. You see him?
8: Yeah, I see him.
0: You do? All right, bye.
9: We're having a return call from someone.
0: Yeah. Okay. Hello, Kyle. Welcome back.
10: Dude, they're about to throw me out of here. What are y'all doing?

0: It is Wednesday. Hello. 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You can download it and then listen to things. Mainly our show, not like nature documentaries or anything like that. I'm Free Beer, one of the hosts. And sometimes, if you have teenagers or you've already had teenagers, you know this, but the information trickles out in sometimes a very casual way.
1: Yep.
0: During a short ride home from football practice last night, I learned several things. And one of our dudes ended up getting elected to freshman homecoming court.
2: Cool.
0: That's pretty cool.
1: Very nice.
0: Very happy. Yeah,
3: that's
0: him.
3: Cool.
0: It's a big deal at that age. Mm-hmm. I knew that.
1: Is he excited about it?
0: Yeah. Yeah, nice. That's pretty fun.
1: Was he campaigning?
0: No, that doesn't seem like him. I mean, he has the personality of always campaigning. Some people are like that. Sure. Like John Mulaney always said, I look like I'm running for mayor of nothing.
1: Yeah.
0: Kind of similar.
1: No, it makes sense.
0: But not, and I mean that in a good way, just kind of how he is. But casually, while sitting in the front seat, soaked from football practice. Oh, hey, couldn't need a convertible for me and my homecoming partner for the parade. Oh, when's that? Next Friday. Oh, okay.
1: Convertible?
0: That's how we do those?
2: Mm-hmm.
1: Yeah, I was
0: I just thought like there were like, hey, don't forget local convertible donors. I never even considered it. Like, how does everybody get one?
1: I assumed that they had like a car dealership that was on board or something.
3: Yeah. Sometimes that'll
2: happen. They should.
3: Yeah, sometimes that'll happen.
2: I was on court.
0: Good time for car dealerships to get on board right now. Free ride.
2: Yeah, I was on court my sophomore year. And my mom's friend was just like, I got a convertible Chrysler Sebring.
1: Whoa.
2: Yeah. So we rode in that.
3: Oh, man. You're like Michael Scott.
1: It's no Chrysler 200. That's for sure.
3: No. Yeah. Well, nothing is. I mean, let's be real.
1: Was it adequate blue or whatever the color was that we talked about?
3: Pretty nice blue.
1: Pretty nice.
2: Yeah.
3: Yeah. Pretty nice blue.
2: No, it was acceptably white.
1: Ah.
0: Mm. So then I asked this stupid question, and I knew it was stupid by the tone of the response. In a playful way. So is that your date? No, it's not my date. No. We're just paired up for homecoming. Oh, okay, so you're going to ask someone. Yes. Did you already ask her? No. When would I have gotten poster board? I don't know.
3: I don't know, man.
0: I didn't even know you needed a car until 10 seconds ago. I didn't know. No, I had to be up to date on poster board acquisition
1: you
0: techniques.
1: Can't just ask.
0: And I said, I thought maybe you did it at school today. And, oh, my God.

0: You don't ask them to homecoming at school.
1: I mean, we used to.
0: That's what I didn't even say that because I knew that was he was expecting me to go back in my day.
2: Did you do that when you rode your dinosaur to school?
0: Yeah, but I'm very excited for it. It's fun to, you know, see it from this end.
3: Oh, so, yeah.
2: So you got to get the coolest convertible, right? You can't just have a crappy
0: convertible. I don't know, Alex, how cool is your convertible?
1: I can't think of one person who has not one but two convertibles.
3: Oh, yeah, you do have two.
0: Yeah.
3: And they're both cool.
2: Yeah. One of them only seats like 1.5 people, right?
0: Yeah. It just needs a front seat and a back seat so they can sit on where the convertible spot is. Because they have to sit up. Because I said, what about my Bronco? We could take the top off. We can't sit inside of it. Oh. Yeah, that'd be crazy.
2: You take the doors off too, right?
0: That's so nice.
3: You can't sit on top of the Bronco on like those cool rollover bars.
1: That would be way high up.
0: Yeah,
1: I don't think
3: exactly. Strap them in.
4: So cool.
0: Yeah. Girl in dress, love that.
3: Oh, fantastic point.
0: Wind's really getting up there.
3: What are you doing next Friday? You want to go to a homecoming parade?
2: Sounds like you're going to homecoming.
1: Well, I mean, my car might be available. I'm not available, but my car could be. But the problem is.
2: Next Friday?
0: I'll be in Knoxville, Tennessee.
2: Oh, can I drive the car?
3: Can I drive it? I asked first.
2: It's a stick,
3: let
2: right?
3: Let us drive both.
1: No, yes. I would trust Steve. Steve can drive a stick.
0: Would you let Steve?
1: I would never let Kelly drive
0: Now, this is all... This was not my reason for bringing this up, but it would solve a big problem. Hot Wings, would you let Steve drive your convertible in the parade with our guy on the back with his gal that's not his girlfriend?
1: Yes.
3: And Steve, would you teach me how to drive stick in Hot Wings'
2: Absolutely.
3: Cool convertible?
2: In the parade.
3: Just don't tell Hot Wings.
1: Dude, this is even better, and I'll tell you why. Because no other schmuck at that school is going to have not only a convertible, but one that is school colors.
0: That's what, when he said it, I thought, well, low-key, Hot Wings has one that matches the school colors.
1: It's orange.
2: Yep. So,
1: bright effing orange.
2: Do I get to wear, can you guys rent me a tuxedo or something?
1: A chauffeur cap?
3: I'm getting a t-shirt.
2: Tuxedo t-shirt.
3: Says you're classy, but you like to party.
2: Yeah, yes.
0: So I will swap you my Bronco.
1: Yeah, we'll figure it out.
0: Okay.
2: Well, and I'm driving. Amazing. And this is next. So the Friday the 25th. I'm in.
0: You are.
2: I'm absolutely in.
0: This is amazing.
3: We're all going to be there watching.
4: Yeah.
0: Except me.
3: Yeah. Wait.
0: Oh, hey.
3: Oh, dang.
0: Not going to feel bad. I'm not going to feel bad about that. Hey, stepdad's gone.
2: Okay.
0: Enjoy your party. Here's all my work friends.
1: Actually, I mean, maybe I could rework things and I'll just, I'll change schedules with the girlfriend. She can come. I'll just stuff into the front wheel well.
2: Yes, perfect.
1: or in the foot well.
0: Everybody
1: of the
0: else
1: front
0: in the seat.
1: Seat.
0: Mm-hmm. The front seat.
1: There's like six people and it's all us in the front going,
0: And then make it all about the radio show.
1: Yeah.
0: Hey! Hey!
1: I'm going to put a big logo on the front, on the hood. And
2: yes.
1: Yeah.
2: Can we put some whistle tips on your exhaust?
1: I don't know why you wouldn't.
2: So when I rev the engine, it's like,
1: Zoo! Dude, they're already on it. You think I don't drive around with whistle tips on my Camaro?
2: This is so much fun. I got plans for next Friday. Nice. I'm excited.
1: Yeah.
2: Finally.
0: You're going to have I wish I could do it.
2: I'm going to have so much fun.
0: You're going to have a blast.
2: Okay, I got to add that to my calendar and then wait 1 minute for my wife to be like, what is chauffeur high school kids to... dance.
1: Yeah.
2: What is this?
1: Well, that's the key. I need somebody that can drive a stick who isn't going to burn the clutch out at slow speeds like that lady when we were in Traverse City that ruined that Jeep when we were up there years
0: ago.
1: Oh,
0: God, that was the worst.
1: We were in the Traverse City Cherry Parade, and it is a notably long in distance and duration parade.
0: Mm-hmm.
1: It's like a 2-mile parade.
0: And, it's in July near the 4th, so it's always warm.
1: And it's hot as balls. And she's like, I can drive a stick. Because all of us could drive stick. And we said, well, you want us to drive it? She goes, nah, I got it. And she rode that. It was on fire. And
0: so we were supposed to ride in.
1: Pushing the Jeep.
0: We were supposed to ride in the back of the Jeep.
2: Wasn't it a brand new one?
1: Yeah, brand new Jeep. Yeah, it had like 20 miles on it.
0: First time you brought your son to anything.
1: Yeah.
0: As far as I remember.
1: Yeah.
0: And so me, you, and him are in the back. And... Then all of a sudden it smells like it's on fire because and people are yelling, your car is smoking.
1: Yeah, because she's riding the clutch, but also like really revving the gas the whole time. And so we had to get out and push the Jeep for like another mile.
0: Yeah. Nothing says cool radio show like, hey, look at us pushing a car.

0: the parade. Also, not a great endorsement for local car dealership. Our Jeep couldn't make it through the parade.
1: No, because that's the problem. Once you win another, 50 feet or 100 feet, no one knew that it's because she ruined the clutch.
0: Right.
1: They just think, hey, that Jeep sucks.
0: That's totally true.
2: But having worked in radio as long as all of us have collectively, that's pretty appropriate for radio. Like, to have to push the vehicle through the parade.
1: Yeah.
2: Yeah. Everyone would look at that and be like, yeah. No, that...
1: New
2: that
1: Jeep.
2: Checks out.
1: Finally, we won't have to push a vehicle. That's wrong.
2: I can't wait. I'm going to be a chauffeur. This is so exciting.
1: You get to drive on a track.
3: But a
1: running track.
2: Yeah.
0: No, it's the parade.
1: Oh, yeah, the parade.
0: This is parade.
2: Okay.
1: He's going to need to be available for the football game.
0: Oh, that's... Actually,
2: is that on Friday also?
0: It's also Friday, yes. Okay. Howings is right. I'm sure they bring it out on ye old track.
1: Yeah.
2: Look, man, I'm in. I'm in for anything.
0: I'm joking about it, but it really hurts my heart that I can't be there. It makes me so sad.
2: Do you want me to stream, live?
0: Kind of. Kind of.
1: Don't worry.
0: I'm a bad father.
1: Look, surrogate dads will step up.
2: Yeah.
3: Let Steve wear your glasses. So you can see it. It's you're there.
2: There.
3: You can see it from the point of view.
0: Yes, and I'm sure Outwings would love Steve driving with my prescription on.
1: No, that's perfect. So Freebeer can see it from a long ways away,
0: that's
1: but
0: not
1: Steve
0: how these
1: won't
0: work,
1: be able
0: bud.
1: To see in person.
0: Well, by the way, big news. That's not how these work.
2: I'll have Freebeer in my ear just saying ease off the gas a little bit. Right. Change lanes.
0: Burnout.
2: Can I do at least one burnout?
1: Pop the clutch. No.
2: Come on.
1: All right.
2: What do you have?
0: I was going to say, what?
2: What do you have a sports car for that's a stick that you don't do burnouts?
1: I didn't say I wouldn't do a burnout.
0: I said
1: told you not to do a burnout. Well,
0: you get one more than Kelly, it sounds like.
1: Yeah.
2: I would never allow Kelly to be in that car at the same time to teach her how to drive stick.
3: Yeah, for sure. Not going to do that.
0: My wife says she'll buy you a chauffeur's hat.
2: Oh, I love it. Mm-hmm. Love it.
0: Others are suggesting top hat and monocle.
2: Is that what chauffeurs wear?
0: I guess. I mean, the kids wear suits and
1: the dandiest ones.
2: Okay.
0: Kids wear suits and formals.
2: I feel like I need a cane too then, Kayla. Not going to cheap out, are you?
1: No, go full dad, like Corvette dad though, not even Camaro dad. Wear jorts and white New Balance shoes and a Hawaiian shirt that's covered in other little Corvettes.
3: Yes.
1: That's...
2: Wait a minute.
1: Do you know how much?
2: I'll be right back.
1: Do you know how much I go out of my way to? When I go to a car show, how much I go out of my way to not dress like a Corvette person?
0: Corvette
3: is
0: dad.
3: It hard?
1: Well, because you got to stay away from some of those things, the white New Balances and the jorts. The garish shirts.
2: The door's locked.
0: Oh.
2: I was going to take that shirt off the wall.
1: Well, it's because it's not museum hours. That door doesn't open until 8 a.m.
2: There's a shirt that's been hanging up on the wall for 17 years.
0: It had, literally, right?
2: Mm-hmm. Yeah.
1: It's been a long time.
2: Mm-hmm.
1: Yeah, that thing.
2: Oh, it'll probably disintegrate when I take it down.
1: Oh, 100%. It's made out of multicolored moths now.
0: Ooh, Steve, my wife says yes to
2: that material.
0: Living moths. It's a tapestry. Mate, you'd like that.
3: Mm.
0: You have no idea what you agreed to, do you?
3: Not really.
0: You agreed to wear a shirt made of moths.
3: I will not do that.
0: Okay. It's like your nemesis.
2: What were you going
0: to
2: say?
0: And you were like, yes, I will put it on.
2: Did you say you're
0: Kayla looking? Says yes to a cane, but it's orange like Dumb and Dumber.
2: Okay. Yeah.
1: Well, that's perfect. It matches the car.
0: That's
1: and the school.
0: Goes without saying. Not Hunter's orange, just regular.
2: If I'm not the center of attention.
0: Then we're doing it wrong, is what you're saying.
2: Exactly.
1: Actually, you should just wear the Dumb and Dumber suit.
2: Yeah.
0: Don't say that. It'll
3: that
0: happen.
3: That would be cool.
2: Please.
0: Mm-hmm.
2: Please, Kayla. Please.
0: You don't have to talk her into it.
2: All right. I'm in.
0: Chance to be a spectacle?
2: Yeah. What's my time commitment on this? 6 hours?
0: It sounds beefy.
2: Wait, do I have to drive all the way to Hot Wings' house? Because he lives 40 miles the opposite.
0: No, we're going
2: to
0: do a car show.
1: No, okay. I'll bring it here on that. on Friday.
0: Yeah, yeah. Go get the car too. Don't just drive them in the parade, but also go get the car for me.
1: Oh, and detail it. I'm not doing that.
0: I'll be at Calhoun's on the River having a steak with my football.

0: friends. You go do all these things.
1: Marveling at the Tennessee River carp.
0: Yeah. I saw a guy dip himself in there covered in bread once.
1: We wanted to so bad. I still want to go back and do that stunt. But not with
0: Maybe
1: me.
0: I'll see if Tiki will do it. Tiki, how do you feel about a bread suit?
1: Good. That's your aversion to carp.
0: Tiki, you're on the radio. You want to do a radio stunt? I know it's market one versus market none, but you got it.
1: Yeah, still. So much fun.
0: On the way. When did the ride go wrong? Probably when his pants came off. That's next. It is the Free Beer and Hot Wing Show.
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8: And I said, you don't want
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8: You'll be wearing like a raccoon costume with a big fluffy tail and a monocle.
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8: You know it.
3: I'm on board. 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
8: I really appreciate it.
3: Yeah. My Byron Center fandom runs deep next Friday.
8: You're not gonna feel Hudsonville poison in your veins?
3: No, it's all right. It's I'm just a stand-in. I'm just doing what you would do if you were here.
9: Yeah.
8: I would. Mostly cloudy and humid, some isolated showers and thunderstorms and a high of 72. It's 62 now. We've got tickets to see Trans-Siberian Orchestra. They go on sale on Friday at 10 a.m. December 6th at Van Andel Arena. We have those tickets for you. We'll give you those before 10 o'clock today.

0: Ever wonder how ugly we really are?
1: Do you think you have the most novelty clothes of anyone on the show?
2: Yeah, it's me. 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
3: You got a t-shirt that just says nuts.
4: Yeah, you've got one that says trophy husband.
2: You do have the most novelty clothes.
3: Yeah, wait, don't you have one that has something about sex on it too? Like who has two thumbs and has sex a lot or something?
1: And then it's two thumbs pointing to someone else.
3: Yeah, pointing towards the left and the right.
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1: 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You go to a festival, have a good time, right?
3: Mm-hmm. Yeah,
1: this is the Download Festival. Okay. This was back in June. Guns N' Roses, Limp Bizkit, Linkin Park. And at some point, a 33-year-old civil engineer named Innes Miller decided to have a good time. So he and his lady, or a lady he met at this thing, they were getting horny.
2: Okay.
4: They're getting horny. Expected.
1: Yeah. Right, getting really horny for each other.
3: Okay.
1: They thought we could go to the Port-a-Johns. That's gross.
3: Mm, man, there's nothing that makes me more horny than Limp Bizkit.
5: Same.
2: It makes my biscuit limp.
1: Yeah, he wanted to check out some hot dog water.
2: Yeah.
1: So,
3: for firm biscuit.
1: Mm-hmm. They decided the Ferris wheel was the best place to do it.
3: Oh, yeah. Like, most of the time you're alone. Nobody can see you.
1: Not the back of some Honda, but the elevated, slow-moving glass box ride with strangers. That's the one they thought would be the most private. It seems like it would be the most visible, honestly. So they have sex. Great.
3: Mm-hmm.
1: No problem. They get off the Ferris wheel. They go back down. They start watching Limp Bizkit do Limp Bizkit things. Next day, call from the boss. Hey, you're all over the internet, man.
3: Oh, no.
1: Now, you know, we've gotten calls from the boss. So, I mean, everybody has at some point, right? Where you're like, hey, I got to talk to you about something. And sometimes they say that, and then it's something really small. And you're like, oh, God, my brain started connecting dots.
2: Yeah, you freaked me out.
1: But even no matter what you thought they were going to say after they said to you, hey, I got to talk to you, you would never think your boss was going to say to you, hey, there's a video of you having sex with a girl all over the internet. Right?
3: Mm-hmm. What kind of job did he have? Think
1: did it so. Say? He's a civil engineer.
3: Oh, civil engineer.
1: Yep. Did say. Not great. That's the call you don't want.
3: That's surprising. I wouldn't expect civil engineer to be busted having sex on the Ferris wheel at the Limp Bizkit Festival.
5: What careers would you?
3: not civil engineer. I would think it would be...
1: Unemployed juggalo?
3: Yeah. I mean, I don't want to be insulting to other professions, but...
2: Overnight line cook at the Ruby Tuesdays?
1: But,
3: I mean,
1: to be fair, the civil engineer attracts a certain... It attracts more of an introverted crowd, right? Generally speaking.
2: You would think so,
1: My ex-wife was a structural engineer, and in the years that she was working... didn't meet a lot of her coworkers that I thought, bet that person's going to go raw dog on a Ferris wheel.
2: Mm-hmm. No.
1: It's a lot of very quiet, introverted people who are methodical.
2: Yeah.
1: Generally speaking,
2: typically,
1: right?
2: Typically, yes.
1: I mean, so I think that's what you're getting at,
3: it
1: right?
3: It is. It seems like a reserved group.
1: Like if somebody said, hey, you know Dave, the roadie who does load out and load in at the arena?
3: There we go.
1: That's a guy who might go out and slam somebody on the Ferris wheel.
3: Mm-hmm.
5: He puts his load in and he takes his load out.
1: Yeah.
2: Yeah.
5: Maybe.
2: Yeah.
1: Probably not. You know Dave doesn't. Dave only takes
2: Dave
1: the
2: only
1: load
2: loads in.
3: Dave only loads in, yeah.
2: Yeah. Mm-hmm.
3: He doesn't get paid enough to unload.
2: No.
1: Well, you see, the problem with this was the people that made the video were not thrilled. And so it was a mother and her autistic son who was upset, and she started sending it out to, you know, she reported it to police and sent it out on local Facebook pages.
3: Oh, yeah.
1: And like,
3: by all
1: oh,
3: means.
1: This is what happened.
3: Yeah. So you're so offended that you posted it all over the internet.
2: Yeah.
3: So now it's everywhere.
2: So everyone can be offended.
3: Mm-hmm. Yeah. Yeah. That's a good idea.
2: And you can ruin somebody else's life.
1: Ended up getting a court date, ended up getting fined, put on probation for public indecency.
2: Mm. Yeah.
1: Is this all appropriate?
3: Well,
1: or do you think
3: the punishment, you mean?
1: Or do you think the viral video

0: happening was enough. They didn't need the court date as well.
1: I mean, I think that's probably appropriate.
2: Yeah, I mean, it's the way the world works, you know. I mean, whether or not she was being a Karen about the thing, he still had sex with a stranger on a Ferris wheel out in public.
1: Yeah.
2: And got caught doing it. He still broke the law. You can't do that. That's
1: it's not like
2: indecency.
1: It's not like they were at their house or maybe like in the backyard or something where you would think that there would be a little bit of privacy.
2: Or even in the backseat of a car at a park or something. Yeah. I mean, you're on a Ferris wheel at a festival.
1: Yeah.
0: Have any of you banged in a place where you only didn't get an indecent exposure because you didn't get caught?
1: Yes.
2: Well, yes.
0: Yeah.
3: 100% yes.
0: Right. Could have been.
2: Mm-hmm.
3: Yeah. Yes.
0: Maitland, you went.
4: I mean, it was the backseat of an Explorer in the woods.
0: Oh, you're pretty.
4: It wasn't very public.
0: So, yes, you could have, but it would have been quite a Hail Mary of circumstances to get there.
4: Yeah.
0: Whose was the most risque?
3: I did it in a parking lot based off of Hot Wings as a suggestion.
0: You really took that to heart day. That was pretty early in your tenure.
3: Yeah.
0: And
3: like
0: on
3: the first month I was here.
0: You were like, hey, what's a good place to bang near the airport? And then Hot Wings said,
3: mm-hmm. The Bed Bath & Beyond parking lot.
2: The Bed Bath & Beyond parking lot.
3: And it was fantastic.
1: Like, you listened to everything we said. Yeah. Oh, okay.
3: I was new.
1: I trust you guys.
3: Yeah. I've listened to everything you say.
0: It's that same energy that gets you on those buses you're not supposed to be 100%. On. Buses and boats and everything else.
2: Well, I think it was right after they had closed the Babies R Us. So
3: exactly.
2: So it was a pretty empty parking lot.
3: Yeah, it was. And then the restaurant that was there was like, you know, whatever. And it was also closed. Mm-hmm. So there was just this perfect, you know, gray area between the closed restaurant and the closed Babies R Us.
0: Mm-hmm.
3: And yeah, it was fine. I was too tall and he was too tall. And so it really didn't work out well for us. But we tried.
0: Like you went for it, but.
3: Oh, for sure.
0: Yeah.
3: And then legs I was like, honestly, I don't care that my mom's here. We'll just have sex when we go to bed later. Because that was the issue. My mom was in town.
1: Poor timing.
0: Steve, how public was yours?
1: Very public.
0: Got it. That's all we're getting, and that's fine.
1: Hood of a car. Hood of a car.
3: Damn.
0: Okay, that's very public.
2: That's really public. Yeah. Front seat of the car.
1: Okay.
2: But did not have tinted windows, and it was in a parking lot at a bar.
0: Hmm. That'll do it.
2: Yeah.
1: So at least nighttime, right?
2: It was nighttime. It was nighttime. But
0: it was an Applebee's in a strip mall.
2: But still, it would have been pretty easy for somebody to go by.
1: Yeah.
2: Like, there's no doubt.
0: Did you ever think about maybe people did and they're like, yeah.
2: Yeah.
0: Because at that setting, I would expect at a bar, I feel like more people are going to walk by and go, good for them. As opposed to a Ferris wheel.
1: Yep.
0: Where there's probably someone on it.
1: Yeah. If I walk by a couple having sex in a car when I'm leaving a bar, they're absolutely getting, yeah.
2: It was a townie bar. So it wasn't, it wasn't like a younger, like, you know, dance club type bar where there's like people all over the place. I think that was the type of place where if people left, they probably had their head down or they didn't even notice because they were probably about to drink and drive.
1: Was it a Chili's too?
2: No. It was just a townie bar in Knoxville somewhere.
0: 1-800-947-3979. Where's the public place?
1: So what happened to this guy?
0: He got fined and probation.
1: Like, he didn't get fired from
0: his job. Did not get fired. Public beach, middle of the day, in chest deep water. Hindsight, everyone knew what we were doing.
1: Yep.
3: Mm-hmm.
2: Yeah, definitely.
0: Got a face party from my girlfriend in the courthouse around the corner while waiting for court.
3: Dang.
0: Wow.
4: Was it for having sex in public?
1: Probably.
4: That would make it even better.
2: Some people are just horny.
3: The only time I've ever been on a cruise ship, they did that thing where all the new married couples got to play one of those games, you know, late night when you go to like the theater room and they're doing all this fun stuff. And there are three couples up on stage and they asked them this question, where is the most public place you've ever had sex? And one of the couples was like a parking lot or, you know, a public park or in the front seat of a car or whatever, going down the road, getting a BJ, whatever. And then that gets to this one guy and he goes, behind the Johnny Rockets about 4 hours ago. And the Johnny Rockets was on the cruise ship. I don't know if it was true, but damn, it was one of the funniest answers. Oh my God. I was like, I feel like it would be.
0: Like it was true, right?
3: Oh man.

0: And it was so almost funny.
1: Because on a cruise like that, you're like, yeah, what are they going to do about it?
0: Right.
2: Yeah, kick me off?
1: Take away my balcony privileges? Yeah. Like we heard yesterday? Good grief. All right. Dumber Than the Show Trivia Revisited. That's on the way next. It is the Free Beer and Hallbeck Show.
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2: Fuel injected?
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2: It is time to play Dumber Than the Show Trivia. Each and every day at this time we play, someone has a chance to win some cash. Let's meet today's contestant. This is John of Michigan, listening on 94.9 MMQ. Hello, John. Welcome. Hey, bud.
3: Hey, good morning.
2: All right, pal.
3: Great. Really okay. Great.
2: It says you're an expediter. What does that mean? I mean, I know what expedite means.
3: I deliver expedited shipments to different places. Today, I'm on the way to Michigan.
2: I got you. That makes sense. And you roast coffee as a hobby?
3: Yeah, well, I roast and sell coffee. Yep.
2: Nice.
3: Import beans and grind them and roast them.
2: You're a real modern man.
3: North Starbucks.
2: He's an expediter and an importer. These sound like jobs George Costanza would make up, but they're real.
4: Yeah.
2: John, you have to choose who you want to play. You can play for Hot Wings for $2,700, me for $1,400, or, hear me out, Kelly for $100.
3: Well, Kelly for 100 sounds good, but I'm going to take hot wings.
2: Oh, you got me. I was like, what?
5: I was like, what are you doing?
6: Hot dog. Okay.
2: All right. John, you and Hot Wings will each play. You'll have the same five questions from Steve, who's asking them today. Whichever of you gets the most right of those five wins. If there's a tie, low time is the deciding factor. The maximum time for either of you is 90 seconds. Hot Wings will be in the hallway. He will not hear your turn, but you both have the same opportunity to pass on questions the first time around if you choose. John, any questions for us?
3: Nope, I'm ready.
2: Okay.
7: John, how do you feel like your chances are today?
3: Really good.
7: Really good. Okay.
3: Yeah.
7: All right. Are you ready to play?
3: I am.
7: All right, John, your turn on a $2,700 round of Dumber Than the Show Trivia begins in 3, 2, 1. Which...

0: China.
1: What organ accounts for about 30% of a shark's body mass?
0: Stomach.
1: Which letter does not appear in any U.S. state name?
0: Z.
1: Time. John, how do you feel like you did?
0: I think I got one.
1: Okay. All right, John, we'll put you back on hold. I'm gonna call Hot Wings in here. Hot Wings making his way back in. Looking fresh off the set of Ford v. Ferrari.
2: Yeah, I got my racing jacket on. Because you never know when an endurance race will break out.
1: Can you tell us the name that you told us off the air of where you got that jacket?
2: Yeah, I mean, generally I would say no free rides. But it's a company called Birdwell Beach Britches. And they sell like board shorts and other things that look vaguely 1960s-ish. And I thought this jacket was cool, so I bought it.
1: All right.
2: Yeah.
1: Howlings, are you ready to defend your $2,700?
2: I don't know. Probably not. But yeah, let's go for it.
1: All right. Your turn begins in 3, 2, 1. Which desert covers most of Mongolia and northern China?
2: The Gobi.
1: What scientist is known for the three laws of motion?
2: Isaac Newton.
1: Which country hosted the 2020 Summer Olympics, which were actually held in 2021?
2: Sydney.
1: What organ accounts for about 30% of a shark's body mass?
2: The heart.
1: What letter does not appear in any U.S. state name?
2: Q.
1: Time. How do you think you did, Hot Wings?
2: Okay.
1: Okay.
2: Okay.
1: Okay.
2: Okay.
1: Let's bring John back in so we can score this game. Welcome back, John.
0: Hey, great to be back.
1: All right. Question number one, which desert covers most of Mongolia and northern China? John said the Mojave. Hot Wings said the Gobi. Gobi Desert is correct. Hot Wings leads 1-0. Question number two. What scientist is known for the three laws of motion? John said Einstein. Hot Wings said Isaac Newton. Isaac Newton is correct. Hot Wings jumps out to a 2-0 lead. Which country hosted the 2020 Summer Olympics, which were actually held in 2021? John said China. Hot Wings said Sydney.
2: Oh,
1: which is
2: country. Yeah,
1: notably country. Not a country.
2: Well, they're usually in a city, not a, you know what I mean? So, yeah, but you're right.
1: Those are both incorrect.
2: Oh.
1: Anyone know?
3: Is it England?
1: No.
2: Was it France?
1: Russia? Nope.
4: Canada?
1: Nope. Nope. Nope.
3: Where's
1: Japan?
3: It was?
1: Japan. Yeah.
2: Really?
1: Mm-hmm.
3: Gosh. Boy, the last time I remember them hosting was 1948. Just cannot remember that.
2: Yeah.
3: I don't know if it's true.
1: Howlings leads 2-0. What organ accounts for about 30% of a shark's body mass? John said the stomach. Howlings said the heart. Sounded like those were both guesses. Both incorrect. It's the liver.
3: Oh, drinkers.
1: Sharks have massive livers.
2: Yeah, that's true. Very bloated.
1: Hot Wings still leads 2-0. Going into the final question, which letter does not appear in any U.S. state name? John said Z. Hot Wings said Q. Hot Wings is correct. It is Q, and Hot Wings wins 3-0.
3: So in Hot Wings got the first one, and you accidentally said Hot Wings wins. I mean, leads 1-0. You could have just stopped.
1: Some foreshadowing.
3: Yep.
1: Yeah.
3: Well, John, I'd like to say you were close, but we actually heard the whole game.
0: Nothing.
3: Yep. Yeah. Thank you, John.
2: Yeah.
3: Appreciate you, bud.
0: Hey, thanks.
3: We'll play again today. A couple hours from now, Kelly's got the questions, or at least will. Mm-hmm. Next hour, most expensive date.

0: story of a date that went viral. I would end it too. If you would too, if this is okay. What happened.
1: All right.
0: There is no way this kind of date should ever cost this much money, literally ever. That's a little bit later on. Free beer and hot wings report in the next segment. 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Here's the part that should scare you. It does me. 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

0: to finally get my license. I looked at my license and seen that this man was on here, and I automatically knew that it wasn't right.
1: I'm like, okay, maybe they putting the Secretary of State on the licenses. But then I'm like, girl, the Secretary of State is not a black man. They could have sent out a mail or anything.
0: I have no clue when I'm receiving my actual license.
2: That's a pretty big blunder.
3: You said 7,000?
2: 8,000 altogether.
3: 8,000.
2: Mm-hmm. Yeah.
4: Damn.
3: Oh my gosh. How does that happen?
2: Who just keeps printing, right? By the way,
5: yeah.
2: I don't know if it's the only state. It's the only state I've ever lived in where they didn't just print your driver's license and hand it to you 1 second later there to get it.
5: It's so stupid.
3: Yeah, it takes a few days now.
2: You know, I get when I turned 16 in 1989 and it took a little bit to get it because it was a different time, but I mean, by 2001 or even in Omaha in 1996.
5: I remember when I got
2: hand you to the driver's license.
5: When I got my driver's license in 1998, they just printed it right there and handed it to you.
2: Why is it still anything but that?
6: Well, it's really screwed up people who are freshly 21, because at least in Michigan, until you're 21, your license is vertical.
2: Yeah.
6: And then once you turn 21, they turn it and then it has all kinds of different things on it. And so you have to go like 3 weeks before to renew it and pray that it comes in the mail before you want to go out to the bars. Because some bars just strictly, no matter what the date says on it, will not accept a vertical license.
2: Oh, that sucks. Mm-hmm.
6: And then even if you have the little slip of paper they give you that's like, oh, it should be good. Like, that'll work at Applebee's, but it's not going to work at the club.
3: Yeah, you're going to have free dessert maybe, but
2: the club.
3: Yeah, it's true.
2: Well, everybody else, sure, we'll get new ones. All right, so this is a cover of the song Revolution by the Beatles.
3: Okay.
2: Howings, tell me who this artist is.
3: All right.

0: doesn't really have anything that stands out.
1: No. Like, I know the answer, and I don't hear anything that says no.
0: And it sounds fine.
1: Yeah, I think it's fine.
2: Yeah. Yeah, it is. It's totally fine.
1: Okay, everybody take a guess if you don't already know. Nate?
3: One of the Jonas Brothers.
1: Okay. Howings?
2: Oh, Cheap Trick.
1: Okay.
0: Oh, that's a
3: Jared
0: good...
3: Leto.
1: Okay. See?
0: Dashboard Confessional.
1: It's Def Leppard.
3: Oh.
2: Okay. I was on the writer track, I guess, with Cheap Trick.
1: Yeah. They have a new box set coming out called Volume 4 on November 13th. They had originally recorded this for a TV ad that never materialized. There you go. New and classic.
4: Now listen to me.
1: Simultaneously.
2: I mean, it's fine.
4: Look out!
0: That's in every song that they record, right?
2: Yes.
1: Definitely. It is to us.
4: Look out!
1: It is to us. Can you tell me what Jack Sabbath is?
0: Like Jack Osborne is playing Black Sabbath?
1: It's a good guess, but no.
2: Jack Black playing?
1: Jack Black.
0: Jack Black, of course.
1: Will perform as Jack Sabbath, and his band will be... this will be at Tom Morello's Power to the People Festival. He'll be joined by Tom Morello's son and Anthrax's Scott Ian's son.
2: Okay.
1: They have performed together before doing War Pigs.
2: I'm sure it'll be great.
1: This is the... Generals gathered in their masses. This was from Jay Leno.

0: Jack Black with the kids.
1: Mm-hmm.
0: And I say kids, the sons of Tom Morello and Scott Ian. I just texted it to you a minute ago.
2: Right?
0: No, it looks like School of Rock.
1: Oh, really? They're that young?
0: Unless this is a picture of him with different kids and I didn't read, which is always entirely possible. So we'll find out in a second when Steve says you're dumb or not. But it appears that that is Jack Sabbath.
1: Okay.
0: The last time they did play together one time before back in 2023.
3: Oh, my gosh.
4: Yeah, I mean, it says Jack Sabbath via Instagram.
0: Oh, yeah. Roman Morello is 15. Revel Ian is 14. They'll be joined by drumming prodigy Yoyoka and keyboardist Hugo Weiss. This lineup performed together at Tom Morello's mom's 100th birthday back in 2023.
4: Oh, that's crazy.
0: What is going on?
1: Wow.
0: But it looks like School of Rock.
4: It does. Well, it absolutely does.
1: Totally. 100%.
0: It's awesome. I love it. I think it's going to be great. And you know those kids can play.
1: Oh, yep. Yeah.
0: Musical heritage.
1: Yeah, definitely.
4: Oh, it's funny that Tom Morello's kid has the same, like, holds the guitar the same way. You know how Morello's guitar is always kind of like, it's higher up.
3: Mm-hmm.
4: Yeah. Kid does the same thing.
1: Yeah.
0: You think Scott Ian from Anthrax is like, can I play?
4: Yeah.
0: I would like to be in this band. His biggest thing is being on I Love the 90s.
1: Honestly, recently. There might be a part of him that's like, I want to, that looks like so much fun.
0: That looks pretty good. Steve, there was one other thing. I didn't think we'd have time for it, so I didn't put it on. If you could go to DA.
4: Yeah.
0: Speaking in code, very secret code.
4: Tango, tango.
0: This has been out for a minute, but there's a pumpkin decoration that is being sold. And a woman on TikTok is warning parents. Now, this apparently she put this warning up a while ago.
4: Just the audio?
0: Yes.
4: Okay.
0: It's a pumpkin decoration you can buy called Jabberin' Jack. And she was struck by how filthy the song lyrics are. Now, they're not like over the top. Like, we can play them on the radio. But if you bought it thinking this will be a fun thing to put on the porch for trick-or-treating, it might give the wrong idea to some parents who are a little fussy.
5: Be with you for one night. I've kissed for you.

0: you like to scream all night?
1: Oh, my God.
0: I'll fill you full of fright.
1: Oh.
2: I'll fill you full of fright.
1: Okay.
0: Guide you in the darkest deeds. And spoil you with my roasted pumpkin seeds.
3: Right?
1: Honestly, I'm into it.
3: They're going to sell so many.
4: Yeah, yes. Well, what is it? It's called Jabberin' Jack?
3: Jabberin' Jack.
4: Where do you get God. This thing?
2: That's a good question.
5: The that fine calypso beat that's going on there.
2: Sounds like it's right out of a Casio keyboard from the 80s.
1: Yeah.
3: Right? Buy one now. Comes free with one of those singing fish.
2: Mm-hmm.
3: Looks Take like me to the river.
4: Jabberin' Jack is available. Oh, $50.
1: Someone in the comments goes, was Monster Mash not an option?
3: Oh, boy.
4: Okay. Yeah, $50. $50 on Amazon could be here today.
1: Sold.
3: On the way, it's a very expensive first date. Also, because of that, he made it the last date. Feel like you would, too. Okay. 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

0: espresso martini going to cost?
1: Yay! Right.
2: A food truck?
0: My God. Right?
2: Is there anything worse?
0: Always under the impression it was going to not cost that much because it was, you know, food from a truck.
1: Yeah.
0: But that's when it used to be like burgers and hot dogs.
2: Yeah.
0: Instead of fancy stuff.
3: Yeah, and so many restaurants.
2: Grilled cheese.
3: On their website, they'll have their menu now, but their menu doesn't have their prices. So you want to check out somewhere new and cool or take your date somewhere like really neat. And then you get there and then you look at the menu and it's, like you said, like the espresso martini example. And you don't want to say anything. So
0: it's too late.
3: It's like, oh, this is going to be a $200 meal.
0: Well, this guy, he thinks this is the reason she's undateable, and his reactions are the reason some people think he's undateable.
3: Okay.
0: Okay? They went for Froyo on a first date.
1: Okay.
0: You ever been to one of those places?
3: Mm-hmm. Oh, yeah.
1: I mean, not in a while, but I mean,
0: you know how it works.
1: TCBY used to be a big deal.
0: Yes.
3: Yeah, it did.
0: Okay, they've come a long way. But this is one where, you know, it's all self-serve, so you go over, like, to the wall where the Froyo machines are. Plop out a blob of it, and then you go add all your toppings, and then it's by weight.
3: Oh, yeah.
0: Okay. And it gets, and those can be shockingly expensive, right?
1: Yeah.
4: Oh, yeah. But I've had times where I tell my friend, like, oh, it's my treat, and then they get the biggest cup, the most ice cream, and every single topping, and you're just watching them, and you're like, oh, I'm dreading you putting that on that damn scale.
2: They're holding on a full-on conversation with you as they're holding the lever down.
0: Mm-hmm. Yeah. This seems impossible. Now, he took his date to a place called Yochi, which is a frozen yogurt place. And it ended the relationship. Now, I don't know if they'd been out many times before, maybe once or twice.
2: It was just here's how
0: it started, according to him. She grabbed the biggest cup, whereas he got the normal one. She got one that he described as being like enough to take home and share with family. Like if you were getting it and going home and, hey, we're going to share this, right?
4: Like a tub.
0: Tub.
2: Yeah. Okay. If it had a nickname or something.
0: Like, are you thinking like Cold Stone, where it's like, gotta have it?
2: Gotta eat the most fatty one.
1: Yeah, like the gut whopper.
2: Yeah, if it's got a nickname, that's a bad sign.
1: Yeah, mm-hmm. Yeah. The barge.
0: Now, this guy sounds a little cheap. He points out that he got like a vanilla Froyo and then put on strawberries. And he said, I counted them because I know how expensive it can get. Then he drizzled it with a little caramel or whatever, or chocolate.
1: Okay. All right. I mean, whatever. He's sensible.
0: She did not count the strawberries. She piled it high, just kept dumping toppings on, using like the whole scoop, each one.
1: Okay. All right.
0: More toppings, please.
1: Okay. At this point, I'm less concerned about cost and more thinking, Jesus, you're a pig. My God.
3: I love strawberries. I'd be piling them up on there too.
0: Owings, if you were on the date, would you be counting the toppings as they went on?
3: What toppings are you judging?
0: I mean, right?
3: Gummy bears.
0: I would,
3: gummy bears on Froyo.
1: I would count, not for a cost purpose, but definitely like, okay, you're up to like the seventh thing on here. That's too many flavors.
0: Well, it's like child?
1: So it wouldn't be quantity for me. It would be like, a buddy, the elf alarm going on.
0: Yeah,
1: okay, you're a pig.
0: So you're not
1: like,
0: price watching. You're fat
1: candy
0: shaming.
1: Pig. Yeah, kind of.
3: Exactly. But it's like, Froyo fat shaming, which is different because it's like, who puts gummy bears and M&Ms on Froyo? That's a psychopath.
2: Other than a kid, I expect my kid to want like chocolate chips and gummy bears, gummy worms, sprinkles.
1: Right. Because an adult knows that. Cold gummies are the worst. Yeah. You want them soft. That's the whole point.
0: And that is a little kid thing to do, by the way. Like when I took the kids to Froyo, I told them they could have three toppings because otherwise they all put all of them on because their little brains are like, oh my God, we could do any of them.
1: Sure.
0: And then they don't like it because it's all those, it's too much.
2: Yeah.
3: Yeah.
1: Yeah.
3: God, I want Froyo more than I've ever wanted Froyo in my life.
0: Yeah.
1: I know.
2: What kind do you want?
1: What flavor? Right
3: plain
1: now.
3: With strawberries.
2: Oh, I thought you were going to say TCBY Arthur because that was the best yogurt.
3: I don't think TCBY is a thing anymore. But the banana chocolate yogurt with the Arthur on the front of it it changed my life. Truly.
0: So she started with crumble M&Ms.
1: Okay.
3: Delicious.
1: That's a fine start.
0: It's a great start.
1: Then added perfectly fine.
0: Oreo crumbles.
3: Yeah. Okay. Mm-hmm. Okay. All right.
1: Fine.
3: A little sweet, but.
0: Yeah. Strawberries.
1: Okay, strawberries and chocolate go terrific.
0: Some boba.
1: Mm. I don't know what boba is. What's boba?
0: I'm not positive. Isn't that those little sweat balls and drinks?
2: Yeah. Can we all just agree that no one likes that?
3: I love them.
0: I didn't know they existed outside of drinks. What is it?
3: It's the little bubble.

0: bubbles, and sometimes they're filled with liquid, so they do like a little squish and squirt in your mouth, and it's my favorite.
1: Like freshen up gum. Mm-hmm.
2: Like they're like Orbeez, but you can
0: yes,
2: eat them.
0: Yes, yes. Mm.
3: They're not good.
0: Okay, I don't love them in disgusting. Drinks because then they give you those fat straws, and then you got to suck them through the straw, and I'm always worried I'm going to choke, but I like them.
1: Sounds awful.
4: Yeah, I don't like the idea of it, but okay.
1: So he kept track of everything.
4: Yeah.
1: And in the end, he claims their bill was $330.
2: No. That's a lie.
4: That can't be.
2: Ain't
4: even
2: no way.
0: Possible. She's got a bucket.
1: Right? That's yeah. impossible.
4: Yeah, I mean, they must have place? Charging you a buck per M&M or something.
2: Did he mean to say 33?
1: No, because people are saying maybe $50, which would still be high.
3: Yeah, that would be stupid. That would be really, really stupid.
1: Of the 11,000 comments, most of them are not on his side. He says it ended their relationship. Nobody's mad about the yogurt. They're mad about what the yogurt meant. On a second date, someone quietly telling you that they are who they are, that they'll eat everything under the sun. Is that what it is?
3: I want to know if she finished
4: kind
3: it.
4: Of.
3: Because yeah. she ate, you know, I mean, at least $300 worth of ice cream.
4: Yeah.
2: There's no way.
4: Yeah, if she ate the entire Ziggy Piggy.
1: But let's go back to Kelly's opinion, or Kelly's question. What toppings do you judge? Obviously, like you said, gummy bears.
0: Immediately.
1: Doesn't make sense.
4: Yeah, gummies on ice cream is so childish.
2: I judge based on just the flavor profile they're creating.
4: Yeah.
2: Like if you're getting cake batter ice cream and you're putting gummies and gross things on that, I'm judging. Mm-hmm. If it's things that inherently do not go with cake batter, I'm going to judge you.
0: Yeah. Or if they've got like melon.
2: Yeah.
0: Or something like that. And you put honeydew or something weird. Those weird little shark gummies that are blue and white.
1: I don't know who eats those anyway.
0: Almonds? No. Who's putting almonds in their yogurt? Grow up.
4: Well, especially if it's...
0: Grow down.
1: It seems like a very grown-up thing to do.
4: Yeah, grow down.
1: I'm with you. Grow down for sure.
4: Well, especially if it's only a first or a second date, because it's all you've got to go on. Now, if you've been with somebody for some time, and they're, like, you know them as a sensible eater, or normal, or, you know, they're in shape, and then they blow your mind with this, that's different. That, then you get just stand back and marvel. Like, I can't believe what I'm witnessing right now. You only eat salads. Or so I thought.
1: Right? How about the guy who's making a spreadsheet about the cost, though, while you're doing it? That's,
4: I would. To a degree.
1: I could see your brain doing that, but saying it out loud, that's a different thing. Right.
4: Yeah, I mean, it would have to be, like, if it truly was, like, you knew it was $1 per strawberry or something. Like, if it was listed out that way and you go, oh, she's got 5, now 6, now 20, now 31. You know, like, then at that point, you're going, oh, my God, stop, stop.
0: What about marshmallows? Somebody put marshmallows on there. I'm looking at a...
1: No, I don't get it.
0: No. There's a place called Minchie's. I think they're kind of local to this area. I'm not sure. Mm-hmm. But I've got all their toppings here. And one is marshmallows.
4: No. I mean, marshmallows, that's like what Rocky Road ice cream is. It's like nuts and marshmallows.
1: Yeah, but that was invented in the 20s when there were no flavors.
4: But yeah, just have it. Just get that ice cream then if you want marshmallows. Yeah.
2: Or get marshmallow fluff, not just straight up marshmallows. Mm-hmm.
4: And I don't know. Marshmallows are delicious. I'm not dogging marshmallows.
0: Marshmallows and yogurt, though, I'm definitely judging you. And then they've got yogurt chips. If you put yogurt chips on top of your yogurt, I think that'd be like, that's just weird to me.
4: Well, if you want
0: a
4: crunch, though, I mean, that's like having chocolate in, you know, chocolate chunks in chocolate ice cream.
1: Yeah, that's really good.
4: I mean, sometimes you just want... some different textures.
0: Coconut's another one. They have mandarin oranges. Mandarin oranges as an option.
4: Why not?
1: That's just dumb. Why don't you put kale in it? Spinach.
0: Yeah, like if I'm going for yogurt or ice cream, I'm not making the healthy yogurt bowl I can make at home.
1: Yeah.
4: I'm going to respectfully disagree that orange slices and kale are similar.
1: No, they're basically the same thing.
4: Kale is bitter and gross.
1: Have you not ever been to youth soccer and the kids bust out Ziploc baggies of kale afterwards to celebrate their thriving victory?
5: I can't wait for some juicy kale.
1: Okay, I might relent on that one. Text, can we discuss the man code of ordering dinner when someone says, hey, it's on me, get what you want? Text from Buffalo, I explained to my son, that does not mean ordering the most expensive item on the list or the most expensive drink. Because, hey, I'm not paying.

0: in. No, you're ordering as if you're paying. That is true, but not everyone gets that.
1: Right. Yeah. Yeah. To me, if I'm going out like with a buddy or whatever, and it's like, hey, get whatever you want, it's on me. I'm still thinking you go first.
2: Yep.
1: I want to see what they order. Because if they get a $60 steak, I'll be like, okay, well, I can get a $50 steak. It has to be equal or less. It's like when you get a deal at the grocery
0: store.
1: Like
0: a BOGO.
1: And it, yeah, exactly. It's like you get this, but it has to be equal or lesser value.
0: I think that's fair.
1: Because I have been in that situation before where somebody was paying and I go, oh, great. And I get a steak and then they get like the $15 chicken breast and you go,
0: have you ever gone out with someone
1: where I'm like, I'll get all the drinks.
0: Where they said that and you were thinking, like you were planning on splurging.
1: Yeah.
0: Like you were like, this is my night out. I don't get many. I'm going to get whatever I want. I'm going to drink too much. I'm going to eat everything. And then they say, hey, it's on us tonight. And you're like, okay.
2: Mm-hmm.
0: Yeah. Now I'm getting the 8-ounce sirloin.
3: But I wanted the 38-ounce sirloin.
0: I wanted a tomahawk steak, man.
2: Which you should just be able to say, like, hey, I was kind of planning on balling out and treating myself tonight. Like, please just let me get my own. Like, you should be able to say that, but that feels mean.
4: Yeah. Or like, okay, if you're going to cover it, I was going to ball, so let me cover the tip.
2: Yeah.
4: You know, or like you said, Howings, let me get the drinks or something.
1: Yeah, that's usually how we'll do it, like with buddies of mine or something. Mm-hmm. If I really want to go all out on food, hey, you just say, you do the drinks, because I'm only going to get one or two. Typically, in a nice restaurant, I'm not going to go there to get hammered.
0: Text from the 978. That's what you guys are saying. It says what you guys are saying about when a friend or someone you know says they're buying is true. What about when the company is buying?
1: Forget it.
2: Oh, that's wrong. Go for it.
1: I'm getting takeout after I get the meal for eat in.
3: Yep.
4: Or like when we travel to the one venue that we have where we have free food and they have that incredible restaurant. You're damn right. I'm getting one of their best steaks and a glass. I mean, we pay for alcohol, I think, but
3: that's where Free Beer got his brown meal.
4: Oh yeah, that's right. Your beige meal. Your beige and brown.
1: Yeah.
4: Beige plate.
3: You just gave me.
4: Can I get paid beige for $300, please? Most expensive brown I've ever.
0: And bring me all your brown drinks, as long as they're Diet Coke and Crown.
3: That's where I met my lifelong dream and finally had beef Wellington this year.
0: Twice in a week.
1: Twice within 24 hours.
4: That's why I'm always so bummed when we go and I'm like, y'all want to do appetizers? No, I'm not super hungry. I'm like, well, I mean, me neither, but it's free.
0: Right.
4: So I'm a little fat on stage dress today so I can eat a little extra before. Right.
3: Every time we're there, we have so much fun and it's the best conversation the best time. And I love it.
1: Yeah.
4: I will say, I think the best conversation we ever had was when we were in Casper, Wyoming for our first ever live show. And then they brought us to that fantastic Italian place. And you made fun of that one kid for buying like conspiracy theory Jell-O or something. Well,
3: it was like a bucket of pudding. Yeah. It was like end of the world pudding.
0: Well, his parents were there. Yeah. Right? His mom and dad were there.
4: Yeah.
0: His mom had organized the whole thing.
4: The whole thing. She was fantastic.
0: Lisa, right?
3: Yeah.
0: And they said, hey, you know, we're talking to the son. I think he was 17 or 18.
3: Yeah.
0: They go, he was a big Alex Jones fan. And I went, you were? Why?
1: Yeah.
0: And he's like, well, I don't know. And then I said, did you buy the end of the world bucket in case mom and dad cut your food supply off? And he
4: laughed.
0: But
4: you called it like the bucket of butter or something. It was so exaggerated and hilarious.
0: Apocalypse butter, I believe is the phrase.
1: Alex Jones apocalypse butter.
4: And then he was like, wait a minute. I can't tell if you're joking or if you really want to know about this butter.
0: I did. Both were true. Yeah. I was joking, but I wanted to understand how at age, you know, at 15 or whatever, how you're like, no, I got to start prepping for the end of the world. Because he had talked mom and dad into prepping.
4: They were like,
0: got to get by.
4: That was one of the best, most hilarious.
0: That was a fun dinner.
4: And I learned a lot.
3: That was so much fun.
4: And that one girl skipped her sister's graduation to hang out with us.
3: Yes.
1: Yeah.
0: Oh, yeah. I forgot about that.
4: Yeah.
0: And then at the end, hey, all right, we're going to head back to the hotel. And somebody yelled, hey, can we all go skinny dipping in the pool?
2: Yeah, I think they stood on a chair and said, who's coming swimming?
0: I feel like they were one of us away from saying, I'm in to everybody doing it.
1: Oh, definitely.
3: Yep.
1: Definitely.
0: That was a fun, fun time. All right. On the way, she embezzled, which is bad. But the question you'll have is about how did that she embezzled from have that much money? I want to know, too. That's next.

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0: fancy coffee every day, I imagine your brain would just go, hey, why are you spending so much of our money on coffee?
1: Yeah.
0: Rather than, you know what I mean? It wouldn't be, that's not a red flag. That's just a, oh man.
1: Yeah, I don't think it would take very long. We're pretty lockstep on finances.
0: Yeah, right? You start seeing your bank accounts getting bigger. And going,
2: not everybody's that way. Now, this high school football team in California, she was the treasurer for the High School Football Booster Club. Julie Hanway Molina.
0: Okay.
2: Now, before we get into how much, the Wolverine Football Club is what she was the treasurer for.
1: Mm-hmm.
2: And her husband, it should be pointed out, has made it very clear. He left her right before she was arrested. And he said he had no idea, had absolutely no idea that she was doing anything wrong. But if you look at their Facebook page, turns out their life had really kicked into high gear. Now, they're from Orange County, California, but they were regularly posting photos of them tailgating at Notre Dame football games in South Bend and other places that Notre Dame travels.
0: That's quite a hike.
2: Spending their time on stunning beaches in front of tropical waters, poolside drinks and palm trees, frequent trips to new destinations.
0: Now, is coach his only job, or like, was he like, you know, had a regular job and then coached on the side?
2: He was not the coach.
0: Oh, I'm sorry.
2: He just had a regular job, a regular job. You know, a good job, but a regular job.
0: Okay.
2: They were also regulars at the stadium in Los Angeles, SoFi Stadium, decked out in their Steelers gear. But then when the Steelers weren't in town, they'd show up wearing other gear, Rams gear and whatnot. Multiple holiday celebrations, trip to New York with horse and carriage rides. Now, all of these things are things that people who aren't committing crimes can do.
3: Sure.
2: And if they're very wealthy, they could do all of them.
0: If you're wealthy, yeah. Because that stuff, I mean.

0: Why the hell does a booster club have $500,000 that they, A, raised, and B, might not miss?
1: Yeah, that's the stunning part, that it takes so long. But if you've got the treasurer and they're controlling all of that stuff, you know, I mean, if it's a big school or a big program, like even my kid's school, I mean, to go, everybody who walks through the doors, it's $5 to get in. And if it's California, it might be $10 to get in. And if you've got a crowd of 6,000 people there, it's a big school, you could amass money pretty quickly.
0: Because she was the treasurer, she had access to the nonprofit finances, including ability to co-sign checks, make approved disbursements, receive dues and other money. Instead, she diverted the money without the nonprofit's knowledge or authorization, using it to pay her personal mortgage, which their home was worth $1.4 million. Her credit card
1: expenses. It was 800 square feet.
0: Yeah, right? She wired approximately $131,523 from the bank's nonprofit account.
2: Damn.
0: In June of 23.
3: Oh, wow.
0: Through Federal Reserve facilities in New Jersey and Texas to an account in Santa Ana to pay the delinquent balance on her personal mortgage. She tried to keep the money trail hidden by emailing fellow booster board members false treasury reports that failed to disclose the alleged misappropriation.
1: Wow.
0: So she was, I mean, she was really working it. She's been charged with wire fraud.
4: That's crazy.
0: Do you believe his story that he didn't know?
3: Nope.
1: No. Well, not unless he's one of those guys that's just woefully stupid. You know what I mean? Like, there are some people that just don't understand anything. They're like, this is so cool that you got all these perks, babe. But no, almost 99.99% of me says, no, of course he knew.
0: Right?
1: Of course he knew. Like, she's the treasurer for a football team. She wouldn't be able to live a lifestyle like that if she was the treasurer of the Detroit Lions.
0: Right?
1: Let alone like a high school club.
0: It seems very unlikely.
1: I'm fascinated by people who think that they can get away with stuff like that.
2: Me too.
1: I mean, she did for a little while, but eventually you go, somebody's going to notice you're living that kind of lifestyle with those jobs, those careers. You know, I mean, unless he's a heart surgeon or something and we don't know, I guess I don't know what his career is, but.
0: Well, if they had $131,000 in a second mortgage debt and then credit card debt and everything else, and then all of a sudden they're going on trips, that should have been a sign to him that.
1: Yeah. Yeah, that's the
3: crazy
1: thing.
3: But maybe they were always going on those trips.
0: They were just in debt.
3: They were
0: in debt
3: because of it.
0: Yeah, you're right. Okay, so let's say. We won't use you, internet, because I don't want you to be in that spot. But you go home and your significant other says, hey, there's something I got to tell you. I think stuff's going down. You're like, what? What's going on? Well, you know how we've been going on all those trips and stuff? Yeah. Had a great time. Loved all of them.
1: Mm-hmm.
0: I was embezzling.
1: Oh, man.
0: What happens to your vows then?
2: Till death we do part. That you ever said that to me, and I'm gonna just keep on living. I'm not about to be an accessory to your crime. I love you, but don't be telling me that.
0: Mm-hmm. Right?
2: Go tell a therapist or something.
0: But now they've told you, and your choice is
2: no. They didn't.
0: I see what you're saying, Kelly.
2: I unheard everything. Yeah. La la la la la.
1: I mean, technically, you can't testify against the spouse.
2: No,
0: but you could. I mean, you don't have to. You can. You don't have to.
5: They can't make you.
2: Oh.
0: But at the same time, don't you feel like, well, I'm going to be guilty too?
1: No, I would immediately think we've got to get out in front of this.
3: Like Kelly would use that as a reason to get married. She'd be like, wait a minute.
1: That's a
3: wait a minute.
0: You've gone how long without getting caught?
2: Oh my gosh,
0: and I can be in for the downfall?
3: Well, if we get married, I can't testify. So
2: this sounds like extreme highs and lows.
1: Yeah. Your money isn't going where it's supposed to be going? Okay.
0: I really want to know what his job was.
1: Yeah.
3: Yeah.
1: If I had a significant other, a wife in that case, where you're truly like legally partnered, come to me with that. I think my knee jerk would be like, you've got to admit this. Like, we've got to fix this.
0: Yes.
1: Because if you don't,
0: I'm with you.
1: Because one way or another, they're going to find out. And if we're not out in front of it first, they're going to throw the book at you. And this is going to be bad for our whole family. It's already going to be awful.
0: He claims his first moment of realization was when the feds showed up with a bullhorn demanding that she come out.

0: outside of their home with multiple guns pulled. She walked out, was placed in handcuffs, and put in a black sedan, according to the federal agents. Her husband appeared confused on the front lawn as they drove away.
1: I mean, maybe he was just dopey. Like, maybe she handled all of the family finances and stuff. Some people do it that way.
2: Yeah. They didn't take him, too?
0: They did not.
1: Well, she was the one who was embezzling.
2: Yeah, I know, but maybe that's an indication that they've done enough research into it where they know that he wasn't involved.
1: Could be.
2: Because you'd think that if there was that much money.
0: By the way, she worked as a CPA, so she had a job where she could make good money, but now
1: But she also knew how to funnel it around.
0: Doing forensic accounting on all of the other firms that hired her. Because they think, well, that she might have been embezzling from all of them, skimming off the top of all of them.
1: I wouldn't be surprised living that lifestyle, because it's one thing. How many years was this going on, did it say? I don't remember.
0: She did it for 2 years on this place to the tune of $411,000.
1: Because even so, so at $200,000 a year, like $200,000 is obviously a lot of money. But if you're already in crazy debt with mortgages and stuff, and the cost of living in California, just like regular living, is super high.
0: Right.
1: $200,000 isn't going to get you flying around the country to see Notre Dame games and buying tickets and going to professional football games. Like, each one of those trips alone is going to be $5,000 minimum.
0: Yeah.
1: So, and then you're paying all the day-to-day stuff? No way. Yeah, she's embezzling from other things too, for sure.
0: Certainly seems possible. Around the room on the way. Well, this is a new way for our dog to cost us money. Looking forward to sharing that with you.
1: Nice.
0: He's really good at it. 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

0: Jays 10-1. They are all or nothing, this team. The Tigers are 4.5 games still behind Cleveland, though, with three teams in between. So it's still, that's a tough road in order to make the playoffs. But they're trying.
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2: Evolution. I just don't understand, and I will never, ever be able to learn how if we came from apes, then why do we still have apes? What do you mean? Yeah. We evolved, but some of them didn't. But I believe in it.
3: Like, I don't know. They missed the bus.
0: Some humans evolve and others don't.
2: I know.
0: I mean, it makes a lot of sense, actually.
2: It does, but I can't understand it. Like, we came from apes, but there are still apes. And then we don't watch apes evolve into humans in our lifetime. I've never seen an ape slowly evolve.
3: You know, it didn't start like last Thursday.
0: Honestly,
2: right. I don't know. So, evolution, I'm not going to ever learn it.
3: Number three on this Wednesday. Hi, the Free Beer and Hot Wings show. 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And it's time for another chapter of The World's Most Expensive Dog.
2: Uh-oh.
3: Maybe not true, but our dog Buddy, been through a lot. Really don't know exactly what he went through before we had him. He was 3 or 4 when we got him. And it doesn't appear that he had been socialized a bunch. The person tried to take care of him, just wasn't able, couldn't afford it.
0: Okay.
3: They had 3 other dogs, all from the same litter, I believe. So he came to us. And at first, remember, he was the one I talked about. The only thing he understood was fetch. He had no social grace, anything like that. Didn't want attention. And slowly over time, he's definitely become one who wants attention. And so much so that he became more and more glued to us. And then something seemed to change over, like, the last time we were on vacation, a couple weeks ago. And it probably was starting before that, but that was when we noticed. And all of a sudden, he wasn't just in the same room with you. He's often making just a little contact with your leg. Like if you're standing at the stove.
0: Okay.
3: Just a, like maybe nose on your leg.
0: Okay.
2: Yeah.
3: Ear.
0: Yeah, sure.
2: Like the dogs that always lean.
3: Yeah.
2: Like they just always got to touch you.
3: Yep.
2: That's kind of like me in relationships.
3: Every time we would leave, he's always been in a crate when we left ever since he peed on her bed for 47 straight seconds while staring into the camera.
0: It really was.
3: As shared on the Free Beer and Hot Wings show.
0: It really was something.
3: He'd been in a crate and he's been fine with that. Doesn't love it, but he goes in on his own, waits, shut the door, whatever. But about 3 weeks ago, he started peeing every time. Like if you left for 10 minutes, like when my wife would take the kids to the bus stop, come back, he'd pee in the crate, have everything all turn up. He'd walk in and he'd be panting like crazy. And then it kept getting worse and worse. And then now he like literally can't stand to be away.
0: Okay, so he's got like some kind of crazy emerging separation anxiety.
3: Extreme separation anxiety. Oh, so now, our dog will be on Prozac.
0: Oh, nice. Oh, man.
3: Finally. Somebody else on the house in then.
2: Why don't you bring him to the studio? Him and Little Mud can be friends.
3: He would absolutely love that.
2: Mud would love that. She just
3: lost
2: her friend.
3: But there are other times when he just, like, there's no place to leave him. Like when, like if we all just need, like if we're going to a movie as a family.
2: Oh, yeah.
3: There's... You know you're going to come back, and he's going to pee.
0: And he's probably not alone that much when you're here, I assume.
3: No.
0: Because your wife is there and the kids and stuff. Yeah. So, yeah, it's all the other times you want to leave.
3: Yeah.
0: But have you tried throwing a sheet over it like a parrot?
3: Doesn't help.
0: Like, does he go to just, oh, it's bedtime?
3: No, he'll pull. If you put stuff on the crate, he'll pull it in there.
0: Yeah. Will he?
3: Yeah, just out of anxiety. So,
0: yeah.
3: He is a very drugged dog at the current moment.
4: I bet that does a lot for him, though.
3: Probably, yeah. I can't imagine, like, that's a weird thing. I didn't know, I thought dogs either basically had that or didn't. I didn't know it would, like, show up later.
0: Like, manifest.
3: Yeah.
4: Yeah, with Lola, before she passed away, like, her last couple of years, she had become a very, very anxious dog.
3: Really?
4: Yeah, it definitely progressed with age.
3: That's interesting, because other dogs have had, I guess the other dogs I had either

0: A, weren't anxious when they were young and never got any more, or my dog Alice that I had was always fairly anxious and then she went deaf and nothing bothered her.
1: Yeah.
0: She's like, well, I don't care.
1: Didn't care anymore.
0: Whatever. Can't hear it. Don't care. Flies don't bother me anymore, she said.
2: Good morning. I'm Steve. And I've realized that over the last couple of years, I've slowly discovered my new favorite sport. And it's not one that I ever want to play. I never want to take part in. I just want to admire it from afar.
3: Okay.
2: And that is scrolling the comments section of TV news stations posts.
0: Oh, boy.
3: Oh, some of those are really funny.
4: I love it.
3: Yeah, some of those are really funny.
4: I love it.
0: Because of all of the informed constituents.
2: Yes.
0: Talking about the things they know from their vast expertise.
2: Now, my new favorite game specifically is they're building locally here. They're building a soccer stadium.
3: Mm-hmm. Yeah.
2: And there's going to be a team that's going to start here in like a year and a half or 2 years or so.
3: Mm-hmm.
2: And anytime they build something, I like to play the game of, okay, so this TV news station posted an article, update on the brand new soccer stadium. And I like to play, I wonder how many comments before somebody comments about, well, where's everyone gonna park?
0: Mm-hmm.
2: Why didn't you use that land for affordable housing?
3: Yeah, parking is everyone's top concern around here. And I feel like it's...
2: That's everywhere.
3: Everyone who's concerned about it never comes downtown anyway. Is my feeling on it.
2: You're not going to the events anyway. Plus, it's 2026. If you think that the only way to get to something is to drive your own vehicle and to park it in a parking lot, what are you doing, man?
3: Right.
2: There are so many other ways to get places.
3: Yeah, I mean, not every place has like wild public transportation like New York or Chicago or something, but there is always a way to get somewhere.
2: You can Uber
3: without
2: too.
3: Walking or, you know, you could walk too. That's always an option. But yeah, even if you can't, you could get an Uber or whatever. I mean, take the tram.
4: Why didn't you build it over on this part of the city?
0: Yeah. Those same people that are upset that there's now low income housing or affordable housing would freak out if there was an apartment complex being built near them.
5: Oh, yeah. Mm-hmm.
3: Well, those are the same people that get annoyed that every new building that goes up has a billionaire's name on it.
0: Yeah.
3: But you go, well, I mean, yeah, but... You know, they're putting money in and they paid for it.
0: Right.
3: So what do you care? You get to go to a cool soccer stadium now. Yeah.
0: Do you want to go to a crummy stadium with no name on it?
3: Yeah, I get to go to a cool arena. I get to go to the soccer stadium. I get to go to this or that. I go, I don't really care whose name is on it as long as it's nice.
5: I will say that soccer stadium, I was in that area of town yesterday and just it was about around 5 o'clock. So the traffic was not the best. And I was like, oh my God, I can't imagine what the traffic is going to be like on a game day.
2: Yeah.
5: It's going to be awful that area.
2: It still blows my mind that they knocked down a big boy restaurant and they're replacing it with an entire soccer stadium.
5: And then it fit there.
2: I know.
3: It is pretty remarkable. I am constantly blown away by things that fit in spaces that I didn't think that they could fit in. Like some little intersection and they knock down trees and you go, what are they doing? There's no room for whatever there. And then they put in the most amazing, gigantic building. You go, I stand corrected.
2: Well, turns out
3: my spatial awareness is terrible while driving in a car.
2: They must have measured that.
3: Yeah, that's just crazy enough to have worked. Those nuts.
6: Good morning, I'm Kelly. Have you guys heard of the cave rave? Do y'all know what I'm talking about when I mention the cave rave?
3: No, but I can imagine a rave in a cave.
6: I know, right? It rhymes and it sounds so cool.
3: It does sound cool, I mean.
6: Do you guys know about like the tunnel systems of caves in Budapest?
2: No.
6: Have you heard about this?
3: No. Are they like catacombs and stuff?
6: Ish, yes. So I went to Budapest, which by the way, when you pronounce it Budapest in Budapest, they tell you it's Budapest.
3: I was going to say it's Pesht, right?
6: Pesht. Yeah. And they're like, it doesn't matter where you are in the world, you absolutely have to say Budapest. So as I continue the story and say that, I swear I'm not a douche.
0: That's the same thing people who say karate say.
6: Yeah, or Barcelona. I know. I hate it, but I got to do it.
3: But that's how they say it.
6: It's how they say it.
3: I mean, that's why I say me.
6: Yeah, thank you.
0: That doesn't sound douchey at all.
6: So while we were there, my girlfriend told me, hey, Budapest has this really cool network of the system of caves. And I knew a lot about the World War II and World War I history, which a lot of people built bomb shelters underground.
2: Mm-hmm. Yeah.
6: But I didn't realize it was an interconnected cave system. So people from hotels and their homes and government buildings and work offices Bill K.

0: caves 40 plus feet down into the ground to be able to save themselves during war times. Because if you don't know, obviously Hungary is directly between Germany and Russia. So not just during the World Wars, but during Cold War, like they were really caught up in the middle of a lot of it.
1: Yeah.
0: It was awful. They also went through like a water crisis for months where they just didn't have water. So I went and toured these caves and I was like, wow, these caves would be the perfect place to throw a party because you can see where they used to open into people's homes. There's still the staircases, but they've closed them off, obviously.
1: That's crazy.
0: It is unreal. And I mean, they're over 100 years old. And so I kept thinking, man, what a cool place for a party. What a cool place for a party. And then our tour guide, who was like the sweetest Hungarian woman, she said, anybody in here started to think about how cool this would be for a party immediately. I was like, hey. And she goes, I need somebody to hold my flashlight. And she starts this like strobe light. And then she starts playing rave music. And she said, well, in the 90s, when they reopened the cave systems for these tours, like what I was on, a bunch of 90s kids all said, we should throw a party down here. And because those staircases and entryways were still very much open to the public, you could sneak in a lot easier. Now, there's a really interesting part of the caves that they kept where they had found human bones and skulls. And I think originally it was somewhere between 30 and 40 human heads.
1: Wow.
0: And then all of the bones that they had laid out in a very presentable kind of like, it's
2: like ornamental.
0: It's an attraction
2: almost.
0: You go and you see. Well, at the rave, people then took these skulls that you could see and took them home as like little tchotchkes.
1: That seems bad.
0: It was not a good idea. So we go from learning about the cave rave into the little tunnel area of the cave that has all of these human skulls. And now there's only like 7 left because a bunch of ravers in the 90s took like 20 of them.
1: Oh, yeah. The half of them were turned into bongs. The other ones are beer steins.
0: It was so crazy. Yeah,
2: some dude still got one on his mantle, doesn't know that it's an actual human skull.
0: Right? Yes, but those cave systems were fascinating because they also had to build toilets and then at some point wired electricity down there. And so you were standing in areas where there were working toilets at one point. And now there's holes in the ground. But like it was so fascinating. So if you've never seen that, just Google it. The pictures alone are really, really cool. But being there and thinking about people being stuck down there for weeks or months at a time because of what was going on during World War I and World War II.
1: Right.
0: You think about your kids. There were kids living down there and just running around like this is a cool little playground for them while adults were trying to figure out
2: how the hell
0: do you get water and how do you bring food down here? And you see the well systems and then the areas they use for ovens for cooking. It was so, so crazy. The shower systems that they were able to manufacture.
1: That was normal life.
0: Yeah, normal life for them for years. I mean, 30 and 40 years between, you're talking World War I, World War II, into the Cold War as well. Like, this is something you're constantly going back to. It was just crazy. It was so, so crazy.
1: I'm fascinated by, like, underground worlds.
0: Yeah.
1: Like that.
0: That's exactly what it is.
1: It was like when I found out that like there's an entire Seattle under Seattle.
2: Yeah. Mm-hmm.
1: Remember when we talked about that?
0: Yeah.
1: Because at one point they basically built the town and then it was like due to flooding or whatever. Like they basically really built the whole town so you can go underneath and there's entire streets that still exist under there. Like you can tour it with businesses with signs up and everything else. But they rebuilt the whole city like two stories higher.
3: Insane.
1: And so there's a whole area down there and then
3: same with New York, right?
1: I think in a lot of cities it's like that where they kind of built upwards and then just went, oh, we're just going to elevate everything. I used to have a friend who had grown up going back to the Europe thing in like partly in the Czech Republic and then Austria.
0: Yeah, beautiful.
1: And she was telling me how that like they used to just play in Hitler's tunnels.
0: Mm-hmm.
1: Because, like, at this point now, that's not what they still exist, but they weren't, like, protected or anything. They're just these areas where, like, next to parks and stuff, and the kids, they're just running in and out of all these tunnels that Nazis used to hide in and everything else. Like, that's bonkers. My mind can't wrap around that. Because we don't have that here.
3: Right. Thank goodness.
1: Yeah, I mean, thank God, and I hope we never have to.
0: I don't know. There's that one place in Kansas where they store, like, super important DVDs underground.
2: Oh, yeah. We talked about that.
0: One guy called and he was like, the coolest part about Kansas is 300 feet underground.
1: Yeah, that's true, yeah.
4: Ooh, or the cheese caves in Missouri.
0: Oh, yeah.
3: I went in a cavern, underground caverns in East Tennessee outside of Sevierville, and they told us all about it. And did you know that if you were in there, they turn the lights off, and if you wave your hand back and forth because of the the makeup of the minerals in the room, you'll start to see flashing lights, and then they turn it on and it's 50 white people waving their hands fast in front of their face like idiots.
0: Okay, so actually,
3: that's
0: speaking
3: so great.
0: Of...
3: That's so

0: I was going so fast with my hand.
1: Okay, so speaking of before, these were used as World War II or World War tunnels and safety places for people to seek shelter. They would bring people down there and punish them. It was certain areas were like small prisons.
0: Okay.
1: And so they did that where they shut off all the electricity because at that time it was only candlelight.
0: Mm-hmm.
1: And you could still, prior to turning all the lights off, see the hooks in the walls where they were chaining people to the walls.
2: Oh, that's
1: still
2: wow.
1: there. It was so cool, and at the same time, I was like, I don't like this.
0: It's like, yeah, it's like seeing a museum and realizing that was someone's life,
1: yeah,
0: or
1: also,
0: lots
1: yeah.
0: of someone's.
1: A lot of people peed on this floor, too. That was weird.
3: Probably, yeah. You're standing in lots of pee.
4: Lots. Yeah, very historical pee.
1: Yeah,
0: just another cave rave.
3: I want to live underground, though.
1: Do you?
3: Yeah, it's my goal to live in one of those like decommissioned missile silos that you see every now and then. They'll pop up on Zillow.
0: Really?
3: Yeah.
0: You ever see those berm houses where it's built into the side of a hill?
4: Yep. I like those. Yeah, really? I think those are really cool. Yeah, I've always wanted to be able to like just drive my lawnmower up and cut the grass roof.
3: On your roof.
4: I think that would be cool. Live like a hobbit.
3: Dude, we'll plant some grass on your roof. Get some fill dirt.
4: I do think like the idea of a living roof is awesome. They built a structure in my town. It's like part of a big park, but they have a building that you can rent out for different things. But the roof is a living roof where it's like mosses and stuff. And so it's not something you have to mow, obviously, but it's just, it looks so cool. I'm like, I want that. That's awesome.
0: Yeah.
4: It's just metal underneath, and then they cover it in whatever mosses grow up there. And it's just, that's how it is all the time, and it looks neat.
1: It keeps your house super cool, too.
4: Yeah, I mean, it would.
0: I saw one on Zillow in, like, the deserts of Utah that it was a house built into the side of a mountain in a cave, and it was amazing. And I'm like, I would love to live there. And then I'm like, as long as there's DoorDash and stuff.
3: Yeah, it's in the middle of Utah.
1: You guys going to be able to see my house?
0: Right?
1: It's a little like, hidden.
3: How close is Walmart? Yeah.
0: I want to be out in the middle of nowhere, but I want it to be close to the middle of somewhere.
4: Yeah.
0: That's the problem.
4: Yeah, I want a cool cave house. There's a cool cave house somewhere in Ohio. I remember seeing a video of that, too. Where it's like what you're talking about. And you go, oh my God, it's like the ceilings are all rock.
3: Yeah.
4: You know, it's awesome.
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0: 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It's the Free Beer and Hot Wings Show, mostly cloudy, humid today. Isolated showers and thunderstorms possible, mostly north of 196, 72 the high, 63 now. 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
1: Mm-hmm.
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1: At the end of the segment, we'll find someone who wants to play Dumber Than the Show trivia today against me or Steve. You could win up to $1,400. Next hour, the $1,000 Minute of Mayhem. Right now, the Free Beer and Hot Wings Report. So there's a golf tournament coming up, as there always is, it seems like. But this one's a little bit different in that it's going to air on not your typical TV stations. And they're going to have an AI commentator named Duff Foreman.
4: Duff Foreman?
1: It's making its debut at the Sun Country PGA New Mexico Open.
4: Come on.
1: Duff will join broadcaster Ryan Burr and PGA Tour winner Nota Begay III.
3: Okay.
2: Is that a real person?
1: It is.
4: That is, yeah.
2: Oh, okay.
4: It's a goofy name.
1: I'm not going to lie. When he played golf, I thought they were referring to him as notably gay. Like, that can't be it.
4: A weird way to describe a guy.
1: That's, I mean, you know. Just say his name, man.
3: So this guy, the AI guy is who? Duff?
1: Duff Foreman.
3: I don't like when names end and start with the same letter.
4: I know. It's
3: Duff Foreman.
4: It's difficult. It's difficult.
1: That's the number one problem with this. Now, he's wearing, they patterned him, it looks like, a little bit after former pro golfer Payne Stewart, who you may remember died when his airplane depressurized and everyone on board suffocated at 25,000 feet.
2: God.
1: And then the plane crashed in the Dakotas.
4: Yeah. Mm-hmm.
1: That was back in the early 2000s, I think.
4: Yeah, it was a long time
1: early
4: ago.
1: Early to mid
4: 2000s. Yeah, I remember like the news, everyone was tracking that plane for a while.
1: They're talking about shooting it down.
4: Yeah, because they're like, it's not.
3: It's unresponsive.
1: Well, he's wearing a similar hat to what Payne Stewart always wore and a sweater and whatnot, and this is what Duff Foreman has to say.
5: And Duff, I'm going to take it a step further. Percentage-wise, what is the percentage of the top five players that you have on winning the event?
3: Come on, Duff.
5: Okay. Now,
3: so Duff is just standing there, and he keeps moving his hands as if he's about to say something.
1: But he doesn't start because it's buffering.
3: Yeah.
4: It is. It's buffering.
1: It's duffering.
4: This is... Oh, I like that. This is just so stupid. It's like, if I were one of these real human beings, and like, I have to talk to Max Headroom,
1: right?
4: Come on, man.
1: Like, so the play-by-play guy, it's one thing. But the analyst, it's like, you're paying me to do this. I was the one who played professional golf, and so did my father.
4: Yeah. I mean, the AI's outfit is great. You know, I like that quarter.
1: Oh, yeah, very tight.
4: Hat. Yeah, it looks
3: nice
4: good.
3: Watch.
4: Yeah, it looks like he just got a box from Stately.
1: he does.
4: But this is dumb.
1: He eventually answers.
6: Now we are talking numbers.

0: Blake Tomlinson is leading the pack with a win probability of about 11%, and he has a huge 34% chance to land in the top five.
1: Wow, that's right, neat. Everybody talks like that.
2: What is his accent?
3: It's a little Scottish.
4: Yeah,
1: a little bit.
3: Vaguely Scottish, yeah.
0: Behind him, you have Sean O'Hare at around 7.6% and Stephen Cervoni at 7.3%, both with a 27% probability of a top five finish.
5: Well, appreciate that, Duff.
1: Well, appreciate that, Duff. Thanks for wasting all of our time. Will you play the one? I don't know if you have it, but
4: it's,
1: it's at the on the link I think you sent. It's like the teaser promo for him.
4: Oh, okay.
1: This is where he's
4: Give me a minute.
1: He's more brash and deformant in your face.
3: Okay.
1: Whereas that was a more like demure, like playing well with other stuff.
4: Okay. The thing is, everything that he said, I mean, yeah, it was somewhat interesting, but couldn't they use those stats, but just them deliver them? Couldn't they say like, well, you know, after two rounds, our stat tracker says that so-and-so has an 11% chance of winning. Why do they need to bring in a robot?
3: Yeah, or as if they can't find a slightly brash Scotsman who knows a thing or two about golf.
4: Yeah.
3: You can't find one anywhere on earth.
1: Golf Digest asked the question, what kind of accent is that? And said, and someone said, we think it's Scottish, but it's really several. Think Moira Rose.
3: A little bit, it sounded but not vaguely the Scottish, slightly so Irish, a little American. Yeah, I mean, it's just kind of the universal accent.
4: Okay, here's
1: this is like the promo version of him.
3: Okay.
6: You want to know what I do? Everything. I see the line off the tee, the white one, not the one you're about to hit. I see the swing, face, path, tempo, 0.4 degree open at impact. You felt a little thin. I felt geometry. I see the club, 97 grams of marketing and one true loft number. I see the history, 600 years of this game. Provola won here. The desert remembers. So do I. I see the conditions, 4,400 feet. The air's thin. The ball's brave. And that wind after 2 o'clock has opinions. I see the moment. Sunday back nine, hand shaking. Pressure isn't magic. It's tempo leaving early. I clock it. And the spirit? That's the one thing I don't measure. That's yours. You bring it. I'll verify the rest. The ball already knows. I just say it out loud.
1: Duff Foreman, AI Insights, Smarter Golf.
4: This is so stupid.
3: It really is.
1: The ball already knows it. I say it out loud. Boy, somebody got a big, nice sticker for that really well-written piece of copy, and it was wasted on a stupid robot who didn't have the accent. It's a that was a completely different voice than the one when he was talking to notably gay and the other guy.
4: If you're going to compare it to Moira Rose, that accent evolved over the course of, what, five seasons of S. Creek?
1: Yeah, and she did it on purpose as a way of showing the eccentricities of the character.
3: Yeah, he's evolving. No, this is perfect. Let's just, because AI, I mean, I will say, like, in that promo, there's times where if you didn't know, you'd think it was a dude, like a real guy, because the imagery has gotten so good. But, yeah, let's just move to that where the golfers are AI. And the commentators are AI, and there's literally no reason for us to be here ever again. Mm-hmm. This is perfect. We're going right down that road that everybody's afraid of.
1: Yeah.
3: No, let's embrace it. Let's just replace ourselves with AI
1: everything.
4: Well, hell, replace the golfers too. What do we need golfers for?
3: No, we don't.
1: Well,
3: that's the point.
1: There's something we can agree on.
3: Yeah, nobody needs golfers.
1: So I just read that owning a car has gotten 50% more expensive since 2020. Which is a surprise to no one who owns a car.
3: Yeah, anybody who's bought gas. Thanks, $4.60 a gallon yesterday.
1: God forbid you had bought a diesel.
3: Yeah.
1: Boy, I don't know how I don't know how truck drivers are making it, honestly. I mean,
3: it's getting
1: the bill
3: all
1: at the checkout.
3: I mean,
1: but now there's a new trend in car loans. Listen to this.
7: Hey, good morning. I spoke with auto financing experts and they tell me as of last month, over 30% of the car loans that were lended were 72 months or longer. And this includes 100 to even 120 month car loans. So if you do the math, that is 8 to 10 years of committing yourself to car payments. While monthly payments look attractive because of these terms, Kelley Blue Book says more than 57% of those loans are already underwater.
1: So well, that's no
7: before
1: surprise.
7: You sign on the dotted line, experts say there is one specific number you need to hunt down first before committing to a car.
8: Within your loan, there's on the last page something called the Truth in Lending Disclosure. And there will be a line on there called total of payments. It might lower your monthly payment by $50, but it might be that in the end, you're paying $6,000 more than you otherwise would have.
3: Yeah, it's no different than a short-term home loan.
1: Mm-hmm. Yeah,
3: I mean, it's the same thing if you start to price out the interest

0: great and all that. It's just, it's insane. Yeah.
1: I remember when we were in Knoxville, we did a remote at a place. They had some, their big thing was, we'll get you in a car if you want a car. That, you know, they were new and used cars, but they did high volume. I remember a listener came in and they're like, I want it. They were a Nissan dealership. They wanted a new Xterra. Now, like a well-equipped new Xterra that at that era was like 26, 27.
0: Yeah.
1: In that ballpark.
0: Mid 20 to 30 tops for sure. Yeah.
1: He comes back and he goes, I got one. And I'm only paying like $208 a month. I go, you are?
2: For 12 years.
1: It was an 8-year loan.
2: Of course it was.
0: Which was unheard of.
1: With a $17,000 balloon payment at the end.
0: Yeah.
1: And I go, I didn't want to say anything, but I'm like, you got a terrible deal.
0: Yeah. Like that's. Yeah. Yeah. That is buying based on your monthly payment.
1: Yeah.
0: Rather than looking at the grand total long term.
1: If you're doing a 10-year deal on a car, don't get me wrong. Lots of people keep cars that long. And if the car is good, that works. But there are lots of people.
0: But if you're somebody who drives 15,000 miles a year or whatever, and a lot of people are.
1: Most.
0: So, I mean, yeah, that's gonna get you real fast.
1: Mm-hmm. So this weekend, Texas and Ohio State played. And it was a big game. Ohio State was up big. Texas appeared dead in the water and everybody on Twitter and the whole college football world was like, here we go. Texas is back. Just kidding. They're laying an egg in a big game. Because Texas is like 34-1 over the last three seasons. If you don't count games against Georgia and Ohio State, then they're not as good. They've gotten lambasted in those games. So
0: yeah.
1: Texas ends up coming back and winning. But at halftime, there was some kerfluffle with Holly Rowe, the sideline reporter and the head coach of Texas, Steve Sarkisian, where he ditched, and then she said at halftime, yeah, he couldn't be here for the interview. And they clarified. They said he waited a long time. We had technical difficulties, and he passed on the interview, but it wasn't his fault, and we respect him and appreciate him.
0: Okay.
1: And then in postgame, after Texas came back to win, they also had some issues. And so the postgame interview got weird, and I will tell you, after this, you can see an annoyed Holly Rowe roll her eyes at like, all right, that sucked.
3: This is very short.
1: Yes.
3: Like 5 seconds.
0: Okay.
4: Go Texas!
1: So they finally throw it to her, and she starts to talk, and he goes, go to Texas, hook him! And he storms off. Yeah. Whatever.
3: This
1: not a big
3: screenshot
1: deal.
3: Right here, though, this is the football equivalent of let me play a song at you.
1: Oh, God, yeah. This is me yelling, you know.
0: Well, it's so loud there, too. I think this might be the equivalent of me at event and somebody says something, you go, yeah,
1: right?
0: That's awesome. Because I have no idea what's just happened.
1: So I think it ended up, I think both of them understood the situation. Holly Rowe understands that that's a hard job. She's been doing that for 25 years. She's really good at it.
0: She knows what happens.
1: But that's a hard job. And the coaches know they have that responsibility, but they don't want to do it either. So whatever, it happens.
0: Right.
1: So then at the press conference on Monday, Arch Manning, son of Cooper, nephew of Peyton and Eli and grandson of, you know, he's from the Manning royalty family.
0: Yeah.
1: Is asked about it. And he had this to say.
5: I've seen a few AI edits of stuff, but that's about it. I saw an AI edit of Sark's interview. have y'all seen that one? That's a good one. Of him slapping Holly Rowe.
1: Okay. Now, I'm not saying that what he said was okay. Now, he has come out because that lit a firestorm. Lots of people were like into his sponsors for NIL, which he has a lot because he's a Manning, saying, I will not buy your brand because of his statement about being abusive of women.
3: To be clear, he was referencing AI videos that other people had taken of that postgame interview or made of that postgame interview.
1: And I think he gave a very good apology. Holly Rowe put out an Instagram saying, thank you, Arch. I appreciated our conversation. The details of it will remain private, but I absolutely forgive you. And I accept your apology and you have nothing to worry about for me. Best of luck in the future. So I think it's all. But at the same time, I know he should know better. He probably needs some media training considering what he's going to do. Mm-hmm. But the fact of the matter is, I mean, I know my boys they're not guys that are the quarterback getting $8 million a year on a football team. But they start talking about AI slop. It's not real to them. And I don't think he was really, you know, I think he made a mistake in what he said, and I think

0: because apology is appropriate. But let's not turn this into he's a woman-hating idiot, Neanderthal, or anything like
1: that. No, not likely. I think he comes from a pretty good family who understands things. But I was immediately distracted because I know of this kid because he's been like the next coming of great quarterbacks for the last 5 years, even though he's only like in his third year at Texas or whatever. Mm-hmm. But I can't get over the fact, and I know that this is an obscure Rankin and Bass, but do you guys remember Rudolph's Shiny New Year? Because he's the baby in that.
2: Oh, my gosh. Damn. That's spot on.
1: See, it's worth it. I barely know how to get home each and every day. I can't remember phone numbers. I can't learn anything new. But I will remember an image of something that I saw when I was 5 years old and be able to apply it to today.
0: It's really spot on.
1: Look at that,
0: it's
1: Tommy.
0: It's spot on.
1: Tommy, look at that. That's what he looks like.
0: Tommy's amazed that baby can swing a football over a mountain like Uncle Rico.
3: The hair is perfect.
0: Dumber Than the Show trivia next. We need a contestant. 1-800-947-3979. And we will play Dumber Than the Show trivia. 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
4: 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Would you

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1: 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Thanks for being with us. Mostly cloudy, humid today. Some isolated showers and thunderstorms, mainly north of 196. It'll be 72 for a high.

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1: In Wisconsin. 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What is your drunken bad decision?
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1: On the way next hour, the $1,000 Minute of Mayhem. 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
2: Time to play Dumber Than the Show trivia.
1: Chance to win some cash. Kelly's got questions today. Hot Wings victorious. Yesterday, his jackpot's at $2,800. Maitland victorious on Monday. Her jackpot's at $1,000. Jim joins us today. Hi, Jim.
3: Hey, what's going on, buds?
1: Not much. How are you?
3: Doing absolutely fantastic. Thank you, Free Beer.
1: This is good. You have a chance to win some money. Up to $1,400. You can choose to play Steve for $100 or me for $1,400, Jim. Who do you want to play?
3: Oh, my God. What a decision. I think I'm going to go for the money with you, Free Beer.
1: Okay. Bold move. Probably like your chances. I can barely manage myself today. Jim, you and I will have the same five questions from Kelly. Whoever gets the most right out of the five wins. If there is a tie, low time wins. We each get a maximum, that is, of 90 seconds. We can each pass on questions the first time around, and Kelly will come back to them. A maximum of 90 seconds, and I'll be in the hallway. I won't hear the questions or the answers. Jim, are you good at this?
3: Yeah, I do listen to it every morning. So, yeah, I'm feeling pretty confident this morning.
1: Well, I listen every morning, and I'm feeling unconfident. So good luck to you, yeah. Jim.
4: All right, Jim. Free Beer is making his way out to the hallway. Now, you said you listen. Do you usually win when you listen?
3: Well, I haven't played, but I haven't won anything. But, yeah, I can usually beat the people that are playing.
4: Yeah, that's what I mean. That's what I mean. All right, Jim, well, are you ready to take your chances on Dumber Than the Show trivia today?
3: Yes, I am.
4: Then your turn at Free Beer's $1,400 jackpot begins in 3, 2, 1. What kind of animal is a bantam?
3: A bat.
4: And which popular 1950s film is a character played by Audrey Hepburn given 24 hours to do as she pleases in the Eternal City?
3: Breakfast at Tiffany's.
4: Lamb is a fashion brand founded by what American female singer-songwriter?
3: Pass.
4: What South American country is home to more species of primates, amphibians, and plants than any other in the world?
3: Brazil.
4: In the TV series

0: in the City, which of the four main characters gets pregnant and has a baby?
1: Oh my God, my wife's going to kill me. Carrie?
0: Lamb is a fashion brand founded by what American female singer-songwriter?
1: Beyonce?
0: Time. Jim, how do you feel like you did?
1: Not very well.
0: Okay. Well, we are going to put you on hold, Jim, and we are going to call Free Beer back into the studio. I will ask him the same five questions. He'll have the same amount of time, and he will attempt to defend his jackpot today. Free Beer returns to the Mostly Round Table. How was your time in the hallway?
2: Fantastic.
0: Free Beer, are you feeling ready to defend your jackpot today?
2: No.
0: No?
2: Mm-mm.
0: It's $1,400.
2: I know it. It makes me anxious.
0: Yeah, me too. And I'm sitting here. I'm like redecorating the $100 club. The renovations are taking a lot longer than...
3: Oh, I'm right here with you.
0: Yeah. Me and Steve are out here tackling that. Mm-hmm. Well, are you ready to attempt to defend your jackpot?
2: I am.
0: Okay, Free Beer, your turn begins in 3, 2, 1. What kind of animal is a bantam?
2: Pass.
0: In which popular 1950s film is a character played by Audrey Hepburn given 24 hours to do as she pleases in the Eternal City?
2: Breakfast at Tiffany's.
0: Lamb is a fashion brand founded by what American female singer-songwriter?
2: Pass.
0: What South American country is home to more species of primates, amphibians, and plants?
2: Brazil.
0: In the TV series Sex in the City, which of the four main characters gets pregnant and has a baby?
2: Miranda.
0: What kind of animal is a bantam?
2: Kangaroo.
0: Lamb is a fashion brand founded by what American female singer-songwriter?
2: Lady Gaga.
0: Time. How do you feel like you did?
2: Not particularly great.
0: I could tell you were jumping through them quick to hopefully get time.
2: Wasn't much else on the old plan.
0: All right. What we are going to do now is bring Jim back on and go over your answers, which will lead us to a winner. Starting with question number one, what kind of animal is a bantam? Jim said bat. Free Beer passed, very quickly came back and said kangaroo. The answer, anybody know?
4: I do.
0: What is it?
4: A chicken.
0: It is a chicken. Oh. And in some cases a duck, so I would have accepted either chicken or duck. 0-0 going into question number two. Which popular 1950s film is a character played by Audrey Hepburn given 24 hours to do as she pleases in the Eternal City? The Eternal City being Rome.
2: Probably not Breakfast at Tiffany's then.
0: To this that you both gave was Breakfast at Tiffany's. The answer I'm looking for is Roman Holiday.
2: Ah.
0: Still tied. Nothing to nothing. As we go into question number three, Lamb is a fashion brand founded by what American female singer-songwriter? You both passed first. When we came back to Jim, he said Beyonce. When we came back to you, Free Beer, you said Lady Gaga. Maitland, do you know this one? You're looking at
5: yes.
0: me.
5: Yes.
0: Who is it?
5: It's Gwen Stefani.
0: It is Gwen Stefani.
5: Stands for Love Angel Music Baby.
2: Not That's Steph Guanini?
4: Right. Oh.
5: Nope.
0: That's right. Still nobody on the board as we go into question number four. What South American country is home to more species of primates, amphibians, and plants than any other in the world? You both said Brazil. Brazil is correct. We are tied 1-1. Going into question number five, you both have different answers and one of you is correct. In the TV series Sex and the City, which of the four main characters gets pregnant and has a baby? Jim said, oh my God, my wife is going to kill me. Is it Carrie? Free Beer said Miranda. The answer is Miranda. Free Beer wins!
2: Thank God I watched that show by osmosis. Bored out of my mind.
6: I've never watched it.
2: You're better off than me, even though I won.
0: Well, if you have and you're wondering, didn't Charlotte have a baby? She adopted her daughter in the TV series, had a baby in the first movie. Mm-hmm. Miranda's the only one that got pregnant and had a baby in the series.
2: She's so mean to Steve, who was a good man.
5: He really was.
4: Yeah, she seemed like an a-hole.
2: Didn't like her. Mm. Well, Jim, sorry about that.
1: Hey, it's all right. Glad I was able to play against you.
2: Me too, because I won, and that makes me happy. Not really sorry. Jim, thank you, bud. Appreciate it. On the way. Don't remember, but it's going to be fun. Oh, kids predicting the future 50 years from now. Turns out they sound like the kids from 50 years ago. That's okay. Next. It is the Free Beer and Hot Wig Show.
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0: West Michigan's largest trapping department. 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

0: 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You could be the contestant on Friday when we play Dumber Than the Show Trivia. If you had a prediction for what the world looked like 50 years from now, I mean, we do predictions every year. We can't even get them right for a year from now. Very rarely do we get any right. But if you had a prediction for 50 years from now, what would pop into your mind? Anything?
1: Yeah, we'll have a colony on Mars. Or the
0: in 50
1: moon.
0: Years.
1: Yeah, I think so.
0: You think so?
1: Yeah.
0: Humans will live somewhere in space.
1: Yeah.
0: Permanently.
1: Yeah.
0: Yeah. What about you, Owings? Or Maitland?
2: Man,
0: or
2: I'm pretty immersed in AI doom. And I have been for about 15 years. This isn't new this week.
0: Now the people making it have been telling you how right you are.
1: Yeah, Owings has been sounding the alarm.
2: So, I don't know.
0: Don't be bleak. Maitland?
2: I think our population will be smaller. I think there will be more land to buy.
0: That's a way to turn the bleak into less bleak.
2: Yeah, I think there will be a little more pioneerism happening in 50 years.
0: Maitland?
3: I think there will be a whole community that is displaced or moves and sets up a new kind of utopian society to get away from AI.
0: You think?
3: Yeah.
0: Mm-hmm.
3: Where it'll be pushed out by data centers, or the threat of AI will push a whole community elsewhere.
1: You're talking
3: whether that's
1: to an island somewhere.
3: Or just a city, our city here. If it's everything is AI and suddenly it becomes threatening to our lives and we have to move somewhere else.
0: Mm-hmm.
3: So we move somewhere else and make a newer, better city.
0: You're probably right. People have been chasing the ideals of a utopia forever.
3: Yeah.
0: So far, mankind is 0 for history.
3: Mm-hmm.
0: So far. Some places have started out with good intentions, and eventually humans get involved and ruin it, as we have a tendency to do. But I bet you're right. Kelly, what about you?
4: I'm going to go in a totally different direction, because while I agree with all of you guys, I hope that a younger generation completely boycotts all of the advances that we have made, with the exception of the basic cell phone, and says, absolutely not. I think at some point in the next maybe 20 or 30 years, we will get some sort of president who is young and says, we can't keep doing this, and in some way causes an uproar because they shut down AI, because they make it illegal. And then hopefully we start kind of going back to a more natural, non-AI way of living. But I also think that another massive virus is going to take out half of the population.
1: Come on.
4: For sure. Without
1: a doubt. Half of the population?
4: Yeah, because I think it's going to start being used as a war crime or a war tactic. And I think it's going to take out a lot of people.
2: Well, that's the fear with that AI will develop it and deploy it.
4: Yep.
0: Mm-hmm. Well, back in someone at Gizmodo, they've been keeping track of predictions kids made through the past 50 years about what the future would look like, and compared them to the predictions 10-year-olds are making today for the future.
2: Okay.
0: Fortunately, 10-year-olds aren't quite as bleak as some of us.
2: No, when I was 10, it would have been flying cars.
0: Yeah.
1: Mm-hmm. Yeah.
2: I mean, without question.
1: Yeah. And that we'd be eating ice cream hamburgers.
0: Mm-hmm.
2: Yeah. I thought it would be at that stage of my life, when I would, around 1980, 82 or whatever, and the space shuttle was starting to go up and everything. I'm in 50 years, my age now, I would have been it would be like the Jetsons.
0: Well,
2: we're going to live on towers, and we're going to be able to fly in cars, and everything's going to be clean.
0: Some of the Jetsons' dreams came true, mostly. You know, the handheld communications and video calls
2: handheld
0: and everything
2: computer.
0: Else. Handheld computer. All right. Cindy Wade of Texas said, in 50 years, doctors will discover a way to make bionic arms and legs. That if you have an accident, you lose an arm or a leg, the doctors can replace it.

0: with a new one.
1: Wait, this was from 50 years ago or from now?
0: That's what I'm asking.
1: Oh.
2: I mean, 50 years ago would have made a lot of sense because that was like at the height of bionic stuff, you know, like the bionic or the $6 million man, the bionic woman. Mm-hmm. Like that was like a big thing back then.
0: Mm-hmm.
2: So I think that was from then.
0: Maylin, you agree? Kelly?
3: I think it's then.
2: We kinda have
0: then.
2: It now.
0: Then, yeah. I mean, 1976. Grant Van Hooser of Napa, California, this year said, people will have the choice to have robot body parts. Now, they have come a long ways. Like, obviously, artificial limbs are vastly different and technologically super advanced compared to what they were. And I remember us talking probably 10, 15 years ago now about a 60 Minutes story they did about some labs, I think, in New Hampshire, where they were getting, they had pioneered a way for brain signals, nerve signals, to tell the arm what
1: the
0: to do.
1: Crazy.
2: Yeah, and I don't know how that happens.
1: But then they also have the sensors in the brain. So say you have a bionic hand or something like that, it'll allow you to be able to feel with it. So not only will you be able to think about it, to move your hand, to pick up your phone, but it'll send back the signal to activate the part in your brain where you can actually feel with it.
0: That is awesome.
1: Yes.
3: It's so cool.
0: It seems impossible.
2: It's really wild.
0: That,
2: you know what I was hoping at that age or like a few years ago, like by now what we would have as more of the norm are those exoskeleton suits that you can use for heavy stuff.
0: Mm-hmm.
2: That it would be more universal, like you would own a lawnmower and an exoskeleton. Like when you would get something heavy and you needed to like you wouldn't
1: get
2: have
1: it off
2: to go,
1: of a truck.
2: Hey neighbor, can you come over with your tractor and help me with all this stuff? You just like hop in and just do it like you were mowing the lawn.
0: Because they talked about it starting as a result of trying to get it for people who have had spinal injuries or whatever, so they would be able to stand and, you know, have the same sort of
2: That kind
0: feeling.
2: Of stuff. Because they
0: and
2: had
0: then it would
2: like
0: come over.
2: Yeah, like in the movie Alien. And then they do have it for military purposes. Like they do have those. They're just millions and millions of dollars. Yeah. Like I was hoping by now that would be just a regular household item.
0: I thought the price might come down like flat screen TVs.
2: That's what
0: T-bones.
2: I was hoping.
1: No.
2: That's what I wanted.
3: What a drastic change that's been.
1: I don't think Blue Cross covers the exoskeleton quite
2: Wouldn't that
1: yet.
2: Be awesome though?
0: Do they even, they don't even cover like diabetes meds or anything like that half the time. All right, this one. World War III. Yeah. Is that predicted now? Or 1976 by a 10-year-old.
2: Oh, 76.
3: 76 for sure.
2: Well, now. Maybe both, but that was Cold War time.
0: Both.
2: Okay.
0: Yeah. Both.
3: Both.
0: Both the kids of then and now predict World War III will be coming soon. 1976, our aerospace and space divisions are ready for World War III soon, said Billy McPherson of Texas. Riley Grunch of Gainesville, Georgia said, there's bound to be a war. This hot spot in Iran is going to spark a couple more. I hope it doesn't start World War III. Also, Riley Grunch, who talks like that at 10 years old?
1: Whose name is Riley Grunch?
0: Shouldn't you be winning a tour at the Wonka Factory?
2: Yeah. If your name is Riley Grunch at any era, you were born 50 years old.
0: The U.S. military confirmed for the first time on Monday that it's deployed weapons in space. So the 70s kids might have been onto something.
1: Mm-hmm. It also, is Riley spelled R-Y-L-E-I-G-H-G-H?
0: Nope. Spelled like Riley, R-I-L-E-Y. Okay, yeah,
2: that's
0: surprising.
2: That's definitely from then.
0: Mary Bone of Steubenville, Ohio.
2: Mary Bone? Where did they find these people?
1: Steubenville, Ohio.
2: Crunch and
0: I believe I've answered that portion, but if you want to have a press conference.
2: But you know what I mean.
0: We'll have a robot teacher, a robot maid, and all the workers will be robots. We'll have a pocket computer and everything you can name. We'll even be able to push a button and get anything you want.
2: That is then.
1: That's then.
0: Yes. But let's look at that. How many of those things have been true?
2: Quite a few.
0: They tried to debut a robot teacher in one of the New York City school districts, and then everybody's like, too hot, take her out. So they took her out. Otherwise, we'd have that now.
1: I mean, because she was a repurposed sex robot.
0: Yeah, we have the Roomba. I think, does that count as a robot maid?
1: A robot worker?
3: In a way.
0: It doesn't look like Rosie or anything.
2: A little bit. But we definitely have a handheld computer.
0: Yeah, and robot workers are pretty common.
1: And what was
0: like
1: the last
0: in factories
1: one?
0: And stuff.
1: Pressing a button to get anything you want? That's basically Amazon.
0: Mm-hmm.
2: Yeah. I mean, well, hell. Even today's like K-cup coffee makers.
0: Mm-hmm.
2: I mean, you barely have to lift a finger to do that.
0: Amani Green of Denver said, high-class citizens.

0: Humans will be able to own robot butlers. But I feel like with the rise of robot butlers, humans will start to lose competence and basic everyday skills. That's a 10-year-old today saying those things.
1: Yeah, I would have said a 10-year-old then, because now most people have already lost those skills to do anything.
0: There's more skills to lose, Hot Wings.
1: Mm-hmm. There's always more skills to lose.
2: We can do it.
1: More skills to lose.
0: How about the fact that the 10-year-old now says, you know, higher class citizens, code word, rich.
1: Yeah.
0: Kids of 1976 really believed that we were going to live somewhere specific. Where was it?
1: The Mars. Moon.
0: No. I mean, some did, yes.
2: Oh, underwater.
0: But the most common answer was underwater. Maybe it was the influence of the undersea world of Jacques Cousteau.
1: He was big then.
0: Aired from 68 to 76.
1: Yeah.
0: The underwater French explorer. 1976. Elida Buonarroста of Texas. How are you? Fine. 2000 might be living under the ocean, which might be happening in the year 2000. Maybe instead of horses, maybe they have horses underwater instead of cars and airplanes. But this is a dumb kid.
2: Underwater horses?
1: Yeah, so I mean, it's one thing to like create a habitat.
0: We're going to live underwater, but we're going to put snorkel gear on horses to do it, you stupid Elida kid?
2: Plus, they said live under the ocean.
0: Yeah.
2: Does that mean underwater or like go all the way down to the bottom of the ocean
0: and then and dig then a little deeper?
2: Dirt. Oh. And then you're living in the dirt or the bedrock underneath.
1: And then you ride your horse upside down, like where the where Godzilla lives and all the other big monsters.
0: Elida, something was wrong with Elida when she said this, because she went on to say, you know, maybe if we don't live under the water, they'll ride horses to the grocery store to buy us food. They might have spaceships over there. Who knows? What else will be happening in the year 2000? Here's something that might happen. They might ride horses to work, then go to restaurants over there when they're at it. They might even have carts to go with the horses. Pick a horse girl.
2: Really hung up on horses.
1: Yeah, she does not know about the future at all.
0: Oh, man. She hated going to her dad's house every other weekend, I bet.
2: I didn't realize the year 2000 was the golden age of the horse.
0: Sarah Fink of Denver this year, 10 years old. I want to live in the ocean. I want to be an architect and design homes underwater. Coral-friendly hotels. You want coral-friendly? Don't build in the ocean, dummy.
2: It's like the antithesis.
0: God, yeah, why are all these kids so stupid?
1: But maybe your hotel looks like a reef and then the coral attaches to it.
0: They could have those guys from Tanked build it. Hey, is this hotel going to fit in the ocean? I don't know. Let's have some folded pizza and then don't measure.
1: Can you imagine that they're building... Back to tanking. They're building fish tanks underwater. Like, you go, hey, guys, you're just putting glass in there.
3: My sister Mary hired a dolphin as a bellhop.
0: That's just a prison for blue hippo tangs when you do that.
1: Yeah.
2: You mean Mary, the seamstress that we hired to be the fish tank expert? Well,
3: yeah.
2: Back to fish tanking.
1: Yeah, I mean, it was that or cosmology. You know, the thing with the makeup. Or space, I don't know.
2: I think any other radio show has done more impressions of the people from the TV show Tanked.
0: No, certainly not. I'm certain we're number one, and that's not something to be proud of. Pietro Sincrappi of Steubenville, Ohio in 1977.
3: What?
2: There's no way that there was a kid named Pietro Sincrappi.
1: That is way too exotic of a name for Ohio in the 70s.
0: No way. His father had just immigrated from the boot country.
1: No.
0: And it opened a pizzeria next to a Fashion Sam's. Uh-huh.
1: I would have believed it if they had said he was from Yonkers.
0: Pietro.
1: But not from Ohio.
2: Fashion Sam's?
0: Yeah. It's a discount store for Italians. This
2: apologies.
0: Sharkskin moon boots and whatnot in the 70s, Steve.
3: This back to school, hit up Fashion Sam's for all the best deals.
0: Got a new fedora for your boy.
1: Yeah.
0: Oh, you girl, we don't care. It's Fashion Sam's.
1: Look at these wide whale corduroy pants. He's going to love running and making noises to the bus stop.
0: So Pietro said, I think by the year 2000, we'll be riding bikes or driving solar energized cars. But also, young people are going to be super unemployed. And the price of gas will go up, and so will coal, silver, gold, and oil.
2: Pietro was on
1: it.
2: Pietro was on it.
1: Yeah, I mean, I own a bicycle.
3: He was a philosopher.
1: Yeah.
3: This time.
0: He was.
1: Yeah, gas is pretty expensive.
0: According to come on.

0: Donde Weaponscroft? What is this, the East-West Shrine Bowl?
1: This is this was created by AI.
2: It definitely was.
0: Yeah.
2: No, this is that, remember...
1: Donde Weaponscroft.
2: There's remember gonna be, in the 1980s when that Japanese company wanted to make video games that sounded sounded like they had American names? And there was Sleeve McDykel and a Donde Weaponscroft.
1: Yeah.
0: Well, here's your new quarterback, forward pass lesbian.
1: Yeah.
0: What will it be like 50 years from now? Weaponscroft says, lots of anger, protests, and outrage. Boom. Another genius like Pietro from Fashion Sam's.
1: What does a Donegal Flum say?
0: I'll tell you in the next segment. Back in a moment. It is

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1: Isn't that something people do?
2: Yeah.
1: So I get a tooth knocked out. 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You put it in milk so it can stay alive till it gets to the dentist. I mean, I don't know if it works.
3: Cold water or pickle juice, but maybe milk works too. 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
5: Yeah. Oh, no. Greg, he knocked his tooth out. Somebody get a glass of milk. 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
1: On the way at the end of this segment, we'll get a contestant for Dumber Than the Show Trivia. Nope, for the $1,000 Minute of Mayhem. A couple of different things to get to here, time permitting. One, people are following up to the predictions of children from 50 years ago and now and the similarities of them.
2: Adonde Weapons Craft, his predictions.
1: Yes, those ones along with the Edina, the little girl from Ohio who loved horses and thought they'd be in the future. Right. Though we'd have flying cars in addition to that and live underwater.
2: Underwater horses.
1: Somebody said, didn't you guys learn anything yesterday during that Subway Take segment when the guy said white people are always assigning autism? You're not supposed to say they're autistic. You're supposed to say Edina likes horses.
3: Yeah. That live underwater.
2: This Jose, he likes to sweep.
1: This text from the 629. I don't know why all these kids are having such a hard time. We're only 6 years away from the year that Demolition Man, the movie, took place.
2: Are we?
1: Where Taco Bell will win the franchise wars and every restaurant's a Taco Bell and we wipe with shells.
2: Oh, the seashells, the three seashells.
1: Yeah.
3: Yeah.
1: So college football, you hear a lot about how much money's involved, right? But do you really know how much money's involved? Like the budget for these teams?
3: No, I mean,
2: like overall,
3: I just know it's a lot.
2: For all of college football, it's got to be billions, right?
3: Billions.
1: So no one really knows the exact numbers because the universities like to make it seem like their number is higher because that makes it seem like they're going to attract the most players. But they also don't really release that info. But The Athletic dug in and they did some studying. They wanted to see if spending more equals more success.
2: Sure. They want to see if they're getting the return
1: on
2: the investment.
1: Turns out,
3: okay,
1: the AP top 10... the Associated Press top 10 as they are currently ranked feature 10 of the top 12 budgets in all of college football. I can't believe it.
4: Okay. I mean, if you invest, people do better.
1: So let me give you a number, an estimate for a school, 15 to 20 million. Is that a school towards the top, middle, or bottom?
2: Oh, it's way bottom. At the bottom.
4: Bottom. I would have said middle.
1: That is one of the lowest numbers amongst the major schools. This is Power Four only. Okay. Wow. So this doesn't include the Central Michigans like our alma mater.
3: Right.
1: Or anything like that.
2: What about Monmouth? Is Monmouth on there?
1: No. Nope. Really? They would trade the school for a linebacker. you get the gym named after you. Actually, there was one school that named a building after a kid as part of his NIL deal. I forget which one. But like the student event center was named like Bucky Throweswell or whatever. I don't know.
3: Yeah.
2: Adonde Weapons Craft.
1: Adonde Weapons Craft. Wake Forest, $16 to $20 million. They are the eighth lowest in all of the Power Four. Boston College is the lowest with an estimated $9 million. But that's a private Jesuit school.
2: It's not really.
1: I think. Maybe not.
2: Not really known for sports.
1: No. Duke, $12 to $15 million.
2: Duke is Duke.
1: Iowa. They're the two lowest rated teams, or the two highest rated teams with the lowest salary. The University of Houston, between $15 and $19 million, and the University of Iowa, who won last week, ranked number 18. Theirs is $17 to $20. Okay. Who's number one?
3: Number one.
2: Alabama?
1: Alabama is around 10th.
3: At
1: $40 million.
3: I mean, I would put it at... Oh, actually, you know, I'm going to say Ohio State.
1: Number one, between $49 and $54 million, just ahead of Oregon, who's got Nike money.
2: What about like
1: Texas
2: Michigan?
1: Is third, then LSU, $50 million. Texas A&M, oil money, $45 to $50. Miami, which only has about 6,000 kids at their school, but they got people who like football.
3: Oh, I didn't know that was...
1: $44 to $50 million. Notre Dame, again, small school, big revenue, $41 to $48
3: million. Yeah, yeah.
1: Ole Miss, in one of the poorest states in the country, $48 million.

0: $45 million. Tennessee, $43 million. Then Alabama. Then Texas Tech. USC and Indiana. Then Michigan, Florida, South Carolina, Auburn,
1: Indiana
0: Nebraska.
1: Wow. Is ahead of Michigan now? That's almost impossible to believe. I know they won the national championship, but
0: part of the reason that happened is some of their alumni or famous fans who may not be alumni but went there, like Mark Cuban, who loves Indiana but didn't go, started throwing money in when it became legal. It's just remarkable that it's all crazy. That money is there.
1: It really is.
0: So a sex expert was recommending things you should and should not reveal on your dating profile. And I think for the most part, their point was because it's not necessarily as private as you think, right?
1: Yeah, definitely. Yeah, I mean, I think it's best to err on the side of not revealing things than to reveal things on a dating profile.
0: Turns out Grindr just had a settlement overseas of £26 million. Because they had an information leak on Grindr.
1: Oh, boy.
0: That began back in 2024 when someone brought the case to the High Court of England where 11,000 users had violations involving their privacy. But the things they say you shouldn't put on there are things I guess I wouldn't have thought people would put on there anyway.
1: Okay.
0: Like your STD or STI status. I mean, you should reveal that, but I wouldn't have thought you'd put it in your,
1: profile.
0: Do you like going on long walks on the beach and having scabs on your genitals? I'm the guy for you.
2: I mean, I guess if you're clean, then yeah, reveal that.
0: I guess, but wouldn't you just as,
1: I guess. But it's also Grindr. I mean, so maybe that like world is a little different than your day-to-day dating app. You know what I mean?
0: Yes.
1: Like where you would be more apt to need to put stuff like that.
0: Your testing history on there, like when you tested positive for things or anything else. Your full name, workplace, or home location. They say it might seem harmless, or your favorite pub might seem like a fun way to show some flavor, but all of a sudden, you're making yourself a stalking candidate.
1: Yeah, that, even on a regular dating, say, you should not put your home name, or your whole name, and your address and everything. No, that's not smart.
0: This next one. Don't put screenshots of private or sexual conversations or nudes of yourself on these apps. That's a good rule.
3: Mm-hmm.
1: Well, I mean, I guess if you're looking for a very specific type of person that might like that, you're going to find them.
0: Oh, it just seems like those are all, yeah. I'm too naive, though, because I'm like, well, why would you be on a dating site if you're filled with STDs? I don't know. Why would I think that wouldn't be a thing?
2: Right.
1: I don't know. I always thought to myself, why are you on a dating site if you're filled with so much hatred toward men?
0: Or women.
1: Or women. Because you would see that sometimes where it's just like, oh, wow, you could not be coming across as more jilted and angry about the past right now. I think I'll pass on this.
0: Definitely
1: one.
0: True.
1: Like, whoa.
0: There was a lot of that.
1: I mean, some of that, it's like the same type of people that put it all on Facebook and you go, I don't know if this is where I'd be putting all that.
0: Yeah.
1: Maybe talk to a friend.
0: Hard pass, messy.
1: Yeah, so,
0: I want to play the $1,000 Minute of Mayhem. Do it next. 1-800-947-3979. 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
1: Yeah, Prize Picks is definitely the go-to. 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All you have to do is download the app and then go from there. Boy, I don't think I have. I don't think that is appearing on my computer today.
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0: 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Hello, Scott in Grand Rapids. How are you?
1: I'm doing fine. Yourself?
0: Very, very good. What do you do for fun?
1: I like to walk my dogs.
0: What kind of dogs?
1: I got a corgi.
0: You do?
1: Does
0: everyone stop you because your dog is extra adorable?
1: Yes, they do.
0: Is it annoying or do you love it?
1: No, I actually would like it. He's a happy guy. He gets along well with people and, yeah, it's a fun thing.
0: It's kind of fun sharing that joy when you have a dog that's fun like that. That's definitely true. Scott, are you going to be good at this game?
1: I think so.
0: Okay. You got to get all 10 questions right in 60 seconds. If you do so, you win $1,000. You can pass on questions and we will come back to them. You have to get all of your answers out before the buzzer starts to sound. Do you have any questions?
1: No.
0: Now let's do it, Scott. Your turn on the $1,000 Minute of Mayhem begins in 3, 2, 1. What is the term for a word that means the opposite of another word?
1: An antonym.
0: What event is most closely associated with the person known as Wavy Gravy?
1: Pass.
0: Who performed the song All the Small Things?
1: Blink 182.
0: What does a cartographer do?
1: Penmanship, fancy handwriting.
0: What is the capital of Minnesota?
1: St. Paul.
0: What three-letter word stands for a small opening and a clothing company?
1: A gap.
0: In the original Star Trek series, what was Dr. McCoy's nickname?
1: Scotty.
0: What was the name of the performers of the 1991 hit song, I'm Too Sexy?
1: Right Said Fred.
0: How many strings does the common bass guitar have?
1: Four.
0: In what body of water does the Columbia River flow?
1: The Pacific Ocean.
0: Close. Let's score this game.
1: I did not get it.
0: You did not get it. Spoiler alert. Yeah. What is the term for the word that means the opposite of another word?
2: Scott said an antonym.
0: Correct. What event is most closely associated with the person who is known as Wavy Gravy?
2: Scott said pass.
1: Woodstock.

0: Scott said Gap.
1: Correct.
0: In the original Star Trek series, what was Dr. McCoy's nickname?
2: Scott said Scotty.
0: Wrong. Steve.
3: Spock.
0: No. Maitland. Probably not a lot of watching of this.
4: Mm-mm.
0: Kelly, any idea?
4: Kevin.
0: No. Hot Wings.
2: Bones.
0: Bones.
2: Dr. Bones McCoy.
0: What was the name of... So his nickname...
5: His nickname was Kevin.
2: Kevin. Kevin, yeah.
0: His real name was Bones.
2: Yeah. But everybody calls him Kevin.
0: Who is the name of the performers? What was the name of the performers of the 1991 hit song, I'm Too Sexy?
2: Scott said, right, said Fred.
0: Correct. How many strings does the common bass guitar have?
2: Scott said four.
0: Right. In what body of water does the Columbia River flow?
2: Scott ran out of time.
0: He did. Well, he said it under the buzzer, but he was right.
2: Saying the Pacific Ocean.
0: Correct. How many did he get, not counting the last one?
2: Scotty got six. Scott got six.
0: Not bad, Scott. You like that?
6: Yeah, I'm all right with that.
0: Okay. I mean, it's not.
6: It's a lot faster.
0: It is.
2: It feels like it.
0: No question. Thank you, Scott. Appreciate you. We'll play again tomorrow. Could be your day. Right now, somewhere, a stranger's buying a list. Not stocks. People. 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One even sold the list of sexual assault survivors. It's offensive. $79 for 1,000 names. 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The broker has no idea nor care what the buyer plans to do with that info.
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0: One more thing, and what did we learn next? One more thing. You won't believe what was causing the blood in the urine. 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
0: 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It's the Free Beer and Hot Wing Show. It'll be mostly cloudy today. Humid. Some isolated showers and some thunderstorms are possible.
2: We got something fun to talk about coming up in a few minutes.
0: Is that right?
2: Yes.
0: Do we get to know anything about it?
2: It's an opportunity for guys to get involved, for men to get involved with one of the local sports teams.
0: Ooh.
2: Maybe you can't play at a high level, but you can support them at a high level. You can be involved.
0: Ooh, I'm very curious.
2: It's going to be a lot of fun.
0: I like it a lot so far.

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1: What's worse than surviving a plane crash?
2: Not surviving the plane crash.
1: Yeah, that would be worse.
0: Now, back to your favorite idiots.
1: Maybe ask that different. That's a great example of something that is worse.
0: The Free Beer and Hot Wings Show.
1: Like the most worst. What do we learn in just a moment? First, one more thing. So a guy goes to the doctor. He's seeing some blood in his urine. Pretend you're doctors. Speculate as to what it might be based on what you know about the human body.
3: Okay. Blood in the urine, I mean, could be some sort of a kidney stone. Can cause that, certainly.
2: Mm-hmm. Too much Kool-Aid?
1: Could be, I suppose.
3: Maybe some kind of an ulcer could cause that.
1: Ulcer, cancer? That's pretty common.
4: Would cancer cause that?
3: That could.
1: Probably.
3: Yeah, that definitely could. I mean, there's a few things that could be the root cause of blood in the urine. You've eaten too many jalapenos.
1: Instead, when doctors finally did one type of scan, an x-ray, might be an MRI based on the way the photo looks, but I don't know. But what they found was, about an inch long, a sewing needle. The next part, you're already wiggling your hands in discomfort.
4: I know where it
1: went. Oh, you wish.
3: Okay.
4: Oh.
1: Stuck in his heart.
3: Oh, in his heart.
2: Oh, my God. Oh, my gosh.
3: Okay, so like
1: turns out the gentleman had multiple needles inside his body, all likely self-inserted.
2: Perfect.
3: Oh, wow.
1: Doctors were able to remove the one closest to the heart, and the man has recovered. Cardiac foreign bodies associated with presumed self-insertion can be clinically occult and diagnostically challenging, writes one medical journal. Really?
3: I can
1: That's
3: see
1: hard
3: why
1: to
3: that
1: figure
3: would,
1: out, huh?
3: Yeah, that would be diagnostically challenging to find a needle in a heart stack.
1: Other than having urinary pain and blood in his urine, he suffered no ill effects.
2: Oh, so he's fine.
1: He's fine.
3: I mean, they are pretty fine gauge, fine. I guess, you know. I mean, good for putting on a button or...
1: They said the one in the heart was 1.4 inches long, had pierced the pericardium, the fluid-filled sac that protects the heart. It also went inside the left ventricle and was found to be moving in sync with the heart.
4: Oh, that's cute.
3: Oh, man. I don't like
1: up
3: that.
1: Down,
3: at
1: up,
3: all.
1: Down.
3: I don't like
1: up
3: that.
1: Down, up, down.
4: Look at that. We got to go.
1: We do. What did we learn today, Tommy? Like
5: that. Yeah, today I learned that Hermie the Elf is the starting quarterback of the Texas Longhorns.
1: Hermie. Maitland, what did you learn?
6: I learned Pietro Sincrappi was born in the bootland to be a philosopher, forced to be the son of a pizza man.
1: Steve, what did you learn?
4: I learned that Fashion Sam's is a discount store for Italians in Steubenville, Ohio.

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1: 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Mostly cloudy and humid. Gross. 72 the high. It's about 66 and humid. Drizzly. Well, not downtown, not but great. North of 196. The chance of spotty rain and thunderstorms throughout the day.
2: It was weird when the humidity rolled in yesterday because it was only like 69 degrees or something. It wasn't that warm. And then, but sometime in the late afternoon, it suddenly just got wet feeling.
3: Mm-hmm. It did.
2: It was like, ugh.
1: Like, we got to close these windows before it gets in the house.
2: Yeah.
1: Guys. Steve? You promised something fun.
4: Yeah, summer's winding down. Maybe a lot of the activities, the outdoor activities and stuff that you do are coming to a close. We're getting into that little bit cooler weather. Mm-hmm. You're going to be staying inside more, being more of a hermit. Who wants to get involved?
1: Well, you know I need content.
4: One person said anything.
2: I thought there'd be more to the sentence.
4: Well, who wants to get involved doing something that's some physical activity?
3: I'm still in Steve.
4: It's still centered around sports, but you don't have to be playing those sports. You don't have to have any experience, in this case, playing basketball.
3: Oh, I'm a mediocre athlete when it comes to basketball. I am in.
4: Okay, well, let's go over some eligibility rules.
1: Okay.
4: Do you have comfortable athletic or casual clothing?
2: I do. A lot of my clothing is comfortable athleisure wear.
4: You have athletic shoes?
2: Yes, I do. Yeah.
4: Okay.
2: Yeah.
4: Do you have no prior dance experience?
2: Yes. Oh,
3: yeah.
2: Sorry. Look at that. I'm out.
1: I have no experience.
2: I was in show choir.
4: You're all 18 or older.
1: Yep.
4: Okay. Who's got a dad bod?
1: Yep.
3: Well, I'm out.
4: Okay. Well, if you want to.
1: They're doing a dad bod dance team, aren't they?
4: You can join the Grand Rapids Gold Dad Bod Squad.
3: Yes!
4: The tryouts are here.
1: Mm.
3: All three of you guys should do it.
4: Sunday, October 11th.
1: No offense.
4: 10 a.m. to noon.
1: With the gold.
4: Yeah. You can audition to join the Dad Bod Squad.
3: Why wouldn't you?
4: That sounds like so much fun.
1: It does?
4: Yeah. You get to go out to the games, dance, shake your belly around. Maybe fire a t-shirt or two into the stands with a t-shirt cannon.
2: Wow, that sounds like a dream come true to be showing off my belly with a t-shirt cannon.
1: No, I like going to their games, but there's two things I hate. Appointments and dancing.
4: Oh, come on now. Haven't you always wanted to be objectified by all of the fans?
1: Do you think that's what would be happening?
2: Yeah, I'm not sure the word.
1: Objectified?
2: I'm not sure objectification would be what I was using. I criticized.
1: Hey, don't forget, Sunday mocked, I've got to dance booed. And make nice people barf with my belly.
4: I wonder what they pay. The dad bod squad. You got to get something, right?
2: No.
3: Yeah, like
2: probably more Arby's. Some hot dogs.
3: Honestly, Arby's is delicious. I don't know why people hate on it. I love Arby's.
1: I love Arby's,
4: Arby's
1: too.
4: Is great. Arby's is great. And you, Howling said you get paid in hot dogs, but you actually have to catch them out of the hot dog cannon.
2: Yeah.
4: In your open mouth.
2: That I would like to see.
3: Hot.
2: Yeah, that would be fun.
4: I think that this is going to be a hit.
1: I think it will be. When we lived in
4: a ton of people show up for this.
1: When we lived in Omaha, they didn't have arena football, but they got an indoor professional football league team named the Omaha Beef.
4: And
1: because beef's a big deal there. And so they got the beef dancers, and it was fat dudes. And that was the first time I'd ever seen it. And they were like insta famous.
4: Yeah.
1: You know, this is before Instagram and social influencers and everything. And they were doing tons of appearances, like come and see the beef dance team.
2: Yeah, they were a big hit, but they were beefy. Like they weren't like us where you might have a couple extra pounds or whatever. Like these guys were beefy, but it was hilarious. Yeah, it was really funny. And now lots of teams have done that, but
4: tryouts go down again Sunday, October 11th from 10 a.m. to noon if you want to try out to be on.
1: Would you really want to do it?
4: The dad bod squad? Kind of.
1: Really?
4: I think it would be fun for us to do it like a show bet. Losers got to audition.
3: I like that.
2: Well, auditioning is one thing, but like if they don't get enough people and they go, all right, you're on. I go, I don't want to come to all these games.
1: Yeah.
2: You want to talk about somebody who hates commitments. This guy.
1: Games?
4: But look,
1: let's talk about practice.
4: Yeah. Look at these flashy shoes you get. They're golden shoes with like light up soles.
3: What?
1: Okay, those are pretty cool.
2: Yeah, but you know what? We have a job. I could just

0: buy those ugly shoes if I wanted to.
1: But your kids would love it. Your kids would love it.
0: Oh, no, they wouldn't. Oh, I don't think they would.
1: Yes, they would.
0: Not at the ages they are right now.
2: They'd be so embarrassed.
0: Steve's kids.
2: My kids would love it.
0: They would love it. Yeah. My high school boys, less.
1: I don't know if I was in high school and my dad was doing this. I'd recruit all my friends and we'd be going to that game. Hell yeah, I'd be telling their dads to do it. I think that's the kind of take high schoolers have now. I don't know. I'm kind of out of touch. I don't hang out with high schoolers. Free for how long you take it away.
3: I mean, we hang out with high schoolers because we're parents to them. Yeah. Just to be clear.
2: I drive them to homecoming.
1: Oh yeah.
0: Yeah, I give them cars.
3: I think mine would laugh, but behind deeply rolling eyes. Oh, my God. He's doing it again.
0: Yeah. Liam would just never look up from his computer. I go, I got to go to the game and act a fool. And he go, all right.
2: Yeah, you'd walk out dressed in golden light-up shoes.
1: and he
2: wouldn't even notice.
3: No. So when I got back, he'd be like, where'd you get the fresh threads?
0: No, so it would take sometime next summer when he tripped on one and go, where'd this weird shoe come from? Oh, the other side job I had for 20 games? What?
2: Yo, Dad, nice fit.
3: Maitland, how would you have felt if Daddy Matt had done this?
4: I'd have loved it.
3: When you were in high school?
4: Yeah. I would have loved it.
2: Do you think he'd show up?
0: Yeah, he's young enough to still do it. He's younger than me.
2: Get Maddie Daddy over here.
4: I'll call him up.
3: You still call him Maddie Daddy?
0: Or is it Daddy Maddie?
4: Never will.
0: Yeah.
1: Ask me what I call him.
4: She calls me her stepdaughter when he's around.
1: I'm sorry, Maitland. It's so inappropriate.
4: No, my dad will call me. He's like, how's your stepmom? I go, she's great.
1: And I really love and respect his girlfriend, too. So,
4: yeah.
1: Like, it's not at all like that. It's just a weird joke I have. I got to stop that.
0: Every time I see your dad, I call him kiddo.
4: Yeah.
0: I go, what's up, kiddo? Because he's a month younger than me.
3: He was Maitland was the first time we realized that anyone from the show was older than the parent of an intern.
0: Yeah, that was painful. That was a painful day.
3: Just Hot Wings is older. I'm not. I'm
0: much younger. Yeah, you're not. You're just a kid.
3: I respect my elder. Maitland's father. I appreciate him.
0: You should.
3: When he passes on the wisdom of his added years, months.
0: I thought you were just stop with passes on.
1: Me too. I was like, yeah.

0: passes on.
1: Me too. I was like, all right.
0: Ah, when he passes on.
1: Okay. I've been real emotional lately. Don't start me up.
0: Jana is in next. It's Poison. Nothing but a good time. On 97.9 GRD.
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Good morning. It's Jana Steve of the Free Beer and Hot Wing Show. I am not poison. I'm very non-toxic with my bright and sunny attitude and positive outlook. Good morning. What's going on? Well, lots of things. Concert tickets. All right. Coming up during the Liquid Lunch between noon and one, I've got your next shot to score free tickets to Never Tell an Elevation at the Intersection this Saturday. Also be listening to score free tickets to TSO. Then between two and three, I would love to send you to see Weezer in Detroit. I told you, all the tickets, baby. It's Foo Fighters on 97.9 GRD. Oh my.

just announced Metallica hitting the road next year with Limp Bizkit and Avatar. So Metallica's M72 marches on. The dates are going to come after Metallica wraps up their 24 residency shows at the Sphere in Las Vegas. So this tour will kick off in May. Now, at this point, there is not a Michigan show. Fingers crossed. I mean, it could be added. We'll continue to keep you posted.

0: on the GRD app. At this point, it's looking like the closest this tour will get to us, Indianapolis at Lucas Oil Stadium, June 5th. More on the just announced Metallica 2027 tour. 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

0: 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There's dumb, and then there's Jana's dumb dumb of the day.
1: Well, I feel like this is a good warning about multitasking in the car as you're on the way to work, which, you know, I may be guilty at times of putting on some mascara while I'm driving. I gotta stop that because we can put lives in danger, okay? A 22-year-old man in Florida crashed his truck on Sunday morning while attempting to put on deodorant. Yep, it was the stick kind, not the spray. So I don't know if that had anything to do with it. Now, thankfully, no injuries were reported, including the driver, which is fortunate because his truck slammed into a concrete barrier and came to a rest right on top of it. The driver was not arrested, but he was cited for careless driving. The Florida Highway Patrol is also reminding drivers

0: The Florida Highway Patrol is also reminding drivers to stay focused behind the wheel, because any distraction can cause an accident with serious implications. So put on that deodorant before you start driving.
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2: 10-year-olds from 1976 and then also 2026 each were asked to predict 50 years into the future. Riley Grunch of Gainesville, Georgia said there's bound to be a war. This hot spot in Iran is going to spark a couple more. I hope it doesn't start World War III. Also, Riley Grunch, who talks like that at 10 years old?
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0: letters. I got it on our move from Chicago to South Carolina, probably 1990. Cool. Same convenience store where I said, that lady talks like a cowboy. My parents went, shh. I didn't know that was a real thing. Like, I'd only heard that accent in TV shows.
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6: Congratulations to Amy in Montague. Eighth person to send me a message on the GRT app saying Saturday. So on Saturday, she's going to be seeing Never Tell and Elevation at the intersection. 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

Metallica for Chris in Muskegon, who sent me a message on the DRD app. And just announced this morning, Metallica extending their M72 tour in North America this spring and summer, bringing along Limp Bizkit and Avatar. Now, at this point, there is not a Michigan show. That could change. We'll continue to keep you posted. But Metallica are going to be in Indianapolis June 5th. More is on the DRD app. It is the Liquid Lunch. 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You're going to use it to win free tickets to Trans-Siberian Orchestra at the Anandil Arena, brought to you by Firehouse Guitars. 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This is

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8: 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And he said, "Oh, it's gross." And I go, "You don't like it when people touch their eye?" And he goes, "No, I don't like your face without your glasses."
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It's going down tonight. Bill Murray at GLC Live at 20 Monroe. Congrats to Ashley, Brett, Frank, Carrie, Rachel. 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It's new Bill Murray featuring A Day to Remember. 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

0: Well, I think the better question is, when don't we rock with GRD? 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

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I'm Jana, and I want you to picture it. $25,000 suddenly shows up in your bank account, you know, and after you scream and cry and, you know, shake off the feelings of disbelief, what are you doing with it? Are you finally taking that dream vacation? Are you tackling a big project around the house? Are you putting it in savings? 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You're going to get one with the Free Beer and Hot Wing Show. Well, two. One in the 8 o'clock hour, one in the 9 o'clock hour, and then 10 a.m. through 2 p.m. with me after the first song each hour, and then 3 through 5 after the first song each hour with Tommy Carroll. You got it? That's when you're listening for the codes. Then what do you do with those codes?

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2: 10-year-olds from 1976 and then also 2026 each were asked to predict 50 years into the future. 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I hope it doesn't start World War III. Also, Riley Grunch, who talks like that at 10 years old?
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0: It's not like if it's chocolate, we're going to leave it there. 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
1: Wait, so was the poop chocolate?
0: It was poop. Okay. No question. This was a separate incident.
1: Separate.
0: It was chocolate.
1: Your feces story, I get lost in them.
0: I know. There's a lot
2: 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Yeah, there are an awful lot of poo stories.
1: You have many fables of poop and chocolate in your house.
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97.9 GRT. I'm Jana, and I did not realize it had been so long since Shinedown's Brent Smith and Zach Myers took their side project, Smith and Myers, out on tour. But after 4 years, they are back. Intimate shows coming in December and January. Not a Michigan show yet, but that could change. We'll keep you posted as we learn more. But at this point, it's looking like the closest Smith and Myers will get to us. A show in Chicago, December 6th. Or it's on the GRT app. It's Soundgarden Spoon Man on 97.9 GRT.

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1: Hey there, it's Tommy McNeil, and you've been to downtown Grand Rapids. 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I went ahead and dug through the Grand Rapids archives. 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
6: If your last fart was a movie, which movie would it be? 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
7: And then that way you like become one with farts.
8: I will compare it to Avatar in any way I want. 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

0: you like become one with farts?
1: I will compare it to Avatar in any way I want. It was a letdown. I hate visors on adults.
2: I like my visor.
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1: You think you've fallen out of favor, or you think you were just wrong the whole
2: time? No, I don't think I was wrong. I was the easiest. I was the most independent and didn't, you know. Mm-hmm. My older sister was a typical teenage girl, you know, like back and forth emotions and things like that.
1: Mostly back or mostly forth?
2: I was the, yeah, just back and forth. I was the comedy relief. I would make fun of her behind.
1: Wow, what a dry house.
2: I would make fu-

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2: Well, actually, I don't know anymore.
1: You think you've fallen out of favor, or you think you were just wrong the whole
2: time? No, I don't think I was wrong. I was the easiest. I was the most independent and didn't, you know. Mm-hmm. My older sister was a typical teenage girl, you know, like back and forth emotions and things like that.
1: Mostly back or mostly forth?
2: I was the, yeah, just back and forth. I was the comedy relief. I would make fun of her
1: like
2: behind.
1: Wow, what a dry house.
2: I would make fun of her behind her back for my parents.
1: Like a desert.
2: It was. Well,
3: that was awkward. Here's a story of a tree.
2: Hey. Well, it's true. My parents are easy to make laugh.
3: Well, she slammed that door so hard the birch bark fell off.
4: Take my thither, right. Cleave. Am I right, Barry? Up top, homeboy.
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1: 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I'm Jana, and apparently there's a new trend, something men are doing to look more masculine, and I don't approve. 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

97.9 GRT, New Rock from Five Finger Death Punch, Nails in the Coffin. So, I mean, I understand there are some things dudes do to look more masculine. Maybe grow a beard, lift some weights, get some tattoos. But, oh, goodness, apparently there's one thing they've been overlooking, and it's right in front of their eyes. According to the internet, have you seen this? A growing number of young men across the world are following a bizarre beauty trend that has them shaving their eyelashes for a more masculine look.

0: cut them all the way off, I guess. But instead, they're trimming them to make sure they're far from being long with having a feminine curl to them. There are videos on social media of guys getting this done at barbershops and salons so you can like see how it looks before you try it. Experts say you should think twice because eyelashes are not purely cosmetic. They actually serve an important function, protecting your eyes from dirt and debris like dead skin cells and sweat and UV rays. So cutting them down to stubs can have serious health consequences. I mean, that said, they do grow back eventually. But also, are you kidding me? Love a gorgeous long eyelash. Like, if I ever come across a dude with eyelashes longer than mine, I'm staring. I'm complimenting them. Come on. And these dudes' moms, you know, their moms would not approve. They would be like, sweetheart, your gorgeous long lashes. Don't cut those off. I say this trend is a no-go.
1: 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And man, I've got some good news to share. Metallica are hitting the road in 2027.
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1: After they wrap up their Sphere residency in Vegas, they will be bringing the M72 Tour back to North America, kicking off on May 8th in Vancouver and wrapping up on June 19th in Salt Lake City. In between, they will be hitting San Diego, El Paso, San Antonio, Fayetteville, Kansas City, Raleigh, Indianapolis, Buffalo, Madison, and Cleveland. 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
4: It's too bad it wasn't Christ, because you could get people to pay to look at that.
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3: Because she had accidents, the twins had all had Hershey's Kisses. I saw a smudge. Did it happen again? And I came back in, and my wife is 1 inch away from it with her nose. And she goes, nope, it's chocolate. And I go, what if it's not?
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3: It's not like, wait, if it's chocolate, we're going to leave it there. 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
4: Wait, so was the poop chocolate?
3: It was poop. Okay. No question. This was a separate incident.
4: Separate.
3: It was chocolate.
4: Your feces story, I get lost in them.
3: I know, there's a lot
5: of them. There are an awful lot of poo stories.
4: You have many fables of poop and chocolate in your house.
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You're not looking as fly as you used to. Well,

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0: in
1: ice?
0: The middle of the night, and we'd go to Dunkin' Donuts.
2: I was going to say, you got to go to Dunkin' Donuts. Yeah. That's the only place that's open.
1: Yeah. Would your parents even have been mad?
0: Oh, yeah.
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0: Yeah,
1: mad.
0: They would have been very mad.
1: Oh, of course.
3: Yeah. Did you ever bring them back donuts?
1: I brought you back some midgets.
0: Munchkins, man. 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

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For your hot wings, we'll have more tickets you can win tomorrow. And I will too during the liquid lunch. I will see you tomorrow. 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

97.9 GRD, your home for the Free Beer and Hot Wings Show mornings. I am Tommy Carroll. Sure hope you're having a great day today. Hey, there's a pretty cool show in town tonight. Bill Murray is going to be over at the GLC Live at 20 Monroe. And if you didn't see them at the Upheaval Festival, this is one of those bands you need to put on the list. 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We got links for you on the GRD app. I am going to slide over there tonight when I get done working and check out the set once again. Hope to see you there. These guys here have announced more dates for 2000.

2027 to bring back the M72 tour. It's going to be Metallica, Limp Bizkit, and Avatar on this run. We've got some exciting news we'll be telling you about in the near future. But until then, hey, how about a little whiskey in the jar on the Rock Station?

Perfect Circle with Starless, 97.9 GRD. I am Tommy Carroll, and recently, Mater James Keenan, the front man of A Perfect Circle, you also know him of Tool and Pucifer, had to get a hip replacement, so he is

all back and ready to go, is going to start doing some shows, I think, in December. And we've got something exciting involving Mr. Maynard James Keenan. And so I guess he's bounced back pretty quick from the hip surgery. So we'll talk more about that when the time comes. But we've got Nevertell. They're going to be in town this Saturday at Elevation. It's going to be those guys along with Rivals and Ocean Sleeper. You can find links for tickets at sectionlive.com. But if you'd like a pair, I'm going to give away two pair right now on the GRD app. Just tell me the name of the guy I just mentioned that got hip replacement, and I'm going to pick two winners for tickets for Nevertell. So I'll take one winner that's number 25.

35, and the other winners, number 35. Again, tell me the singer I just said had hip replacement, and that'll earn you a pair of tickets. And I'm going to be picking two winners for that on the GRD app. So good luck to you. Now time to blow some stuff up with AC/DC.

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0: After they wrap up their Sphere residency in Vegas, they will be bringing the M72 Tour back to North America, kicking off on May 8th in Vancouver and wrapping up on June 19th in Salt Lake City. In between, they will be hitting San Diego, El Paso, San Antonio, Fayetteville, Kansas City, Raleigh, Indianapolis, Buffalo, Madison, and Cleveland. 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
1: What's the worst thing said to you during sex?
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1: Were you and done, or was
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1: It like...
2: He got mad. 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
1: It was like between in and out?
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2: Yeah, yeah.
1: 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What did you say?
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1: Right.
5: Like, I mean, if she says, "Can another man park in here?" Yeah. I'm going to back out and keep going, too.
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0: Yeah, right.
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And I was thinking, if you were to win $25,000, think about how many fireworks you could buy for $25K. 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And it's brought to you by King's Room Barbershop. We're going to give you 10 codes a day. Those codes could earn you $25,000. That's just unbelievable right there. I can't even believe I'm saying that. 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
4: Who is this irresistible creature who has an insatiable

I'm Tommy Carolyn. It's amazing sometimes how drug dealers can be quite the entrepreneurs. It is a business, whether it's legal or not. It's not. They can get awful creative. And coming up next on Weird News, I'm going to tell you about a drug dealer that actually was handing out customer loyalty cards for a discount. 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

0: Ghost on the Rock Station, 97.9 GRD. Hello, I am Tommy Carroll. And when I was at the Allegan County Fair this weekend, I did notice a lot of bees. And it's something I've been kind of picking up on. It seems like every fall, the bees get a little more aggressive. And I was wondering why. Well, I found out why they get so aggressive in September in particular. And you can learn what I did today on the GRD app. But it is the 420 freebie, which means I've got your chance to win some tickets thanks to Archival Brewing. Today up for grabs, we have tickets for the Trans-Siberian Orchestra. The presale is tomorrow, begins at 10 a.m. And I believe there will be some $10 discounted tickets for the 7:30 show for that one. But then on Friday, the public on sale goes up for grabs. But there's nothing like a free pair of tickets. So if you want to go see TSO, just tell me what I was talking about a moment ago that was buzzing around at the Allegan County Fair. You be the ninth person to do so at 6,097.9. You are going to the Trans-Siberian Orchestra. Good luck.
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4: 10-year-olds from 1976 and then also 2026 each were asked to predict 50 years into the future. Pietro Sincrappi of Steubenville, Ohio in 1977.
5: What?
6: There's no way that there was a kid named Pietro Sincrappi.
7: That is way too exotic of a name for Ohio in the 70s.
4: No way. His father had just immigrated from the boot country.
7: No.
4: And it opened to Pizzeria next to a Fashion Sam's.

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9: Tell us about it.
8: 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Ooh. Same convenience store where I said, that lady talks like a cowboy. My parents went, shh. I didn't know that was a real thing. 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

0: And he goes, and it made my breath really bad. 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
1: Oh my God.
0: Go, yeah, you're right. Your mom has bad breath at night. Yeah. And he goes, yeah, she does have bad breath. I don't like it when she yawns facing me. And I'm not going to lie, I've had that thought for 20 years.
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0: And he goes, and it made my breath really bad. 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
1: Oh my God.
0: Go, yeah, you're right. Your mom has bad breath at night. Yeah. And he goes, yeah, she does have bad breath. I don't like it when she yawns facing me. And I'm not going to lie, I've had that thought for 20 years.
1: Oh my God.
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0: And he goes, and it made my breath really bad. I go, yeah, that happens, buddy. He goes, it smells like mom's breath.
1: Oh my God.
0: Go, yeah, you're right. Your mom has bad breath at night. Yeah. And he goes, yeah, she does have bad breath. I don't like it when she yawns facing me. And I'm not going to lie, I've had that thought for 20 years.
1: Oh my God.
0: Yeah.
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0: Welcome to the 420 freebie from Archival Brewing. Who am I chatting with?
1: My name is Brandon.
0: Okay, Brandon, I was talking about something buzzing around at the Allegan County Fair. What was it?
1: Those were bees.
0: They sure were. They were everywhere. Do you ever have problems with bees, like in the month of September?
1: You know, I was just talking about that with people the other day because they were everywhere swarming us. Like, you go to football games, they're on you. Everywhere you go, they're, you know, you got an open pop or whatever, they're trying to get in your can. I never understood that either. So I'm kind of interested, too.

0: You got a pair of tickets for the Trans-Siberian Orchestra. Who are you taking with you?
1: Oh, probably my girl.
0: All right. Well, you guys have a fantastic time. It is one of the most explosive shows you will ever see, the biggest holiday show on the road. You got tickets for TSO. What's your rock station?
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1: Schnoz.
0: One.
1: Peepee.
0: One.
1: Pecker.
0: Three.
1: Johnson.
0: Four.
1: Bald-headed warrior.
0: Five.
2: You're really sticking in one area.
1: Oh, tubes, jugs.
0: Six.
1: Knockers.
0: Seven, eight.
1: Lumps.
0: Nine.
1: Mailbags.
0: Ten.
1: Run bags.
0: 11.
1: Sandbags.
0: 12.
1: Boulders.
0: 13.
1: Whisker biscuit.
0: Oh, man. What classic. A killer round.
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1: Winnebago, the latest from Theory of a Dead Man, 97.9 GRD. Dave Grohl, you know him of the Foo Fighters as well as Nirvana. And he recently talked about back in the day with Nirvana, the album Nevermind, seeing how it's turning 35 years old in just a couple of days on September 24th. Dave didn't think that Smells Like Teen Spirit would be a breakout hit for the band, but he did think this song right here would be a breakout hit. He was right. He was just wrong about Smells Like Teen Spirit. Here's In Bloom. It's 97.9 GRD.

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4: This question popped up on TikTok yesterday. I think it's from a British game show where they have a lot of questions like these. Almost, not quite riddles, but just tricky questions. And it says only 15% of people get this answer right.
5: Only 30%.
4: Okay.
5: Yeah, 30%.
4: After I watched this one, I got a billion of them, and yep. The rest said, and others said 15. My mistake.
6: Which digit occurs the most often when all the numbers from 1 to 1,000 are listed?
5: Which digit occurs the most when all of the numbers from 1 to 1,000 are listed?
7: Okay.
5: Okay.
4: That's the whole question.
7: Okay. I would say 1.
8: I would say 0.
5: I would say 0 as well, because when you have like 100, that's
8: 101, 102, yeah. 103, 104, and then 1,001, 1,002.
7: But all the teens have
5: yeah.
8: Oh, one
7: double, double
6: one. Time starts yeah. now.
4: Now this does not show the answer.
7: Oh.
4: But I have the answer.
7: Oh, okay.
8: Oh.
7: Like, come on. Okay, so
4: how close is it from first place to second place as far as the digits, if you based on the logic you're using?
8: I don't know how to answer that.
4: Like question. Hot Wings, you said
7: one.
4: Number one is the most. How far ahead of whatever digit is second do you think it is?
7: Not considerably. Let's see. Well, I mean,
8: what?
7: Like versus like 2, I would say, yeah, I guess about 100.
4: About 100. Okay. Kelly, you said 0.
8: I don't know how to answer this question. I don't know how to answer this question. I'm girl mathing right now.
4: The difference between first and second place
8: is first or second. And I know that there's well, a number, how, mm-hmm, but I okay. can't, I can't. Okay. Give you an answer number and then give you an answer to a second answer that's between the two answers. I can't do that.
4: Okay.
8: I can't. My brain's not
5: so it's
8: doing
5: just
8: that.
5: It's first and second yeah. and there's no differentiation. No,
4: you're doing right Ricky here. Bobby on this. Steve, can you answer the question?
5: I also said 0.
4: Okay.
5: I would say it's pretty low though. It's got to be less than 10.
4: The answer is 1 to both questions. 1 is the most common digit. And it is the most frequently used digit used for writing numbers between 1 and 1,000. This is because 1, the number 1, mm-hmm, has a 1 in it.
5: Mm-hmm. Yep.
4: And the number 1,000 has a 1 in it.
5: Okay.
4: The rest of the numbers all have the same. There's as many 2s and 3s. I think it's 301 to 300 to 300 to 300.
5: See, I was thinking that because
4: do you understand now?
8: I ain't passing this class.
7: Oh, yeah. No, I totally get it now.
4: Maitland, did you know it?
9: I was thinking 1, but don't know why.
4: Okay.
9: I'm still like,
4: I did the same thing as you guys. I'm like, well, I'm pretty sure it's 1 or 0. Why?
5: I was thinking it was,
4: 'cause those are the ones that I said.
5: I was thinking it was going to be 0, but because the number 1,000 has 3 zeros in it, like that was going to be the one that would put it over the top.
4: Yeah, but 0's missing the like 40s.
5: Exactly.
4: 30, yeah, all that.
8: But what is in second place?
4: 2, 3, 4, yeah. 5, 6, 7, 8, and 9 yeah. are tied.
7: No, that makes sense. In my brain, when I said 100, I was thinking like, I was going, well, you've got the ones and then the teens. Like, mm-hmm, like yeah, thinking that every of the all the ones had a 1 in them instead yeah. of just 2, 3. So now it totally makes
5: twos,
7: sense.
4: Kelly, is that what you were
7: saying? So I was like, oh, so there would be
5: the 30s.
7: So there would be yeah. 10 extra ones every 100. So, and then, yeah, when you said, like the ones, twos, like, oh, yeah, of course.
4: Is that what you were thinking, Kelly?
8: That is exactly what I was yeah. thinking.
5: Please explain it in your own words, though.
8: Yeah. For every 10, there's a 1. And then every 100 has a bunch of those, too.
5: Yes. Nailed it.
8: Yeah, I can't. I gotta see this kind of math. I can't. The way that y'all are doing it, it reminds me of that gift of the lady with all the numbers going around in her head. That is me.
10: Maybe now you'll agree. Drinking has its benefits.
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0: Gone, gone, gone from Autumn Kings, 97.9 GRD. I am Tommy Kale. 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
4: 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Also, Riley Grunch, who talks like that at 10 years old?
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1: What have you been shamed out of wearing?
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1: look,
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1: need her
2: wear.
1: Taking a run at me. 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

Fine all this week. I've been telling you about it all this week, so I thought, you know what? I'm going to play it. It is a bit heavy for this time of the day, but Falling in Reverse dropped a brand new song called Joseph the other day. And he also invited along some friends, Slipknot's Corey Taylor and Serj Tankian of System of a Down. They join in on this all-star track, but I highly recommend you watch the video. We do have it posted on the GRD Facebook page. The video, it's like a John Wick movie. It is.

insane, like all of Falling in Reverse videos seem to be these last 10 songs, but this one takes it over the top. This one's called Joseph, and again, it's brand new from Falling in Reverse, getting a little bit of help from System of a Down and Slipknot here on The Rock Station.

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1: She was living in a single room with three other individuals. 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God only knows what they were up to in there. And furthermore, Susan, I wouldn't be the least bit surprised to learn that all four of them habitually smoke marijuana cigarettes. Reefers.

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1: Hey there, it's Tommy McNeil, and you've been to downtown Grand Rapids. 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

0: 100 years ago, when there were only Model Ts on the road, trolley systems were everywhere, and there was still known as Furniture City USA and not Beer City USA. I went ahead and dug through the Grand Rapids archives. 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
3: What's the worst thing said to you during sex?
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3: Were you and done, or was
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3: It like...
4: He got mad. No, we were not done.
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0: That's very.
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97.9 GRD. We mentioned recently there was the possibility of ricin being exposed in Hastings, Michigan, in an apartment complex. Well, it has been confirmed it is ricin. There is a person that was exposed to it that's in the hospital currently. But now that they're getting people back into the apartments, they've isolated where it is. The FBI is involved, and they're trying to figure out why the castor beans were crushed up in the first place, because once you crush those beans up, that is how you can make the ricin poison. And there's no cure if you get this, and it can be fatal. So if you want to learn more about this and what's been going on, we got an update for you on the ricin found in Hastings, Michigan. The good news is everyone in Hastings doesn't have to worry any longer. They've isolated everything. They have it contained to one little tiny area in the apartment. And now people are coming back to the apartment building. But you can learn more about it now all on the GRD app.

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Tomorrow is the day where you can begin to fuel up your life with the opportunity to win $25,000. My goodness. You know what? You could go see the Foo Fighters or something like that at Red Rocks. Maybe go see a show in Donington, you know. Maybe go down to Brazil and see a show. Go to Mexico and see a show. See all the cool festivals here in America. You could pretty much do a festival bonanza with $25,000. Beginning tomorrow, we're going to give you 10 codes a day that you put into the GRD app that could fuel up your life with $25,000. It's all brought to you by King's Room Barbershop. And who knows, maybe you can pay for that meet and greet for Def Leppard. I hear that one's a pretty expensive one if you win your $25,000. Right now, time to pour some sugar on you and me. It's Def Leppard on the Rock Station.

0: It's Chuck with Loudwire Nights, and man, I've got some good news to share. Metallica are hitting the road in 2027.
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0: After they wrap up their Sphere residency in Vegas, they will be bringing the M72 Tour back to North America, kicking off on May 8th in Vancouver and wrapping up on June 19th in Salt Lake City. In between, they will be hitting San Diego, El Paso, San Antonio, Fayetteville, Kansas City, Raleigh, Indianapolis, Buffalo, Madison.
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0: 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I am Tommy Carroll. Tomorrow, I'll have another chance for you to win some Weezer tickets in the 3 o'clock hour. Then the 420 freebie will feature an opportunity for you to get your hands on TSO tickets. Then in the 5 o'clock hour, I'm going to have a couple pairs of NeverTel tickets to give away. So lots going on. Not to mention, you're going to have a chance to win $25,000. Free beer and hot wings will start things off with codes in the 8 o'clock hour. Jana will have codes all day after the first song at the top of the hour. I will have codes between 3 and 5 after the first song at the top of the hour, giving you 10 chances a day at winning $25,000. So tomorrow is a big day. Be ready for it. Right now, let's leave you with a laugh because I'm going to head over next door here in just a little bit to check out Bill Murray tonight at the GLC Live at 20 Monroe. There's still tickets available. Don't miss out. It's going to be a killer show tonight again at the GLC Live at 20 Monroe. Have yourself a great evening. I'm going to do my best to do the same.
1: I'm in hotels all the time. A couple weeks ago, the girl at the hotel was super upset. She was like, "Sir, I just want you to know that this is sort of a bad weekend to stay with us, just so that you are aware, the slide to the pool, it's under construction." I'm like, "Yeah, is my room all right, or?" She's like, "Sir, your room is completely fine. I'm just saying the slide will not be available during your stay, okay?" And I was like, "Oh, is this To Catch a Predator? I don't understand why you're even telling me this. I'm a grown man with no children, and you're filling me in on the slide situation?"

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4: Well, today has been a busy day, huh? All that news about Metallica coming back, bringing the M72 tour back here to the States, man. I mean, listen, they've been busy this year, right? They played all over Europe. They're gearing up for the Sphere residency that starts here in just a couple of weeks. And that's going to take them through March of next year. But they're not done. And they are going to bring that beautiful, massive M72 tour here to the States for a bunch of shows, and we've got all the details you need at loudwire.com, and we're going to be playing a lot of Metallica. That's all I'm going to say. We're going to be playing a lot of Metallica tonight for the next couple of weeks, and I also just want to tell you this. You might want to make sure you've got the Loudwire.

our app on your phone, because here in a couple of days, let's say Friday morning, you might get a notification on the Loudwire app, and it might just be something related to this Metallica tour that you want to be part of. That's all I can say right now. I don't have all the details, but that I know something's coming, and I want you to know something's coming too. All right, so let's do it, man. Yeah, it's a hell of a Wednesday night. Loudwire Nights is on. Let's go.

0: It's Loudwire Nights. That's AC/DC. My name is Chuck, hanging out with you until the clock strikes midnight. And coming up in the next hour, man, we're going to be joined by a hardcore legend, Evan Seinfeld, frontman of Biohazard. He's going to be joining us, talking about everything going on in the world of Biohazard, but also everything going on in his world. If you follow him on social media, you know he stays busy, and you know that mental, physical, emotional wellness, health, that's a huge part of his journey lately. And so we're going to dive into that, man. I cannot wait to get Evan Seinfeld on the show. He's going to be with us here in about an hour, man. So he'll be coming very soon. Right now, I got to take a quick break. When I get back, I've got the new one from Cage the Elephant. Tonight's show is brought to you in part by Progressive Insurance. 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
2: 10-year-olds from 1976 and then also 2026 each were asked to predict 50 years into the future. Riley Grunch of Gainesville, Georgia said there's bound to be a war. This hot spot in Iran is going to spark a couple more. I hope it doesn't start World War III. Also, Riley Grunch, who talks like that at 10 years old?
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4: Can I sit in the front seat just this one time? 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

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You know that one, man. Mighty Metallica with Fuel. And, man, we're going to be celebrating Metallica for a long time because they just announced plans for the M72 tour coming back to the States in 2027. Once they wrap things up at the Sphere in Vegas.

Vegas. They will be bringing that massive tour to a bunch of cities all over the country, man. We've got the full lineup, everything you need at loudwire.com. And again, we will be celebrating Metallica for a while. Not that we need an excuse to celebrate Metallica, but some new shows in America. Yeah, that's a pretty good excuse, man. Let's keep it rolling. It's GNR. It's Loudwire.

0: 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It's Loudwire Nights. My name is Chuck. The number here is 844-205-LOUD, 844-205-5683. Anything you need, I am always here for, man. You can call during the show, after the show, before the show. Whenever it's good for you, I tell you what, man, it's good for me. I'm going to take a quick one when I get back. I've got the new one from Blackstone Cherry. Hey, it's Chuck with Loudwire Nights, and man, I've got some good news to share. Metallica are hitting the road in 2027.
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0: After they wrap up their Sphere residency in Vegas, they will be bringing the M72 Tour back to North America, kicking off on May 8th in Vancouver and wrapping up on June 19th in Salt Lake City. In between, they will be hitting San Diego, El Paso, San Antonio, Fayetteville, Kansas City, Raleigh, Indianapolis, Buffalo, Madison, and Cleveland. 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
1: If I get stains in my clothes now, I'm throwing them away.
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1: What, do you put scotch on it?
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1: Just she scrubs it with asbestos.
0: Catch the Free Beer and Hot Wing Show, mornings on the Rock Station. 97.9 GRD.